0: to put himself in position to make a lot of plays for us.
1: Okay, so he and Quincy will be good to go. But when Carson wasn't out there for a couple of weeks, it gave Easton Mascarenhas Arnold a chance to step up. What'd you get out of him?
0: I mean, how cool is that, what he did? I mean, he went out there and he ran the show. He led the defense. That's what middle linebackers do. That's what a guy who's got the green dot does. They got to run it, no matter the circumstance. Not only did he run it and control things, he played at a really high level within his, our scheme and doing his job. You always know you're going to get him playing hard as hell, playing violent as hell. To see him play the Mike linebacker position at a high level was really, really cool, man.
1: He and Carson are pretty close. They're both, you know, Pac-12 guys. One guy 2 years ago leading UCLA in tackles. The other guy 2 years ago leading SC down the street in tackles. How much did Carson help Easton through all of that?
0: You know, I wasn't privy to all their information, all their kind of behind-the-scenes thing. But what I'll say is this. The linebacker room is an unbelievable room. Run by Jason Tarver. You got Zach Dunn, who's been in here, been in this system a long time. He's an encyclopedia of defense. And Paul Warlow joined us this year, having played in the league. And the linebacker room's the glue room, man. All right, it's part of the nerve center. You got the engine up front, the glue room, and then the back end, the air traffic controllers, the dudes who handle things on the edges. And that's a unique room. So I got to imagine that Carson was whispering in his ear different things that have helped him. But Jason Tarver's a huge part of that. And then the whole group. Quincy's been in this system. You got guys like Winston and Nathaniel Watson who have been here all helping each other. It's a really cool room. And to see Easton have that success is a tribute to those guys.
1: All right. Two quick things here before I let you go. I appreciate your time. I know you got practice here. Number one, what, if anything, did you learn in these three games of the preseason? First time out there with this job as DC. What did you learn that you're going to use week one?
0: Well, this is what I learned. We got an awesome freaking group of players. We got an awesome group of coaches. We're going to play hard for each other. We're going to celebrate with each other. We're going to try and play as smart as we can. We're going to prepare our asses off. We'll always choose violence, and the ball's just going to be our oxygen. And when we did that this preseason, it was really cool to see.
1: And finally, seriously, like how long have you guys been prepping for Jacksonville? It's about development. It's about getting the team ready, obviously, during training camp. But you've always got an eye on week one, right?
0: This whole process of the offseason, Andrew, and in training camp is truly building fundamentals. So no matter who we play, we can rely on our fundamentals. We're aligned right, our eyes are right, and we know the technique at the highest level. So whether it's week one, week 10, or preseason, you're just constantly churning out those fundamentals, constantly churning, am I in the right spot? And then as they start to see it, they start to communicate it, anticipate it, and that's where they can take their shots to make great plays.
1: I left you 25 minutes to get a workout in before practice.
0: What if I told you I already snuck one in earlier? I'd be lying. I didn't.
1: All right, go get a sweat in. Mike Gruttenberg, appreciate you. And there are far better honors than joining the Bark Tank. But thank you regardless.
0: I appreciate it. Thank you, man.
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5: What is your reaction to 1853 here? Where did, when you found out, or how did you find out, and how did you feel about it?
6: It's definitely a blessing. It's a dream come true. Again, just woke up, went to church, then was just enjoying my day off, and I didn't get a call or a text to come in, so I was just excited and saw the post. And had a lot of family and friends text me and stuff, and it was just excited for me.
7: How special is it that this group of quarterbacks that you've got a chance to get to know and go through practice with and everything the last couple months will all still sort of be here in some way, shape, or form?
6: Yeah, it means a lot, not just to me, but the whole quarterback room, and you know, Deshaun's starting. We can all help Deshaun and our different perspective of how we see the game. And you know, now we got to focus on Jacksonville and put up points and to hopefully win. And we're going to do our best to, as a collective quarterback group, to get him and ourselves ready for the game.
8: As you get into the regular season, obviously the snaps are focused on Deshaun or whoever is starting. How do you kind of develop yourself? When you're not getting necessarily the snaps that even you were getting in training camp?
6: Just continue to do what I'm doing. You know, didn't get a lot in training camp, but still have some mental reps and just be behind Deshaun or Shador, whoever's going. And, like, I'm taking the snap. Continue to ask questions, and I'm in a great quarterback room and have a lot of knowledge, so continue to ask questions there. Continue to ask my coaches questions, and I know they have like a hungry dogs period to get extra reps with in those periods.
9: Kalen, when you think about how you improved, I guess, from when they drafted you until that preseason game on Thursday night, like, what is the highlight for you or highlights for you?
6: Biggest thing is the amount of detail that not only I put on myself, but the coaches put on ourselves. Like, I don't have class or anything no more. So just really my job is football. That's my dream. And I would really say just the amount of detail and the amount of the preparation that you have to put into it, not just getting ready for a game, but every single day and every single practice, you know, you got to prepare and you got to act like, you know, you're the starter and you're going to get some reps. So because you just never know when your number's going to get called.
10: Do you think in red zone situations, close to the goal, you're unstoppable?
6: I try to be the most versatile player I can be. You know, if they're going to try to stop me with my legs, I'm going to throw it. If they're going to try to stop me throwing, I'm gonna run it. So that's our job, is to first take care of the ball and to not turn it over, not take sacks, and to put points on the board. So whatever I have to do in those situations, yeah.
11: Is Coach Monken talked about using you in those situations? I know it's come up a bunch last time. I think he was asked about it. He said he didn't know yet, but now that we're, 2 weeks away from the season, has he talked about using you in that way?
6: Not yet. You know, it's, you know, first day out of the 53, so we're just still trying to take it day by day.
5: And, Kalen, when you look at the next 4 weeks, we know that Dylan's going to be on IR for at least 4 games. Do you think this is an opportunity for you to do everything that you possibly can to show them that you deserve to be the number 3 quarterback even when he's healthy?
6: I mean, you know, every single day is an opportunity. You know, yeah, he's on the IR, but, you know, he's pushing me too, and I'm pushing him. So, yeah, it's an opportunity to show what I can do. But at the same time, I just can continue to control what I can control and just take it day by day and just continue to prepare, you know, like I'm the starter.
12: Hey, when you know there's not school to worry about, or I'm sure there's still plenty of studying for you, what does your process look like in this building, away from this building, when you're off the football field?
6: You're talking about, like, say we got practice tomorrow, what I'm doing?
12: Yeah, like your personal process of getting ready and staying ready off the football.
6: I would say I normally, like, after we get out of practice, I normally, like, take, like, 30 minutes to 45 minutes, like, just to myself, like, no football or nothing, just watching TV, something, eat something. Then after that, I normally, like, go on my whiteboard, and we have our script up, and just go through every single play and write it, and write it till I can't get it wrong. Then after that, I do, like, a mini walkthrough in my room. It's low-key kind of spacious. Appreciate the browser. yeah, just doing that. And then, you know, got to call wifey, you know. She helps me prepare, you know, for the next day. So continuing to do that day in and day out. And in the morning we have a walkthrough period as well. So just continue to do that.
8: Taylen, you finally had game film to be able to kind of break down and look at assess your performance. What were you able to take from, you know, watching, you know, the second half of the Patriots game?
6: Cleaning up a little bit of footwork, like knew, speeding up, just my read a little bit, just eliminating some routes. Like if they're in a certain coverage, like I don't gotta go 1, 2, 3. I know my first read's not gonna be there, so just talking through those things. And you know, really a ball security too, I kind of like swing it. So I would say those three things.
11: KC said that you almost single-handedly beat him in college. What do you remember from that game?
6: First it was like a lightning delay. It felt like it was like a tornado or something. Like, I don't even know who was going to play that game, but I just remember him scoring and running up and down the field, making my job harder. And I remember, I'm like, I got to score again. Like, but you know, he's a great player and really versatile. And with the ball in his hands, he's going to do something special with it. And clearly, y'all seen that in the preseason and training camp. And I'm just excited he's on my team, or we're both on the same team rather than on two different sides of the ball.
5: Couple more. Do you feel like it won't be too terribly difficult for you to sort of tighten up your windup or your release and just get that ball out as fast as you need to, especially on some of those shorter throws?
6: I don't think that's going to be really that, like, difficult. It's just building that habit. Just continue to work on it. You know, I got long arms. I got long legs, long levers. So, of course, it's not going to look like my throwing was in motion. It's not going to look like a shorter quarterback, because, of course, it's going to look quicker. I got longer limbs, so I got to use what, you know, guys bless me with, you know, because I can see over the line. I can make some off-angled, off-platform throws. So just using those things to, you know, help that, you know, so if that makes sense.
13: Speaking of using what God gave you, that play on Thursday night where you were, you know, were in the end zone, you kind of roamed left and then found a 30-yard scramble. Some coaches will say, get rid of the ball. How does your clock maybe change given that you're bigger than most people, you're faster than most people, if at all?
6: There's definitely times where it's bit me in the butt, bit me in the ass, but like, I got to limit those things. And those are things I'm continuing to learn. Grateful that I was just trusting my instincts on that play and made a play out of nothing. And, you know, sometimes it's going to the best play is to throw it away. The best play is to take care of the football. So just continuing to learn and continuing to grow in those aspects. And I felt like I did a better job of it last Thursday rather, you know, in college. You know, those was like, I would have a negative 20-yard play, then I'll make it up with a 40-yard play. Like, so those are things that it's just continuing to develop and grow in.
12: Last one,
6: Kenny.
10: Was it rookie minicamp? Was it your dad? Is that Randall coming in?
6: Yeah. Yeah, my dad. He always been saying I play like Randall. He had me watch his highlights when I was younger and Vince Young. I agree with him. I can see it. I can see it. That's not a bad comparison. I'm not mad about it.
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0: Welcome to Cleveland Browns Weekend. It's time for the best Cleveland Browns information and interviews from the past week. So get ready. Cleveland Browns Weekend starts right now on the University Hospitals Cleveland Browns Radio Network. Very happy now to be joined by the head coach of your Cleveland Browns, Todd Monken. And coach, I imagine you're excited that here we go. 53-man roster. We've made some tweaks the last couple days, which we'll talk about, but now we're moving to get ready to play meaningful football where they're going to keep the record, the wins, the losses, all of that. How's this kind of been kind of turning that page from training camp into getting ready for the season?
2: Well, no, it's exciting. The way we finished off the preseason was great for the guys. I mean, to play the way we did at home, to play clean football was great. And I've said this lots of time. I can't wait to see where we're at here in a few days and get a chance to go down there and play the Jags.
0: We talked last week about that. I think Wednesday, tomorrow, was kind of the day that you were going to flip it from good on good into getting into, you know, preparation for the Jags. That's still kind of the plan as you see it, or are we going to do one more day of good good?
2: No, tomorrow is probably 80% versus Jacksonville.
0: Okay.
2: We're still going to do two blocks of good on good, and then Thursday we will run and lift, and we'll get a walk, and that walk will be all Jacksonville. Then we'll let the guys have a break and get ready for the marathon that an NFL season is, and we'll come back on Monday and be ready to go to work on the Jags.
0: How, in your first time as the head coach, how has that been kind of getting that transition and mapping out what you want that to look like? Because training camp practices are very, very different than game planning practices to get ready for the Jags. So how's that kind of experience for the first time overseeing it all? How's that been?
2: No, that's for sure. This week helps a little bit because you start to transition into that tomorrow and then a walk. So you basically rely on what you've done in the past, where you've been, that you liked, right? The amount of reps that you get, how the practice flows. And so you only can rely on that. And then with every year, you tweak it, right? It's in sand. It's not in stone. We can change it week to week if we like.
0: Sure.
2: We can go the first week and go, I didn't like the way that flowed. I didn't like that. We need more of this. We need less of this. So, but it's nothing hard, just tedious to get it down on paper, and this is what we're going to do moving forward.
0: How you've obviously game planned for week ones as an offensive coordinator, and you'll still be doing that even though you're the head coach now. Is week one of the more interesting ones to put together a plan, because teams are always different every year? Their core principles probably stay the same as long as they haven't had a change, which the Jags have not. But you don't have that recent tape to see how they're really going after people. So what's week one like in terms of making a plan?
2: It can be a little bit more tenuous in terms of, like, if it's a first-time coordinator, if it's a new staff. I'm sure there are things that they looked at in the offseason and said, we've got to be better at X, Y, Z in the three phases. But they had a great year, and so they are going to be who they're going to be. So we have the luxury a little bit of saying, okay, this is same defensive coordinator. Obviously, Liam's calling the offense to really at least what we believe we're going to see we have on tape from the year before. From their end of it, obviously we have a new defensive coordinator, and then who are we going to be without having Lamar, right, and that style of offense? I mean, it gives us a little bit of a leg up, but at the end of the day, there are things I believe in, there's things Rudy believes in, there's things that Liam believes in and Anthony believes in that are going to be the core values and the structure of what they do, and then it'll come down to who executes better.
0: Is that chess match as part of that? Is that one of the things that you love about this business?
2: It's part of it. The chess match is a part of it, the competitive part of it. I think there's a balance of that. I think it's the competitive part of coming up with a plan and then executing that plan, the tactical part, as you mentioned. And then there's the other, that's the relationship part. I mean, I've been part of a team since I've been 5 years old, and there's nothing like being part of a team. Players, coaches alike, an organization, I mean, there's nothing like it. I mean, it, throughout the building, right? There's people that will work here to be part of a team. Could probably make more money in NFL organizations. People could make more money in the private sector, but they like being part of a team. They like part of being something bigger than themselves, and that's what I love part of it, because I love the relationship part of it and the tactical part.
0: And that's beautifully said, which is why you've gotten yourself to this point where you are a head coach in the NFL. Let's talk about getting ready for Jacksonville. You've said many times this offense has to be a quarterback-driven offense. You've made your decision to name Deshaun Watson the starter. How has he responded to that? How has the team responded to that? And what have you seen out on the practice field since you made that announcement?
2: He's been great. You know, he's been great. He's been diligent in his approach. He's been proactive in terms of talking to me about during practice and in meetings of, like, what he saw, what he likes, what he dislikes. And I expect him to play well. He's played well. He's practiced well these last couple of weeks, and I look forward to seeing him play.
3: How do you put together a game plan? What's kind of your personal philosophy when you put together a game plan with a quarterback? You obviously, you've had so many different styles.
2: Yeah, it's everything revolves around the quarterback and the eyes of the quarterback, right? How does he see things? And that's wherever I've been is everything through the eyes of the quarterback. What do we do well? And of the things we do well, how does that allow us to attack the defense? But it starts with that. What the quarterback does well, everything through the eyes of him. What are we good at? What personnel do we have that we want to feature? And then how does that translate into who we're playing? Our strengths compared to theirs, or possibly any weaknesses they may have, and try to minimize our weaknesses.
3: You mentioned the eyes of the quarterback, seeing it through the eyes of the quarterback. You guys have had those cameras on their helmets. Has that been something that's been really helpful to you to understand truly what their eyes are seeing?
2: It's really... some of that is true. We have a camera behind the quarterback that's a part of that. I think really what it is the audio's a part of it, where you can hear exactly what they're saying, so they can't say, well, I didn't say that, and we have it recorded, so that's first part. And then you can kind of see where, like, they're moving their head, like, right. where we think their eyes have gone, right? Not perfect. It's an imperfect system to have the camera up on the helmet. But it gives you an idea of, like, where are they? Are they keeping their head still? Are their eyes in the right spot? And when it's a static camera, you think you know, right? And we still don't completely know, because you can still move your eyes without moving the helmet. Right. But yeah. Most of the time, they're moving their helmet.
3: As you kind of go through this with Deshaun and just kind of that relationship, you've said many times that, given that he's torn the Achilles twice, the things that the adversity that he's gone through, some of it, which you said, self-inflicted, since, you know, he was a Pro Bowler in 2020, to be at this opportunity, to have this chance again, to really have that kind of comeback story, I know you've been certainly supportive of that. Do you get a sense that how he's feeling about this opportunity? Because it is a special opportunity that he didn't think was probably going to happen a year ago.
2: For sure. No. Who can't be proud of the work that he put in to get back where he's at? Had no reason, really, to do the work to come back. I mean, the money was going to be the money.
3: Yep.
2: He'd already had, in a lot of ways, an elite career. Like, there's 99.9% of the world would love to have the career that he had, right, yep, on the field. So for him to come back and work, and all we can do is try to put him in the best position he can be to have success. That's all we can do. And then he's got to go do it and surround him with talent to allow himself to shine. And then for us to support him, right? I said that today in the media. I said, you know, we're going to make a verbal contract to him and our players that says, I got you. I got you. That means I got your back. Just like you would if it was your own child, right, yeah, in terms of their support. That I got you, right? And that's how I think you get the best out of people, for them to know you got their back. And it's a verbal contract that says, we're in this together.
3: I love that. And now you've got 53, I got yous, and guys on the practice squad as well. But kind of take us through your first experience as a head coach, thinking holistically about the whole roster. And you guys ended up offensive heavy, a little 26-24 split. But what was that process like for you, and how do you feel about where we are? Now, it's changed each of the last 2 days, so maybe there could be another change. I don't know. But how do you feel about where we've gotten here with this 53?
2: I feel good about the guys that we have, and I felt really good about the group we had before the cuts, just by the way they approached every day and they worked. And it sucked. It sucks to have to cut people. You can't keep everybody.
3: Right.
2: Right? No one likes to be the one that, you know, tells someone, in some ways, we don't want you, which is not true. We just can't keep everybody. And that's hard. I mean, no one's going to like doing that. But ultimately, that's the position we're in. We can't keep everybody, and you got to drill down, and you never know how you end up circling back to players, especially guys in practice squad. But I feel really good about the men we have in our locker room right now.
3: What do you, if anything jumps out to you, what do you like about this roster right now as you get ready to go to Jacksonville?
2: I just really like I've said this. I just like the way our guys work. I just like the way that they
3: play well.
2: And as I told those guys, I don't make predictions. I don't make predictions of this player is going to be a Hall of Famer, or this player is going to catch this many balls in a season, or have this many sacks, or we're going to have this many wins. All I know is we're going to work every day to help get all of our players to the top level of their measurable skill set. That's what we're paid to do, is to develop all of our players. If we do that, then we'll see the results on the field. It's a development business.
3: Yep.
2: And if we can put together systems, right, that, as Coach Harbaugh, you say, elegant simplicity allows our guys to play fast, then you back it up with talent, and now you're cooking. And that's all we're doing from day one, is how do we build systems, allow our guys to play fast, develop the heck out of our roster, keep with every week, every month, we just keep developing it, and then you let the chips fall where they may.
3: All right, you said the players are going to get 4 days off here over the Labor Day weekend. What's your Labor Day weekend going to look like?
2: Oh, it's working on the Jags. That's one of it that I've got to work on. That's really probably the most part, is obviously the schedule for next week, what we want to get out of each day, where we're at offensively. Really, you have to look at yourself. What are we doing well? What do our players do well? And then we start the game plan. I mean, we already have an idea, and we're working towards Jacksonville, but we're really going to narrow the band come Friday as a staff. I'm sure Saturday afternoon night, I'm a fan of football. I've grown up in a football family. I've got lots of friends in college football. I plan on watching college football. And then we'll be back out here on Sunday and be ready to go for Monday.
3: Coach, enjoy that. I know you enjoy the process as you're getting ready to coach your first regular season games as head coach in the NFL. Enjoy this time. We'll talk next week, and we'll talk hardcore ball getting ready for the Jacksonville Jaguars. Thanks so much for the time.
2: You bet.
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14: Andrew Siciliano with offensive lineman Austin Barton.
15: All right, let's get to our second guest. But before we do that, let's look at the offensive line. Spencer Fano is your left tackle. Zion Johnson is your left guard. Elton Jenkins, for now, right now, is your center. The question, and you know Titus Howard is your right tackle, is who is your right guard? And the thought, it could be Tevin Jenkins. But late in camp, here comes our next guest, Austin Barber, who played guard for the first time in a real game not even 10 days ago. The game against the Bills. That's the first time he played guard in a game. And now Austin Barber is in that conversation to potentially start in his hometown, week number one. Joining us now on the Bark Tank, he is a rookie. He made the team, third-round pick out of Florida, Austin Barber. Congratulations on making the team, dude.
16: Yeah, I appreciate it.
15: I don't think there was any doubt. I mean, you were making the team, but can you tell me what Sunday was like? Because, obviously, you're making the team, but for a lot of other fellow rookies, drafted or undrafted, there's probably some angst.
16: Yeah. You know, just on a Sunday, normal Sunday, we had the day off. So I was kind of just, you know, hanging around the house, doing just hanging out, you know. And then, I didn't get a call or anything. So I kind of was assuming that I was on the team. But, you know, there's always just a little bit of, you know, of thinking of what's going to happen. But, you know, I was going through the day, and then, you know, I felt pretty confident by the stuff I've done in camp and during preseason. So.
15: And yeah, you did it, because you look great, and you're PFF's number one offensive rookie offensive lineman in terms of rating, which you and Nathan talked about last week. We'll get to that in a second. Is there like a text thread that you guys, or text chain that you guys, all the rookies have?
16: Yeah, I mean, we have me and the O-line with the rookies have one. So, you know, that's there, but we never really talk about, you know, PFF or anything. We just
15: No. I was talking about, like, yesterday. Like, what was that like yesterday? Sorry about that.
16: Oh, yeah, no, I mean, you know, we didn't really text about anything. You know, if we saw something happen with, you know, the O-line rookies, you know, we would say something. But, you know, we really didn't really have to say anything, because, you know, all three of us are on the team.
15: Yeah, exactly. Congratulations on that. All right. PFF rankings, like we said, kind of silly. How do you feel you played? Because you're playing a new position. These last two games, they kind of just threw you in there and said, hey, buddy, get in the pool and swim.
16: Yeah. You know, seeing the PFF, you know, it's pretty cool. But, you know, there's internal grades that, you know, from the coach that we have. And, you know, I played well, but there's always things I got to clean up, especially a new position, learning new techniques and stuff. I felt good about the games. You know, I thought I did well. But, you know, every single week there's something to clean up.
17: How much more comfortable did you feel against the Patriots in your second game at right guard as compared to that first game against the Bills?
16: Yeah, just having those reps under my belt at that position, you know, always feel a little bit more comfortable. But, you know, I was doing it in practice, so I was always getting reps at it in the 2 weeks that I was doing it. But obviously there was a little bit more of a comfortability because of, you know, playing in a game and then doing it.
17: I think you're being modest. When you and Nathan, my esteemed broadcast partner, were talking last week, you said that, you took some reps maybe as a freshman, like at a 2-on-1 drill or something like that. You've never done this.
16: Yeah. Like I said, during practice when you know, they moved me, obviously it was, you know, kind of an adjustment period because I've never done it before. But like you said, you know, going to play the Patriots for my second game, you know, I felt a little bit more comfortable in that spot because of the game I played in and the amount of reps I got in practice.
17: Did you think, and I know you've said the right things, like, hey, anything to help, which is the right attitude, clearly. Did you think it was going to happen this fast? When you and I spoke rookie minicamp, like, sure, the idea had maybe been thrown out there. The talking heads on TV on draft night where you're partying with your family maybe threw out a position change. But did you think it was going to happen like this?
16: You know, I didn't really know what I thought. You know what I mean? You know, I just knew that, like I said, any way to help the team. And if I knew that I was moving to another position to help the team, it would happen. But, you know, you just never really know kind of what they're thinking and stuff. So I just think it was quick. Yeah, like you said, it was quick. But, you know, I felt ready to go just because of the amount of prep I did, you know, when they told me I was moving, the amount of stuff I did, you know, I just felt kind of ready to go.
17: So I'm going to give you a quote. I'm sure you saw it. I'm sure family or something sent it to you. But Monk, coach on Saturday on the podium, asked about, hey, who's going to start? Like, could Austin start week one in Jacksonville at right guard? Let me get the quote right here. Austin, he says, it's not done yet, meaning he hasn't decided. Has that been conveyed to you too?
16: Yeah. I mean, obviously I've seen it being on, you know, my family likes to look at that stuff, so they send it to me. But, you know, I just got to go out of business every single day and, you know, do the things that put me in the position, you know, if that happens, to be ready to go. And, you know, ultimately I'm going to let, you know, Coach Monk in and Coach Warhol make that decision. And, you know, when my time is called, I got to be ready to go.
17: I'm laughing because sometimes when my family sends me stuff, like with my name in the paper, I'm like, please stop, like, get it out of here. I don't want to read this. Are you the same way?
16: Yeah, a little bit. You know, I obviously they send it to me and it's, you know, they're super excited about it because
17: they mean well.
16: But you know, I just got to go about my business every single day the right way. And, you know, and all things will fall in place.
17: So if you go through social media or you go through like the tape heads breaking down your film, everybody uses the word nasty. We heard that in Florida. There was a screenplay. I think Dylan's playing quarterback Thursday night, where you buried a guy like 20 yards downfield. You're smiling. How much fun is that?
16: Yeah, it's fun. That's why you play the offensive line position to put people in the dirt. Like I said from the beginning, that's one of my favorite things to do. And you know, it was a cool experience to do that in the home stadium in front of the home crowd. Even though it was only preseason, it still gave me the confidence, you know, that, you know, I can go out there and do it.
17: Take me through what you're thinking, because you're running downfield, and I'm guessing you're like, all right. Like, who can I bury? Like, yeah, right?
16: Yeah. I was running downfield, and kind of the first person that I saw, I latched onto, and, you know, and the rest was what it was.
17: Is nasty the right word?
16: Yeah, I mean, I play with that edge. Like, that's kind of what offensive line is about, and that's kind of what, you know, that was instilled in me was, you know, be the nastiest person on the field, and that's what I try to do.
17: I want to look ahead. I'm not saying whether or not you're starting, anything like that, but, like, let's look ahead. The first two games, Austin, you and I talked about this all the way back in May for rookie minicamp. The first two games are in Florida. How many people are you going to have there?
16: Yeah, I know in Jacksonville it's about half capacity, and I might fill up a good part of that. I know I have a bunch of people that, you know, support me that are going to be there, especially family. And even in Tampa, like, it's only a couple hours away, so I know I'll have a bunch of family going to that as well.
17: Are there any members of your family that are Jaguar fans?
16: Yeah, obviously being from Jacksonville, yeah, they're Jacksonville fans, but I quickly converted them to be the Browns.
17: Okay. So are they going to show up with, like, that half Jaguar, half Browns? Like,
16: no, I promise you they won't be around me if they do that.
17: Okay. Do you have any Bucks fans in your family?
16: Actually, not really. And if they're secret, they're still going to be wearing Browns. That's the only way to do it.
17: You got to love it. All right. That's a couple of weeks away. You got work to do between now and then. But, Austin, congratulations on the fantastic start. And keep grinding, man. Can't wait to see you in Jacksonville.
16: Absolutely. Thank you.
17: Pretty cool there. Austin Barber. Great story. If he can start, like, back in Florida, Gator, from the area, week number one in Jacksonville, that would be pretty amazing. And also, keep in mind, I don't know how I can say this enough, he's never played guard. He's played in two preseason games, and he's mauling people. And he now has a shot. If he isn't starting, that's fine. Tevin Jenkins, established veteran. Right? The reason you bring him back, valuable, valuable piece on your O-line. Austin Barber has proven he could be the third guard or the third tackle here potentially. Right now, the third tackle is DeJuan Jones. Barber played really well in that game. We have to call out Taylen Green for playing well in that game as well. Munkin repeatedly said he's going to be fun. I guarantee you he's going to have like a 20-yard chunk play. I don't know how it's going to happen, but it's going to happen. Oh, it happened. That scramble where he almost Orlovsky'd himself in the back of the end zone and then got around the left end and took off. I mean, he looked like a fighter plane taking off. It looked like he was at the air show and he was just, woo. Now, there are a lot of parts of his game that need refining. But after that performance, you're not letting the other 31 teams take a swing at him. Nope, you're keeping him here. And does he develop into a chess piece, into a short yardage piece, into a red zone piece, into a gadget guy? Quarterbacks hate to be called gadget guys. They'll tell you, hey, I'll help and contribute however I can, especially rookies. Yeah, just get me on the field, coach. Like what Austin Barber said, I'll do whatever. But Taylen Green is that special. We all saw that against the Patriots. I would love to see him in that role. Just get him on the field one way or the other. That was kind of cool. So that stood out certainly. What also stood out to me, and he's now become a constant, I don't want to jinx it. I don't believe in the jinx. I don't. But I'm going to say this. Tip of the cap to Andre Schmidt. Did not miss a kick in the preseason. Has not missed a kick since the last game before the bye last year in New England. Second quarter, missed a kick. Any kick. He's gone months without missing a kick. Andre Schmidt, to quote Nathan Zegar, that's why you draft a kicker. But they didn't draft him. But that's why you keep the kicker. Okay. The preseason's over, and now it's time to focus on week number one.
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15: Very happy to be joined now by the newest member of your Cleveland Browns defensive end, Derek Barnett. And Derek, first of all, welcome to Cleveland. Welcome to the Browns.
6: Thank you for having me.
15: So this is a situation where you got to choose. I know you had multiple suitors, teams that were interested in you, and here you are with the Cleveland Browns. What was it about this opportunity that made you say, yeah, I want to come back, I want to keep playing, I want to do it as a Cleveland Brown?
6: Yeah, I definitely wanted to get to 10 years, and I just felt like it was a great opportunity. A lot of young guys on this team, great defense, great young guys on offense. So it was just a situation I can come in and just try to put my best foot forward and help this team.
15: You also have a little familiarity with Jacques Césaire when you were down in Houston. Now the defensive line coach, what's it been like to reunite with him? And was that, you know, something that gave you a little more comfort than going somewhere maybe you didn't know somebody like that?
6: Yeah, for sure. Coming here back with Jacques gave me like a little comfort level. Also with Malik Collins.
15: Yeah, of course.
6: Even some of the coaches I've crossed paths with being in the league for a while. Same with nutrition staff. So if you're in the league for a long time, you cross paths with a lot of people. So it's cool, like, just bumping into people that you've worked with in the past.
15: Yeah, when you kind of came in and got going and kind of saw the room, you know, you have an opportunity certainly in your room with the defensive ends. You are the veteran. You are the one that's played at the highest level here in this league. You're the one that's seen, you know, good football, playoff football, championship football. What's it like kind of having that role transitioning with a lot of good young players?
6: Yeah, it's cool. It goes by quick. Like, you come in as a young guy, you're a rook, and then before you know it, you're a vet. And then, you know, you just try to, you know, get a game back and help the young guys. But you can learn a lot from the young guys. A lot of great young guys in the defensive line room, and I'm learning from them. I'm picking their brains. And if I can do the same for them, I hope to do so.
15: You love to rush the passer. Still can rush the passer at least 5 sacks each of the last 2 seasons. What's kind of been the secret to that success and the longevity of it?
6: Yeah, I think it ain't really no secret. It's working on your technique and fundamentals every day. You know, some days may be tougher than others, and it's still just going out there and doing your job, your assignment, and having a good alignment, and also just taking care of your body, making sure you feel good on game day. Because I think everybody in this league is talented, and it just comes down to who feels the best on game day, you know?
15: In Houston, you were also kind of what they call like an attack front defense. Coming here, attack front defense. Was that some familiarity that made it a little more comfortable?
6: Yeah, for sure. That's definitely I wanted to go to a team with a similar front mindset, you know, staying at attack defense. So that definitely was one of the biggest things for me to come in to Cleveland.
15: What's something that you want Browns fans to know about Derek Barnett now that they get to see you? We've heard about you, obviously, a first-round pick in this league. People know who you are. You've had a lot of success. What do you want Browns fans to think about? It doesn't have to be football-related, by the way.
6: Yeah.
15: Just anything when they see, you know, Barnett on the back of your jersey and you out there playing for the Cleveland Browns.
6: I think they should know I'm going to give my all and give my best effort, you know. And I think that we owe that to the fans, you know. And even just playing in this league, you owe that for the guys that came before us, way before us, you know what I'm saying? So
15: yeah.
6: Just going out there and playing your heart out.
15: How are you feeling physically? Nice to not maybe have such a long training camp, but to get in here, so get ready. Got a couple of weeks still before the season opener. How are you feeling physically and being ready to go?
6: Yeah, I'm feeling good. You know, it's still a daily grind. You're just still trying to get better each and every day. You know, you don't necessarily feel 100%. I mean, probably not until, like, you're coming out of college, you know what I'm saying? So, you know, it's still just getting better each day and getting my conditioning right and just getting my hands and my technique and my get-off right. So, you know, week one's not here until we still got some time. So you're still sharpening your tools and getting ready to go out there and play ball.
3: And you got familiar face Titus Howard across from you. I'm sure you've gotten there and you guys can work together and keep be at each other better. Iron sharpening iron.
6: Absolutely.
3: Absolutely. Well, Derek, it's great to have you here. Welcome to the Browns. Can't wait to see you out there. And let's go, man. A couple of weeks and get after it.
6: Oh, yeah. Thank you for having me.
3: All right. You got it. Derek Barnett, our guest here. We'll be back with more Cleveland Browns Daily brought to you by Ballybet right after this. Very happy now to be joined by the Browns' second round pick in this draft out of Toledo. Safety Emmanuel McNeil Warren with us right here at Slim and Chubby's tonight. And E-Man, I remember talking to you the night you got drafted. The big story going around our office was that your safeties coach, Coach Bonda, had put on sticky notes everywhere he could all over Andrew Berry's office. You've got to get me Emmanuel McNeil Warren. He's got you. I know he's thrilled. What's this been like for you? Coming somewhere where you know you were so wanted, right down the road from Toledo, and now as a Cleveland Brown.
6: Man, it felt awesome for real. I feel like just being blessed, seeing all your hard work pays off. It's just like, Coach E, he reminds me of my college coach, Coach Watson. So just being in a room with him means everything. Just he want to see the best person out of you every day. Just want to see you be great. So I'm glad to be a part of the Browns, man.
3: Was it hard in the offseason, the initial part of the offseason? You were had like a nagging thing. They didn't want to push it. Was it kind of hard to hit the ground running? Because now you're in camp. You've been out there all the time getting all the reps. How's that been?
6: You know, that. You know, you just think about it. The injury when you just on the sideline to taking mental mental reps for real. So me just taking mental reps, just learning the defense more. So that just helped me a lot. So when I get back on the field, I can play fast and be able to communicate with my teammates.
17: And then I want to go back to college because Toledo, I call it like you guys produce a lot of DBs. When did you realize, like, you know what? I have a shot at this. I can take it to the next level. When did that
6: click
17: for you? Yeah.
6: I said it started clicking in when I got my first career start. Uh-huh. I say my sophomore year. They put me in when I started safety got hurt, so I was the next man up. And that's the time to prove everybody you could do the same thing. You could play ball at a high level. So me just having a mindset going in there every day, preparing myself, prepping myself for like the game. So that helps a lot. Just to put a smile on everybody's face and tell like the coaches I could do it too. So.
17: Right. And you guys have had a lot. I call you like a mini DBU.
6: Yes.
17: Now, are you still talking to your teammates that have taken that next step from Toledo to the pros?
6: Yes, sir.
17: Still like, conversation?
6: All my college DBs, we all in a group chat. Nice. We still be chatting up, twirling, like just joking around and stuff, see how we doing, how Kev's being and stuff. So just being at Toledo, it taught us a lot. Just stay focused, stay consistent for real. Knowing we are a small D1 school, if you keep putting in the work, play hard, and put in a good fit, they don't find you. So just seeing, like, we had a first-round draft for Quinyon Mitchell.
17: Yeah.
6: Like, just me staying at Toledo, I feel like I have to do the same. Mm-hmm. So just being there, being loyal to Toledo, because they stay loyal to me. So I just wanted a better legacy before I leave.
17: Nice.
3: And that's a big thing. I think people don't understand when in this day and age, it would have been you – had the opportunity to go to, I'm sure, a lot of schools and get a lot of money.
6: Yes,
3: but that loyalty, I think that speaks a lot about your character. And that was important to you. And obviously now here you are in the NFL second-round pick. One of the things that jumped out, obviously, you covered him at Toledo or called some of those games. You just get the football. You take the football away. In your collegiate career, you had 9 forced fumbles, 5 interceptions. That sophomore year you referenced, you go and you lead the conference 4 forced fumbles. How have you, has it just always been kind of a thing that you've had a knack? Once you get on the practice field, we saw it too. You started to knock that ball out.
6: I feel like sometimes the ball don't come to you in the air, so you got to get the ball out somewhere else. So, like, me just throwing at the ball, punching the ball. Like, to lead, like, in the mat, I have way more 4 fumbles, but, you know, they don't get Matt credit for real, so. But I deal with it, though. It's all
3: good. We'll call it 20. Is 20 a good? Does 20 feel
6: 20,
3: like a better number?
6: 20 feel good, though.
3: All right, 20, okay.
6: At least 13, though. Okay. But just having a knack for the ball, going for the ball, knowing you ain't gonna get the ball in the air sometimes, so just making the play on the wise on the ground.
17: Now, we know that there's a difference between the college and the pro game, and for you, what was that difference? I know for me, it was the amount of study. I didn't realize it was going to be that amount of study on the pro level as compared to the college game. So what's been the biggest adjustment for you?
6: Man, coming in, just everything moved way faster. So,
3: yeah,
6: just seeing how the officers get on the ball quick, getting a lot of just
7: have your eyes on your man for real. That's the main part. They could catch you off guard. Your eyes could be in the wrong spot. They could get you. So, main thing I've been working on, coaches been teaching me and stuff, just having your eyes on your man and be ready to already be lined up. Because everything moves so quick now.
8: It moves fast. And
7: yes,
8: the whole point of the offenses are to give you eye candy to get your eyes in the wrong spot. And that's the part of the schemes of the offense. Has it been helpful going against what Todd does with all the motions and a lot of 11 personnel and all the different route combinations and concepts we run to kind of get you ready for the regular season?
7: Yes, sir. I feel like every day coming in, get

0: Dodging the QBs, just to mess with the QB head. He been there. We in cover one whole time. We in zone. So just to disguise the QB head, mess with him, and see what we in. So we can have a better end going, getting the ball. So and like the new DC we got, he great. He been doing it in a high level for a minute. So we already know. And the defense already been snapping the past few years. So we just coming in with the same mindset.
1: I love it.
2: And then with the guys in the room with you, what's that been like, man, meeting the Denzel Ward, playing with Grant Delpit?
0: All the guys, great, great players, great human beings. Outside of football, too, just being with them, they want to see, they love to see the rookies get better, try to produce the rookies to be the best players they could be. Like, my room, I appreciate my room, because Grant, Rocket, all them boys, they help me try to be the best person I could be. They want you to be great.
1: Nice. Yeah. And using Grant, a second-round pick like yourself, and then you see Rocket, who was undrafted and now has played his way into being a starter in this league, and I'm sure a nice new contract coming his way as well. Have you talked with Harold at all? Because I'd imagine coming, similar jump, right?
0: Yes, sir. We were chatting up. We were talking about how he was at college playing each other, how they won. He got one up on me now because they won before we left. So I lost the BT file left to me. So, you know, that still stick with me, though. So
1: has he talked about, though, kind of the jump from, you know, where you guys are playing now into the NFL? And obviously he had a great rookie season, led the team in receptions, receiving yards, receiving touchdowns, all of it. And, you know, it certainly can be done.
0: Yes, sir. Just taking it day by day. Just taking it one day at a time for real. Just being consistent and just trusting yourself, trusting your process for real. So.
1: What was the joint practice like? Because those now are kind of some of the best experiences. And you got to go against Josh Allen. That's no big deal.
2: Right.
0: I was so excited. I was like, dang, it's really Josh Allen and the Bills. So it's like I was already pumped, just ready to be out there competing with the other guys to see what we could do. So that was great.
1: Was that really valuable? Because, you know, you get to see a different scheme, see a different quarterback, a guy who he'll throw it if he's not open. You probably think the ball's not coming, and here the ball comes anyway. What was that? Just how valuable was that to get, especially in a practice where, sure, you want to get win every rep, but it doesn't have the same consequences as, say, when we go down to Jacksonville?
0: Just being in the moment, just seeing how everything moved for real. You know me, I was just watching Josh Allen on TV most of the time, all in college, in high school. So just be able to go against him across the field and you see him, it's just crazy. So that means I was just coming in just ready to go for real, just so I could do the same thing and just prove to everybody wrong.
1: Yep. Well, before we get you go, this is fun. You're going back home, week two, Tampa. Guess what? Browns are the only team in the NFL playing the first two games in the state of Florida, even though we are not a Florida team. You're a Florida guy. How exciting is that for you to get that kind of start down Jacksonville? And then I'm sure you're going to have everybody there in Tampa.
0: I'm going to be very excited just to see my family there again and my dad supporting me back in the hometown. It'll be great. It'll be a movie.
1: It's going to be awesome. Emmanuel, we're so happy you're with us, man. Sir. Thank you very much for the time. And good luck this year. Let's go, Browns. Give it up for Emmanuel McNeil Warren.
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5: Elton Jenkins joins us right now in the player spotlight. Elton, thank you for joining us.
6: Yeah, thank you for having me. How y'all doing?
5: I've been very good, but how have you been doing? That's the more important thing. People don't care about how I feel.
6: Yeah, I've been doing good, man. Just trying to stack days. I just broke camp not too long ago. Just trying to build off, you know, what we got accomplished in camp.
5: What do you think, as a offensive group, when you guys have just worked with each other for, I mean, for just for a couple of months now, basically, but you only got a few times of real live action, what do you guys think you have accomplished in such a short amount of time?
6: I think as an offense, we gel well. We got veteran guys in the offensive line room that played a lot of football, and then we got young guys that stepped up. Honestly, you can see from the first beginning of the camp to now, how everybody game improved and how we just gel with it as offense.
5: You are from Mississippi, correct?
6: Yes, sir.
5: And you played at Mississippi State?
6: Yes, sir.
5: What's it like with the Cowbells? Did you ever get used to it and that's the way it is? Do you enjoy it? What was it like?
6: So, actually, I started going to Mississippi State games, I think, like my 11th, 12th grade year. So,
5: really?
6: Yeah, so when I got there, I was used to it. I think it was a big advantage for us as a defense. And as an offense, you know, Cowbells get real loud in Davis Wade, but, you know, I love them, though.
5: Is it Clarksville or Clarksdale?
6: Clarksdale.
5: Clarksdale. How far away is that from Starkville?
6: It's like 2 hours, like a little bit over 2 hours, like 2 hours and 15, depending on how you drive.
5: What other schools were looking at you?
6: I had Mississippi State, I had Ole Miss, Southern Miss, Temple, a lot of UAB, schools like that. Honestly, I ain't have too many big schools, but...
5: Why did you pick Stark Vegas over Ole Miss then?
6: We had a lot of guys from my hometown, like DeMario Hagan, that went to Mississippi State. And he knew a lot of people down there, and I just feel like that was the best fit for me, especially like with our coaches, Dan Mullen, my coach, John Hevesy. I feel like I was like a developed guy, so coming in at 275, just seeing what they was able to do with older guys when they came in the same position I was. So I just felt like it was a good school for me to go develop at.
5: Food-wise, lifestyle-wise, what's the biggest difference? I mean, we're a lot like Wisconsin. They like cheese a little bit more than we do.
6: Yeah.
5: But it's actually, some people say it's colder here. At least there might be more snow. I'm not sure. You'll figure that out.
6: Mm-hmm.
5: What's the biggest lifestyle change, food change, difference between Mississippi and Wisconsin and in Cleveland, Ohio?
6: I'll say in Mississippi we eat probably more barbecue, like more like catfish, things like that. I mean, here, honestly, as I got older, I'm more of a sushi connoisseur now. You know, I like sushi nigiri.
5: Your favorite roll? Oh, you're going to tell me.
6: Yeah,
5: I'm sorry.
6: Yeah, I'm more nigiri, if anything. Like, yeah. Honestly, I like urchin as well. But
5: sea urchin?
6: Yeah, yeah.
5: I've never had that.
6: Yeah, all that. Yeah, but I've been on the sushi wave for at least like 2-3 years now, and, you know, I fell in love with it.
5: Real? So what made you fall in love with sushi other than, I don't know, what made you like sushi in the first place? What made you try it?
6: I think I was with my friends, and they always was getting it, and I wasn't a raw guy at first. Yeah. And I went from oysters, then I just started trying different fish and stuff like that. So, you know,
5: I've had one, like, order of oysters I didn't like, and that was on a cruise of all things.
6: Yeah.
5: Real smoky oysters, I wasn't a fan. It tasted like lavender.
6: So you got to get the raw East Coast oysters, though. They're smaller, and then they'll put you some, put you some sauce on them, some hot sauce, and then get some cocktail and all that. Just fix it up, fix it up how you want it. But, those things usually help.
5: Elton Jenkins joining us on the show. Forgive me. I know you're the center. You've played multiple positions across an offensive line, correct?
6: Yeah, and it started in high school. I played guard and tackle in high school. Got to college. I was swing tackle my first year, then the starting tackle. Then I moved to guard after I got hurt. And then my last 2 years, I was playing center. And then the same thing at my previous team. I got drafted as a center, moved to guard, was playing left guard and right guard in camp. And then left center as well. And then guys went down. I told the coach that I can play tackle. And then we played tackle for a little while. Then we played right tackle. We played left tackle for a little while. Then right tackle.
5: So you played all over?
6: Yeah, I didn't play all five positions in every level.
5: Oh, my God. Okay, so what's the hardest one to play? Probably center, I'm guessing?
6: Probably so. It depends on, who you're facing, honestly. It's more onus on the center as far as, getting IDs, protection, cadence, and everything, just getting everybody together. So,
5: what can you tell, Spencer Fano, who starts at left tackle, and he might be moving around by the time the end of his career is done. What do you say to guys moving positions? Because, I'm 10 years older than you, and when I was young, it's just that's not the way. If you were a tackle, you were a tackle, and there was, guys who got moved around, usually that spelled disaster. Now it seems to be more than the normal thing.
6: Yeah, I think the first thing that you got to do, you got to embrace it. It got to be something that you want to do. And then when you got guys like Spence, they movement patterns and stuff like that, they able to do those things. Some guys move better than others, so it's a more of a transition for some guys rather than others. But I think the first one is to embrace the movement and just being able to be available whenever the team needs you.
5: Elton Jenkins joining us on the show. That is normal now, though, moving all over the offensive line. What are some of the what do you think were some of the reasons for it? Just moving all, not just you, everywhere. We're seeing guys at much different positions now.
6: Yeah, I think just when you got guys that's able to move and able to do those things, what's going to help the team on that Sunday, not just the whole year, but on the Sunday to get through a game and get that W. But like I said, when you got guys that are able to play musical chairs, play different positions, like Titus, when he was at his previous team, he was playing, he played some guard and played left tackle, right tackle, and things like that. But it's just guys embracing their role and being able to do it.
5: Elton Jenkins joining us here on the show. The athleticism has gotten better, though, hasn't it, with you guys?
6: Oh, yeah, for sure. I think compared to, back in the day, we're going to say, 30, 40 years, or not even, probably 20 years.
5: Now you got guts.
6: Yeah, you got guys 310, even, 320, like you say, with no guts. We're able to move better, but they come with the D-line. D-linemen are much quicker now and much faster, so, you got to be in tip-top shape, especially, the offenses that we run now compared, it was more pro. This right here, more gun spread and things like that. So you got to be able to move.
5: Did you play more sport? Did you play other sports coming up?
6: I did a little track and field. I did field. Then we did a little big man race in high school.
5: I would never do it.
6: Yeah,
5: you guys go ahead and do it.
6: I was 270 though, so I was keeping up with the young guys. I mean, not the young guys, but the lighter guys, lighter DNs.
5: So you do the fat man relay?
6: Yeah, for sure. I used to love that. I used to be the fourth leg too. So I'm taking it home every time.
5: Really?
6: Yeah, I did a little basketball.
5: Did you go blowing by other big guys and stuff Bottle Lake?
6: Oh, yeah, for sure.
5: Oh, that's great. You play basketball, too?
6: Yeah, I played a little basketball my 9th, 10th grade year. Then once I started getting offers, they was like, we're going to let you focus on that more. I played a little soccer just for conditioning.
5: Really?
6: Just for conditioning.
5: Oh, that's fine.
6: Yeah, just for conditioning.
5: That's fine. It's not a four-letter word. It ain't the 1990s no more. We're good.
6: But I just tried to, growing up, I just tried to stay in shape and just stay out of trouble. So, just being able to play different sports in different seasons.
5: What have you liked about Cleveland so far?
6: I like the fans. The fans, I feel like they're very into the football team, any sport, honestly, the Guardians, the Cavaliers, the Browns, they're very into that. Obviously, my teammates and just the culture, trying to build a culture to a winning culture.
5: What is your guys' cohesive goal? It's put points up. Everybody knows that. But how do you bring it together offensively?
6: I mean, we just gotta be go out there, be confident in the play calling, go out there and execute is number one, honestly. And then, like you say, go out there and score 30 points. At least give us 30 points, give us a chance to win. So be very explosive, be good in the run game, and give quarterbacks time to throw the ball.
7: What do you do this weekend as you get ready for an entire season? This is your last weekend to kind of be yourself before you go into game mode.
6: Yeah, I think this is a big weekend. Honestly, you know, we don't have a game, but just being able to reset mentally, physically, and just know what we're trying to get out of the season, individually and as a team. You know, it's a long season. Like we say, it's a marathon, not a sprint. So just being able to reset physically and mentally.
7: How do you relax? What are your hobbies?
6: I like to bowl. Yeah, I like to bowl.
7: Bowling?
6: Yeah, I like to bowl. I got a bowl.
7: Lefty or righty?
6: I'm a righty. Okay. But yeah, I like to bowl, hang out with my family.
7: You got a big hook when you're bowling?
6: See, I got a spin on my, you know, so, okay. I got like three balls as well, so all of them, they.
7: Three of them?
6: Yeah, I got like three balls. All of them spin different, but I got into bowling like my senior year of college, and I actually with my best friend, we got into bowling and we just started competing with each other. So I'm not that good because I don't go often, but I think my PR probably like 190, 195, something
7: that's
6: like
7: not
6: that.
7: Bad.
6: Yeah, but that was
7: like two,
6: that's not average
7: there.
6: Though. That's not average, but that's what I got.
7: So nobody gonna do. Like okay, so if you had to put together a bowling team from this group, all right, there's 53 of you, only have four, you'd be on it, I'd imagine.
6: Oh, yeah, for sure.
7: Is there anybody else that I don't know that are good bowlers? I mean, you only been here for a little bit. Maybe you haven't got a chance to bowl with them yet.
6: So I bowl with Alex Wright. I bowl with Mike Hall.
7: Mike bowls?
6: Yeah, so they good. Honestly, they good, too. We went to a little bowling now. It was kind of shaky, but, I mean, you can only play what they give. But but I feel like they good bowlers, and I'll probably put Titus or Zion on the team for sure, just because, you know, what type of guy Titus is, I know he's going to compete. And we call Zion the standard, so I know he's going to go out there and compete as well.
7: So it's basically all offensive and defensive linemen who know how to bowl.
6: Sure, for sure. We're going to put O-line, D-line on
7: that. That makes a lot of sense. Elton, thank you so much for the time. All the very best to you and yours this week. And not just for this week, but obviously for you the rest of the season.
6: Yes, sir. Thank y'all. Thank y'all for having me.
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27: Could it be Andrew by Browns kicker Andre Schmidt? Andre, as you stand here, smiles on your face, full of confidence as you should be, can you believe that a year ago you were about to start your NFL career and kicking your first regular season game, and here you are now?
28: I can't believe it. Time's truly flown by, and what a different situation it is this year than last.
27: No competition in training camp. You go out there, have a great training camp, great preseason, all of that. How are you feeling going into this one? And just from, and you dealt with a lot, obviously, last summer, how different do you feel going into this season than you did a year ago?
28: Yeah, I think obviously a lot more confident. I mean, been in the stadium, played in these different stadiums with these different teams. So I feel confident. I feel ready to go. And I put a good preseason, like you said, together. Absolutely. In training camp, and comfortable with the guys too. I worked them all off season, so feel good.
27: Yeah, bringing back that battery, you, Rex, Corey, that's how helpful is that? How big of a deal is that?
28: Yeah, it makes a huge difference. I mean, just having the familiarity with Corey and Rex, like, it's good to have those guys back.
27: How is your swing right now? How do you feel about that? Because it's a lot like golf, and I know you've been taking up golf, getting more into it, getting in the sim in the summer, obviously, not right now. But how is the swing, and how do you feel like you've been hitting the ball?
28: It's good. I feel like I'm hitting the ball well, and I was kind of feel like I was in a groove at the end of last season, so I kind of wanted to see where I was at there and just kind of mimic that and translate that into camp and the preseason. I feel like I've done so, and just want to carry it into the season.
27: Do you believe in jinxes?
28: I don't.
27: Okay, good. So you know that you have not missed a kick in the regular season or preseason since we were in New England last year, last time that you missed a kick.
28: Nah.
27: What clicked for you after that kick? And then we're going to talk about why that missed kick turns out wasn't your fault. New information has come to light.
28: Oh, really?
27: But go ahead. Yes, but yeah. What do you think clicked for you after that?
28: I think just, like, getting comfortable and, like, settling down and getting into, like, a rhythm. Not making the moment bigger than what it is, and just kind of feeling you go out there and you're, like, in a good rhythm. I think that's the only way I can put it. Is just like you feel like your operation is smooth and the tempo is good and you're making clean contact, and it almost feels like you don't have to think much about it and you just kind of go out there and do.
27: That's important in golf too. You can't think too much.
28: Exactly. And that's like what I was trying to get to now, kind of start that earlier in the season, just get in a good rhythm. And that's what I was trying to do training camp and preseason, you know, working with the guys, getting as comfortable as possible to kind of start off in that kind of flow state.
27: Yeah, let's go. How good did it feel in Chicago to knock a 50-yarder in at Soldier Field?
28: Yeah, good. Another one, too. We had one in December, another 50-yarder, too. So
27: two for two on this. Yeah,
28: yeah, exactly.
27: Pretty good.
28: Yeah.
27: All right, so let's go back to New England. So there was a report that came out today. I don't know if you've seen this or not.
28: No.
27: But
0: and I don't know if they still do, but we're going to say for the sake of our discussion that they still do this. There was a study that was done that the Patriots made 9.4% more of their kicks in their stadium than their opponent. The biggest margin in the league outside of that was like 4%. So it is a huge statistical outlier. Mm. So what they would do is on the board where you were kicking, if you were kicking this way on that scoreboard, they'd show the uprights but like off center. So that if you were looking at your uprights, they'd be a little to the left. If you're on the left hash, it was a little to the left. If you're on the right hash, it was a little to the right. So you could look through, see that. And they had the flag. They were showing actually a mirror so that the flags are going the opposite way of the flags on the field.
28: Interesting. I didn't even notice that.
0: So you didn't notice it. But we're going to say that perhaps you were doing this. So that was one of the things they did. When their kickers kicked, they just kept it like black.
28: Yeah.
0: And so that was one of their little tricks, little tricks of the trade there.
28: Fascinating.
0: Belichick, listen, they're not afraid to get those out.
28: Should be
0: Do you
28: illegal.
0: Even see the scoreboard? Should be illegal.
28: No, I don't focus on the scoreboard. I just try to keep my eyes at the uprights and, like, pick a spot where I want to hit through them. So I didn't even notice that. But.
0: Okay, good. See, there you go. So nonetheless, we'll blame it. No, we're going to go ahead. We'll blame it anyway. All right, take us through. All right, Browns are down now. We get into the 30. And you know that this is either going to be an extra point or a field goal.
28: Yeah.
0: Take us through what you do on the sideline to the time you go on the field and just walk us through your whole, the Andre Schmidt experience,
28: I mean, I'm just in the net. It's very kind of a lonesome position. I'm just by myself in the net. As soon as we get into field goal range, I try not to hit too much into the net and fatigue myself out.
0: It's kind of like once you hit a couple that feel real good, you're like, all right, I'm good, I got it.
28: Yeah, usually I'll just wait till like we're on like third down, and then like I'll hit one, maybe second down, and I'll hit one into the net, hit one on third down, and then I'm kind of take my sip of water, kind of get in a position where I'm a little bit behind the offense. And then, you know, once they, like, I look down and once they call for field goal, you know, I kind of do my own thing. I run out, like, on my own behind everybody else, Corey and Rex, obviously, closer to, like, the line and stuff. And then to come kind of step into it, like I'm stepping into the tee box and just keep my process the same from the point I step in to the kick to the time the ball snaps and I kick it.
0: Is this a process that you had all the way back to your days in college, or is this a process that you've kind of honed down and maybe even honed in last year in the NFL?
28: Yeah, this is a process that I honed in, like, getting into the NFL. I haven't always had that. I was talking to Cairo Santos, Bears kicker, a good friend of mine, and he was always like, I like to control the moment. Like, I'm the quarterback of this, of, like, the operation, even though probably Corey's more like the quarterback because he calls for the ball. But I like to control the situation. So, like, I like to know how much time's on the clock, on the play clock, when I step into my kick, so I know, like, hey, I'm in control of this situation. Like, it's going on me. Like, whatever, when I nod my head, that's when it's coming. So, not feel like the situation controls you. Like, I'm in control. So, kind of having that whole thing, like, I look at the clock and then I step into my kick. And from that point, like, I know, like, hey, I'm good. And, like, my timing will sort itself out. You know, when I delays the game, don't got to rush anything. Like, step into it. And I know, like, hey, this is on me now. I take my steps and when we're ready, we're going.
0: And then boom.
28: Exactly.
0: Do you know, kind of like in a golf swing, you kind of know when you hit it? Do you know kind of from the contact, you don't even have to look up if you've made it or
28: for
0: not?
28: For sure. Yes. For the most part, yeah. There's some that'll be like, okay, yeah, they squeak in. You know, it's like, I kind of hit that. Could have gotten away with it. And, you know, you hope you do. But when you're in a good rhythm, you feel like even your B balls, like, still go in. So that's obviously another thing of being in flow state where it's a good to kind of feel that.
0: How good your misses are.
28: It a little
0: bit.
28: Like, no, exactly. Yeah. Still make it.
0: So guys on tour, they say they hit it pure 7 out of 10 times. Mm-hmm. So that would be, I guess, 7 out of 10 A balls.
28: Yeah.
0: What is where in a for field goal kicker, what is that A ball ratio?
28: I'd say more like 8 or 9 pure.
0: Pure.
28: Yeah.
0: It's very good.
28: Yeah. It's just less, you know, obviously you got the club in your hand is a little bit less.
0: Sure, right. It's just your
28: variable
0: body.
28: Is correct. Yeah.
0: Yeah. Shorter levers, I guess.
28: Exactly. Yeah. Right.
0: Well, maybe not. I don't know. Yeah. That with the driver, 46, 47, 45, 46.
28: There's a lot with two hands on the club. There's a lot of wrists and stuff. This is just straight. Try to keep the club face square, as I like to call it, my foot, you know, just square through contact. Keep it on that path and, you know, hope we go straight and play the win, obviously, but.
0: What did you learn about yourself last year after week 1 did not go the way that you wanted, your NFL debut, and you probably were sitting there wondering, am I ever going to get an opportunity again? You did, and here you are now in the situation you're in, so obviously made the most of it. But what did you learn about yourself through that adversity and that, you know, now I feel like you couldn't have faced any more pressure than you did the very next week.
28: Yeah.
0: And you handled it.
28: I think resilience.
0: Absolutely.
28: I mean, like, knowing I'm built for this, like Coach talks about it, like, you're built for this. Like, how are you built for it? It, like, overcoming and, like, making yourself stronger to be in that situation that you are built for it. And so, like, telling myself, like, I know I'm meant to be here. Like, I know I'm talented enough to do this. Like, kind of let the doubts out of your head and just put your faith in God and in yourself that you're meant for it.
0: Yeah.
28: And so kind of all the other noise, all the other like weak ones in the past, you know, look forward to the future. Not even the future, honestly, just the present.
0: Yeah.
28: Be where your feet are and like take it 1 week at a time. And that's all, really.
0: When you think about your career trajectory from, you know, being the Lou Groves Award winner in college, not getting the break, getting it, overcoming the adversity we just talked about, being here now, like what would your message be to any young Cleveland Browns fans out there or young Andre Schmidt fans all around the world about the fact that, like, if you stick with it and then you believe, you can make your dreams come true. You can achieve it.
28: Yeah, never give up. That's what I would say. Never give up. No matter how down you are, keep going. Just keep going.
0: Keep going.
28: Just keep going, yeah.
0: And then you never...
28: One foot in front of the other. Yeah. Don't look too far, and don't look too far in the past, and just be where your feet are. Enjoy the moment, too. Enjoy the process. I mean, things happen for a reason. I've talked about this, like, 2 years of being a free agent. It's, like, not ideal, but it sets you up for greatness, you know? And obviously with my mom passing, having those 2 years where I got to spend time with her, being at home. So you never... Exactly. You never know how things work out, and blessings come in many different shapes and sizes. It's just like week one, you know, it was a blessing to have that, to know I can overcome it.
0: Yeah.
28: Just set me up for...
0: And then what'd you do against the very same team
28: exactly,
0: in the season finale?
28: Exactly. I think that's a good...
0: They had a game winner.
28: Yeah. I think that's exactly what it is. Like, you can overcome it, and then you can be better on the other side, and take that into every single year I play, and hopefully I have 10 yeah. plus year career here.
0: We hope you're here for a decade.
28: Yeah,
0: believe
28: so
0: me, you know, you look around and I think, you know, there he is. Phil Dawson
28: yep.
0: is up there, and we want to one day have Andre Schmidt hanging up there. That would be the goal.
28: That's the goal.
0: That's the goal. Andre, always a pleasure, man.
28: Yeah.
0: Good luck. Can't
28: appreciate
0: wait for the season
28: to
0: get started
28: so
0: and so happy for you, man.
28: Appreciate it.
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0: Very happy to be joined by Aiden Huntington. Aiden, when you think about a year ago where you were making this team as an undrafted free agent to where you are now, what has this kind of journey been like for you?
9: Man, it's been a blessed journey. You know, making the team last year was surreal. And then, you know, being a year in a fold now, just a lot of different objectives and goals for myself, continuing to develop, just not as an undrafted player, but as a true NFL football player. So that's kind of where I've been at the last year, from last August to this August. So it's been a blessing.
0: How different is it for you going into that mindset where you're scratching and clawing? Once you're on the team, you're on the team.
9: Right.
0: You're an NFL player. That's it. We're all in the same. And now it's a production-based business.
9: Right.
0: What's the biggest difference, though, you think, like in you personally, as you approach, you know, this training camp compared to a year ago?
9: A year ago was just kind of, you know, come out here and just play my game and play football and really just do whatever I had to do to make the team. Not saying that wasn't really my goal and objective this year, but I came in with a little bit more goals and a plan, and really just continuing to be a better football player and just continue to grow, because, you know, I don't want to stay stagnant. I just don't want to be a one-hit UDFA wonder. Just continue to grow into the player I want to be and who they expect me to be. So that's what I'm here to do.
0: Well, one of the things they say, one of the best abilities is availability.
9: Right.
0: In this training camp, in your room.
9: Oh, yeah.
0: You looked around, you know, where is everybody every now and then? But you were always there.
9: Right.
0: You were a constant. How great was that, though, for you to get all of those reps and all those first-team reps that
9: right.
0: you were able to get because of it?
9: I mean, first, it was a blessing, you know, just to be healthy. You know, this was a different training camp.
0: Intense.
9: A grind, you
0: yep.
9: know, a blessed grind. But, you know, to be able to be healthy, number one, was a blessing. And number two, get the first team reps was a blessing, because those are proven veterans. Those are guys that have played 50 to 100 plus games. And then for myself, I need that work.
0: Yep.
9: You know, I need to be in that fight, not just one or two plays out there for multiple plays, five plays, six plays, working on my craft and really just straining and just working on just on my overall game.
0: And not only did you get them in practice, but just kind of out of necessity,
9: right.
0: you got to play a little bit more even in the preseason. And
9: right.
0: I'll tell you what, in that last one against the Patriots on national TV, you were everywhere. It seemed mm-hmm. like you were having a great time out there.
9: Yeah. I mean, anytime really we get the opportunity to play football, man, I don't get nervous. I just get excited. You
0: yeah.
9: know, just the opportunity to walk into the stadium, to put the helmet on, just to prepare. Just it's an opportunity. And you know, you just got to go out there and just let loose. You know, like, we don't work this hard for nothing. And that's our Super Bowl. Every game is a Super Bowl
0: yeah.
9: to me. You know, just with the effort and try to – the tenacity I play with, I just try to make it like this is for everything, you know, win or go home.
0: It's probably funny remembering, you know, what made you stand out in the first preseason was
9: right.
0: special teams. You
9: right.
0: had a couple of those huge hits. Everybody's like, oh, my goodness.
9: Right.
0: And then this year, it's for being a defensive tackle. It's
9: right.
0: kind of the evolution of your career, which is
9: right.
0: good to see. What's it like being with Jacques still
9: mm-hmm.
0: and a lot of the same guys in that room? Defense coordinators change, but
9: mm-hmm.
0: it seems like up front, a lot of the same.
9: Right.
0: Just go attack and be disruptive.
9: You know, going into year two with Jacques, you know, you continue to build a relationship with your coach. You continue to figure out what works best for me, what works best for him. And understanding the language, understanding if he says something to me, it's to push me, it's to get me to where I want to be. There's nothing that he says to tear me down or for me not to be who I want to be. So, you know, going in a year two with Jock is great. And you know, Rudy coming in with a different energy, different philosophy, heart, mind, fist. you know, holding us to the standard of finishing, being an engine, and just being the best defensive line in the NFL. That's what we're striving to be, and that's what we're going to be.
0: Now, you played on the outside a little bit in college right. as well, and now you're on the inside. You got a guy in your room, Mike Hall,
9: right.
0: who's going a little bit on the outside. What right. is it? Take us in that. What is mm-hmm. it like playing inside but also being able to get out there on the mm-hmm. end and rush? And we saw him in the preseason right. look like kind of a natural defensive right. end.
9: I mean, I think honestly for Mike and myself, when you are naturally athletic, you're blessed with these abilities. Playing football is easy. You know, playing the game of football is easy. And if you just play fast, you play instinctual, and you trust what you put, the work you put in,
0: sure.
9: it's truly easy. So, you know, there's a little nuances to playing defensive end and playing defensive tackle. But if you just play fast and violent, then good things will happen.
0: What would you say is the single biggest thing, whether it's just anything off the field, mm-hmm. on the field, that has helped you to get where you are here today?
9: The single biggest thing I would say is my faith, you know, with God. And then, you know, this offseason I took up Pilates to really help open up my body, the fluidity, my hips, you know, work on some of that stiffness and just, you know, just kind of the process, you know, getting more into the film. And truly, what does it take for me to be a pro NFL D tackle? Just not just a, you know, I was blessed with the utility role, but
0: sure.
9: ultimately my dreams and aspirations is to be an all-pro defensive tackle. So
0: yep.
9: what am I going to do to work towards that? So, you know, I got into the Pilates, the hot yoga, just trained in some different places in Dallas and just, you know, just was just working to be great.
0: Well, I noticed when the mics were down here and I bent over, you bent over like it was nothing.
9: Oh, yeah.
0: So a little flexibility, you're feeling good.
9: Oh, yeah, I feel great. And, you know, with the testing, I know with the testing we do in there, you know, my hip range of motion has improved. My
0: so you ankle, can see it. That's awesome.
9: My ankle range. So, you know, I'm just not paying for nothing, you know.
0: Yeah,
9: so,
0: right. Yeah.
9: So it is the fruits of my labor are working. And, you know, everything is being for a reason. So I'm grateful.
0: How excited are you to actually play a game that matters?
9: Oh, yeah.
0: I mean, doesn't this feel like – this feels very long.
9: It's very surreal. It feels like yesterday we was – coming April 7th for OTAs.
0: Okay,
9: we started
0: all right.
9: camp, and then now, you know, get to go to the beautiful state of Florida, play Jacksonville, you know,
0: yeah.
9: football weather.
0: Exactly.
9: It's sunny.
0: It's going to be hot.
9: I mean, man, what else?
0: You're going to get a little bit of that today here for practice. A little hot, a little humid. Aiden, always a pleasure, man. Congratulations.
9: Yeah,
0: we love seeing
9: mine.
0: You succeed, and can't wait to see you out on the field making some big plays mm-hmm. for this defense this year.
9: Oh, yeah, thank you, and God bless.
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18: Browns have cut down their roster on Sunday to 53, built up the practice squad on Monday, and are back on the practice field getting ready for the Jaguars. We can finally look towards week number one and a trip to take on the Jaguars in Florida, and then week two, the Buccaneers in Florida. There are three teams that call the state of Florida home: the Jags, the Bucs, the Dolphins. There's only one team in the NFL that will play its first two games of this season in Florida, and they are your Cleveland Browns, who beat the Patriots to wrap up the preseason. Man, that game was fun. Isn't that what the preseason's supposed to be about? Like scoring touchdowns and having fun and laughing and joking. There was no weather delay. There was just fun. I loved it. Nathan loved it, even though we had spiders in the booth. That's another story for another time. We had a blast, and hopefully you did as well. And hopefully that is a great jumping-off point to go down and get a win in Jacksonville. Let's go through the roster and what happened on cutdown day on Sunday. 6 o'clock, you got to get down to 53. But I want to drive this point home, and you probably saw this on Hard Knocks as well. It's not about the 53. It's about the 70. You're going to need 70. When we went through COVID in 2020 and they expanded the practice squad up to 17 players, it really did, and the Browns aren't unique in this regard, it really did become about the 70-man roster. So as difficult conversations are had, and Mike Rutenberg, Browns defensive coordinator, will join us coming up shortly to take us inside the room. What are those difficult conversations like? A lot of them are like this. Hey, you're not on the 53, but we want you back, and you are part of this team. You are part of what we are building here, and chances are we're going to need you at one point this year. All right? It's about the 70-man roster. Also on that 53, Austin Barber, the rookie third-round guard or tackle or guard, which is it, we'll ask him, out of Florida. He is set to join us as well. But let's go through what at least stood out to me on the roster. There are three quarterbacks, but there are four still in the building. Your quarterbacks are Deshaun Watson, Shedeur Sanders, and Talen Green. And boy, wasn't he fun in the preseason finale. Dylan Gabriel is still here, but Dylan Gabriel has a back injury, and he is on injured reserve designated to return. So he's going to miss the first month of the season. If you throw in this extra week here, it's really five and a half weeks to get better and then to get ready to be able to be on the 53, to be on the 48 potentially, and to contribute possibly on game day. So there's this big issue all throughout the summer. And what are we going to do? Keep three quarterbacks? Keep four quarterbacks? You're going to trade a quarterback? Well, they're keeping four, but Dylan Gabriel is on injured reserve. So that was the first surprise. And that news broke middle of the afternoon Sunday before news of the cuts, obviously, later at 6 o'clock. It was surprising to me that Luke Flory isn't here in the practice squad. Let's just cut to it. The pride of Menor and the pride of Kent State, and a guy, a little kid that grew up watching the Browns when he scored that first touchdown, right? And he made the heart. I can't do that. I'm not very coordinated. I always had trouble making. Whatever. He made the heart up to the dog pound in the Bills game. Loved that. And then he came back with two, could have been three, should have been three. The ball hit the ground, though. Touchdowns against the Patriots. I didn't think he was going to make the 53 because I thought the lack of special teams, look, it hurts. If you're going to be the fifth or sixth receiver, you got to be a teams guy. And Malachi Corley and Tylan Wallace both are teams guys, and they made the 53. But I thought he'd be around for the practice squad. Sadly, he is not. I say sadly because I wish him well. It's a great story. I know all of Northeast Ohio kind of wrapped their arms around Luke.
3: he's going to get another chance in the league. He has proven that he can play. I hope that chance happens soon. So that is one surprise. Luechler and Zach, both players drafted by this organization, both made the 53. Whipler has primarily been a center, but remember he did years ago start one game as a guard. So while versatility has been the key word for this offensive line the entire offseason and preseason, Whipler has a little bit of it. Zach Zinter, there was a thought late in 2025 you'd try him at center. He is a guard. Todd Monken gives him credit, his words, not mine, for really coming on strong and making this roster late in the preseason and late in training camp. So happy for Zach Zinter, a third-round pick a couple of years ago, for making this team. Those were my surprises. Now, Cordae Sidnor, I thought maybe we should add him as a surprise as well. I thought he might make the 53. He is back on the practice squad. He's a rookie defensive end out of Vanderbilt who really flashed and made plays and was consistently in the backfield, a guy that grew up in New York City. He is back on the practice squad as well. And then a couple of veteran defensive ends are likely going to be difference makers. We know Derek Barnett is here. He signed 2 weeks ago after the Alex Wright injury. But Sam Williams, the former Cowboy, defensive end, call him an edge, whatever, he is added to the mix midweek here as well as the Browns try to bulk up that pass rush here as they get ready to head to Jacksonville. Speaking of the defense, let's bring in our first guest. I think Mike Rutenberg has had a lot of big honors in his career, the new defense coordinator for the Browns. But, Rudy, have you – I know you've never been on the Bark Tank. Where does this rank?
4: Being with you, where does this rank right now?
3: No, not with me. Just to be on the Bark Tank, a pod here.
4: Being on the Bark Tank Cleveland Browns is high. But being with you, just so you know, is even higher. But just so we have the same page, I have not had a lot of honors in my life, okay?
3: Yeah, you have?
4: No, I haven't. The people have helped me get those honors.
3: Okay. Well, the people love you, and let's get that out of the way first. Because your energy, which is already coming through the screen, is the one thing we've heard from everybody, right? From day one when you got there. I mean, day one when Todd Monken was explaining why he hired you, the energy, I think, was the first thing he mentioned. It's the only thing the players mentioned. How do you maintain that energy?
4: There's just no other way to be. Like, to be around great people of our players, to be around great people in this building, our coaching staff. Why else wouldn't we be positive, bust our butt, have great energy, so we can all do a bunch of hard things together and have fun doing it? Adversity's promised. Success hopefully happens. Let's just bust our butt, have fun with great energy together, and we'll have a great time. It's the only way to be, man.
3: Some of that energy involves cardio. Can you explain what you do sometimes before practice here on the Stairmaster, before this game? Last Thursday, you're out there running sprints on the field as well. You're a maniac.
4: I mean, when you say cardio, let's get one thing straight, okay? It's 10 to 15 half-gassers at medium speed to avoid injury at all times, just to keep the heart rate going and to stay young for the players and to stay young for my kids, too.
3: How old are your kids?
4: 7 and 5.
3: Okay, so they're running you ragged.
4: No, they're not running me ragged. You don't run me ragged, okay? We just run together, man.
3: I'm not kidding. Stairmaster before practice sometimes, too.
4: Stairmaster. Sometimes walk at an elevation on the treadmill. I'm not trying to set records. Just keep going. Maintain the positive vibes.
3: All right, keep going. And the positive vibe obviously comes through. However, cutdown day is not always a positive vibe. Now, it's not a 53-man roster. It's a 70-man roster, really, with the practice squad. But it's also tough telling people who've been chasing a dream that your dream has at least hit a roadblock. What was that process like for you and really the entire building over the weekend?
4: You know, Kyle Shanahan, who I spent 1 year with, and it was the COVID year, so I didn't get as much time as I would have loved. I remember his speech he gave around this time. And he talked about the business of business and the business of people. And to be able to maintain both of those is what we were able to do. The business of the business is we are required to trim the roster to 53, 70, like you said. But the business of people is the heart. The connections that were made from the day we all started working together between the players and the players and the coaches in the building, the coaches and the coaches. So, unfortunately, the business of the business tells us we have to do that, and everybody in the league does. But hopefully, we transcended that with the business of people, and connected at a deep level, both with the players who unfortunately aren't with us anymore, and we hope they get other opportunities, and with the players who are with us as we get rolling, you know, for the season to start.
3: What are those conversations like? Do you, I don't want to say it's not like a form letter because you're connecting with these people, but you've ridden this bike before. I can't imagine it's ever an easy bike. I mean, that's a horrible analogy, but we're talking about workouts here. Like, does it get harder every year?
4: I think it's very important to remember that it's harder on the player than it is us. They're the ones who busted their ass. They're the ones who, unfortunately, are being told right now, you're not part of this team. So our approach is very honest and be there for the player. Allow them to talk. Allow them to show their emotions. And just like we're there for them when they're busting their ass on the grass, we got to be there for them in those tough moments too.
3: Absolutely. And you guys had some tough decisions to make. Where were the most difficult decisions, if you feel comfortable talking about that?
4: You know, defensively, I'm really excited. We're really excited about the group we have. You're always, always working on developing players and building the roster. Obviously, across the board, we had to make challenging decisions on every level. There's just not one position, Andrew, that was challenging. You got guys who have been here, guys that were new, guys who showed up and worked really hard in the preseason and had to be released, guys who have been here for a couple years and had to be released. Situationally, it's all the same. You feel for the guys being released because of the amount of work they've put in.
3: Toriano Pride is as well. He was a waiver claim. You saw him up close. He's a rookie out of Missouri. He was with the Bills. Yep. And you got a good look at him during the joint practice. What do you see?
4: He's a guy that not only do we get a good look at him during the joint practice and then in the game, obviously, but he's a guy we were really attracted to in the draft process. And credit to Brandon Lynch and his evaluation of not only the player, but the person. And then we saw a really good, aggressive cover guy who can play man, has the athletic ability to play short, deep, and intermediate routes. And great job by our personnel department identifying him. And fortunately, we got him on our roster and excited to work with him. Great personnel. Right. Tons of energy, man. I called him last night. He was just all jacked up, ready to work. It was awesome.
3: Anybody who can meet your energy level, I'm impressed.
4: I appreciate it.
3: Okay. Let's go position group by position group. Sure. D-line. Mike Hall's versatility, whether it's inside, obviously, where he was drafted, or outside where we've seen him a little bit into the preseason, how does that help you?
4: Yeah, I don't mean to be a broken record, but I'm okay with it because we just believe in it so much. Like, we go as the engine goes. So if whatever combination of guys are out there, Mike Hall's versatility, allows us to put different combinations out there. But we want the best four for the situation every single time, whether it's trying to stop the run, whether it's passing situations, 2 minute, third down, whoever we can get out there to achieve what we're trying to do, jump off the ball, create havoc and disruption, and we'll clean it up behind him. We're going to do that. And Mike's versatility allows us to do that.
3: He's a big boy. Do you think he can be an end consistently of that size?
4: You know, he's really unique with his power, his explosion, and his size. Sky's the limit for him. One thing I love about Mike, wherever he lines up, he's creating disruption.
3: What has Derek Barnett brought to the room?
4: Man, love DB. I'm going to share a story. Every time I go to say what's up to DB and I reach down and give him a high five or shake his hand, he stands up. DB's a grown man, plays like it, prepares like it, leads like it. He's done it his whole career. When you research Derek Barnett, all people talk about, not only the great player, sets violent edges, all about what we do. He's great in the locker room, and he's shown that already. It's really cool to see.
3: How much does it help that he's been in this defense in both Philadelphia and Houston?
4: Oh, it helps a ton. Anytime we can get guys who have been in similar systems, whether it's our system or a different system, their familiarity with it just helps the learning curve and speeds up the process. They also have some different nuggets. Perhaps they've done something slightly different, slightly unique, and they can help bring some new ideas, which we're always looking for. We're super collaborative with our guys.
3: And when I say this defense, it's not the same defense, but at least a similar attack front, similar on the front side than the back side here, obviously, with what you guys have been doing. How's Carson Schwesinger doing? I saw him before the game, and obviously he's back on the practice field this week. Before the game, he's always out there slinging the football. He looked okay.
4: He loves to be out there, doesn't he?
3: Yeah.
4: I look out there pre-practice, he's throwing the ball. When he was banged up, he's over there trying to figure out all the why behind everything. This is what I would do. What do you think about this? And then to see him practice, man, you see why he's had the success he's had, and he continues to grow, find inches in his game. to put himself in position to make a lot of plays for us.
3: Okay, so he and Quincy will be good to go. But when Carson wasn't out there for a couple of weeks, it gave Easton Mascarenhas Arnold a chance to step up. What'd you get out of him?
4: I mean, how cool is that, what he did? I mean, he went out there and he ran the show. He led the defense. That's what middle linebackers do. That's what a guy who's got the green dot does. They got to run it, no matter the circumstance. Not only did he run it and control things, he played at a really high level within our scheme and doing his job. You always know you're going to get him playing hard as hell, playing violent as hell. To see him play the Mike linebacker position at a high level was really, really cool, man.

0: whispering in his ear different things that have helped him. But Jason Tarver's a huge part of that. And then the whole group. Quincy's been in this system. You got guys like Winston and Nathaniel Watson who have been here all helping each other. It's a really cool room. And to see Easton have that success is a tribute to those guys.
1: All right, two quick things here before I let you go. I appreciate your time. I know you got practice here. Number one, what, if anything, did you learn in these three games of the preseason, first time out there with this job as DC? What did you learn that you're going to use week one?
0: Well, this is what I learned. We got an awesome freaking group of players. We got an awesome group of coaches. We're going to play hard for each other. We're going to celebrate with each other. We're going to try and play as smart as we can. We're going to prepare our asses off. We'll always choose violence, and the ball's just going to be our oxygen. And when we did that this preseason, it was really cool to see.
1: And finally, seriously, like how long have you guys been prepping for Jacksonville? It's about development. It's about getting the team ready, obviously, during training camp. But you've always got an eye on week one, right?
0: This whole process of the offseason, Andrew, and in training camp is truly building fundamentals. So no matter who we play, we can rely on our fundamentals. We're aligned right, our eyes are right, and we know the technique at the highest level. So whether it's week one, week 10, or preseason, you're just constantly churning out those fundamentals, constantly churning, am I in the right spot? And then as they start to see it, they start to communicate it, anticipate it, and that's where they can take their shots to make great plays.
1: I left you 25 minutes to get a workout in before practice.
0: What if I told you I already snuck one in earlier? I'd be lying. I didn't.
1: All right, go get a sweat in. Mike Rutenberg, appreciate you. And there are far better honors than joining the Bark Tank. But thank you regardless.
0: I appreciate it. Thank you, man.
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2: What is your reaction to AK-53? When you found out, or how did you find out, and how did you feel about it?
3: It's definitely a blessing. It's a dream come true again. Just woke up, went to church, then was just enjoying my day off, and I didn't get a call or a text to come in, so I was just excited and saw the post and had a lot of family and friends text me and stuff, and was excited for me.
4: How special is it that this group of quarterbacks that you got a chance to get to know and go through practice with and everything the last couple months will all still sort of be here in some way, shape, or form?
3: Yeah, it means a lot, not just to me, but the whole quarterback room, and you know, Deshaun's starting. We can all help Deshaun and our different perspectives of how we see the game. And you know, now we got to focus on Jacksonville and put up points and to hopefully win. And we're going to do our best to, as a collective quarterback group, to get him and ourselves ready for the game.
5: As you get into the regular season, obviously the snaps are focused on Deshaun or whoever is starting. How do you kind of develop yourself? When you're not getting necessarily the snap that even you were getting in training camp?
3: Just continue to do what I'm doing. You know, didn't get a lot in training camp, but still have some mental reps and just be behind Deshaun or Shador, whoever's going. And like, I'm taking the snap, continue to ask questions, and I'm in a great quarterback room and have a lot of knowledge, so continue to ask questions there. Continue to ask my coaches questions, and I know they have like a hungry dogs period to get extra reps with in those periods.
4: Taylor, when you think about how you improved, I guess, from when they drafted you until that preseason game on Thursday night, like, what is the highlight for you or highlights for you?
3: Biggest thing is the amount of detail that not only I put on myself, but the coaches put on ourselves. Like, I don't have class or anything no more. So just really my job is football. That's my dream. And I would really say just the amount of detail and the amount of the preparation that you have to put into it, not just getting ready for a game, but every single day and every single practice, you know, you got to prepare and you got to act like, you know, you're the starter and you're going to get some reps. So because you just never know when your number's going to get called.
6: Do you think in red zone situations, close to the goal, you're unstoppable?
3: I try to be the most versatile player I can be. You know, if they're going to try to stop me with my legs, I'm going to throw it. If they're going to try to stop me throwing, I'm gonna run it. So that's our job, is to first take care of the ball and to not turn it over, not take sacks, and to put points on the board. So whatever I have to do in those situations, yeah.
7: Is Coach Monken talked about using you in those situations? I know it's come up a bunch last time. I think he was asked about it. He said he didn't know yet, but now that we're, whatever, 2 weeks away from the season, has he talked about using you in that way?
3: Not yet. You know, it's, you know, first day out of the 53, so we're just still trying to take it day by day.
2: And, Taylor, when you look at the next 4 weeks, we know that Dylan's going to be on IR for at least 4 games. Do you think this is an opportunity for you to do everything that you possibly can to show them that you deserve to be the number 3 quarterback even when he's healthy?
3: I mean, you know, every single day is an opportunity. You know, yeah, he's on the IR, but, you know, he's pushing me, too, and I'm pushing him. So, it's an opportunity to show what I can do. But at the same time, I just continue to control what I can control and just take it day by day and just continue to prepare, you know, like I'm the starter.
8: Hey, I know there's not school to worry about. I'm sure there's still plenty of studying for you. What does your process look like in this building, maybe away from this building, when you're off the football field?
3: You're talking about, like, say we got practice tomorrow, what I'm doing?
8: Yeah, like your personal process of getting ready and staying ready off the football.
3: I would say I normally, like, after we get out of practice, I normally, like, take, like, 30 minutes to 45 minutes, like, just to myself, like, no football or nothing, just watching TV, something, eat something. Then after that, I normally, like, go on my whiteboard, and we have our script up and just go through every single play and write it and write it till I can't get it wrong. Then after that, I do like a mini walkthrough in my room. It's low-key kind of spacious. Appreciate the browser. yeah, just doing that. And then, you know, got to call wifey, you know. And She helps me prepare, you know, for the next day. So continue to do that day in and day out. And in the morning, we have a walkthrough period as well. So just continue to do that.
5: Taylen, you finally had game film to be able to kind of break down and look at your, assess your performance. What were you able to take from, you know, watching, you know, the second half of the Patriots game?
3: Cleaning up a little bit of footwork, like I, you know, knew, just speeding up, just my read a little bit, just eliminating some routes. Like if they're in a certain coverage, like I don't gotta go 1, 2, 3. I know my first read's not gonna be there. So just talking through those things, and you know, really a ball security too. I kind of like swing it. So I would say those three things.
7: KC said that you almost single-handedly beat him in college. What do you remember from that game?
3: First, it was like a lightning delay. It was like a felt like it was like a tornado or something. Like I don't even know he was going to play that game, but I just remember him scoring and running up and down the field, making my job harder. And I remember I'm like, I got to score again. Like, but you know, he's a great player and really versatile and. With the ball in his hands, he's gonna do something special with it. And clearly, y'all seen that in the preseason and in training camp. And I'm just excited he's on my team, or we're both on the same team rather than on two different sides of the ball.
2: Couple more. Do you feel like it won't be too terribly difficult for you to sort of tighten up your wind up or your release and just get that ball out as fast as you need to, especially on some of those shorter throws?
3: I don't think that's going to be really that, like, difficult. It's just building that habit. Just continue to work on it. You know, I got long arms. I got long legs, long levers. So, of course, it's not going to look like my throwing was in motion. It's not going to look like a shorter quarterback because, of course, it's going to look quicker. I got longer limbs, so I got to use what, you know, God's blessed me with, you know, because I can see over the line. I can make some off-angled, off-platform throws. So just using those things to, you know, help that, you know, so if that makes sense.
9: Speaking of using what God gave you, that play on Thursday night where you were, you know, were in the end zone, you kind of roamed left and then found a 30-yard scramble. Some coaches will say, give rid of the ball. How does your clock maybe change given that you're bigger than most people, you're faster than most people, if at all?
3: There's definitely times where it's bit me in the butt, bit me in the ass, but like I gotta limit those things, and those are things I'm continuing to learn. Grateful that I was just trusting my instincts on that play and made a play out of nothing. And you know, sometimes it's gonna the best play is to throw it away. The best play is to take care of the football. So just continuing to learn and continuing to grow in those aspects. And I felt like I did a better job of it last Thursday, rather you know, in college. You know, those was like I'd have a negative 20-yard play, then I'll make it up with a 40-yard play. Like so, those are things that it's just continuing to develop and grow in.
8: Last one,
3: Kenny.
6: Is it rookie minicamp?
3: Yeah, my dad, he always been saying I play like Randall. He had me watch his highlights when I was younger and Vince Young. I agree with him. I can see it. That's not a bad comparison. I'm not mad at him.
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45: Very happy now to be joined by the head coach of your Cleveland Browns, Todd Monken. And coach, I imagine you're excited that here we go. 53-man roster. We've made some tweaks the last couple days, which we'll talk about, but now we're moving to get ready to play meaningful football where they're going to keep the record, the wins, the losses, all of that. How's this kind of been kind of turning that page from training camp into getting ready for the season?
46: Well, no, it's exciting. The way we finished off the preseason was great for the guys. I mean, to play the way we did at home, to play clean football was great. And I've said this lots of time. I can't wait to see where we're at here in a few days and get a chance to go down there and play the Jags.
45: We talked last week about that. I think Wednesday, tomorrow, was kind of the day that you were going to flip it from good on good into getting into, you know, preparation for the Jags. Is that still kind of the plan as you see it, or are we going to do one more day of good?
46: No, tomorrow is probably 80% versus Jacksonville.
45: Okay.
46: was still going to do two blocks of good on good, and then Thursday we will run and lift, and we'll get a walk, and that walk will be all Jacksonville. Then we'll let the guys have a break and get ready for the marathon that an NFL season is, and we'll come back on Monday and be ready to go to work on the Jags.
45: How, in your first time as the head coach, how has that been kind of getting that transition and mapping out what you want that to look like? Because training camp practices are very, very different than game planning practices to get ready for the Jags. So how's that kind of experience for the first time overseeing it all? How's that been?
46: No, that's for sure. This week helps a little bit because you start to transition into that tomorrow and then a walk. So you basically rely on what you've done in the past, where you've been, that you liked, right? The amount of reps that you get, how the practice flows. And so you only can rely on that. And then with every year, you tweak it, right? It's in sand. It's not in stone. We can change it week to week if we like.
45: Sure.
46: We can go the first week and go, I didn't like the way that flowed. I didn't like that. We need more of this. We need less of this. So, but it's nothing hard, just tedious to get it down on paper. And this is what we're going to do moving forward.
45: How you've obviously game planned for week ones as an offensive coordinator, and you'll still be doing that even though you're the head coach now. Is week one of the more interesting ones to put together a plan, because teams are always different every year? Their core principles probably stay the same as long as they haven't had a change, which the Jags have not. But you don't have that recent tape to see how they're really going after people. So what's week one like in terms of making a plan?
46: It can be a little bit more tenuous in terms of, like, if it's a first-time coordinator, if it's a new staff. I'm sure there are things that they looked at in the offseason and said, we've got to be better at X, Y, Z in the three phases. But they had a great year, and so they are going to be who they're going to be. So we have the luxury a little bit of saying, okay, this is same defensive coordinator. Obviously, Liam's calling the offense to really at least – what we believe we're going to see, we have on tape from the year before. From their end of it, obviously we have a new defensive coordinator, and then who are we going to be without having Lamar, right, and that style of offense? I mean, it gives us a little bit of a leg up, but at the end of the day, there are things I believe in, there's things Rudy believes in, there's things that Liam believes in and Anthony believes in that are going to be the core values and the structure of what they do, and then it'll come down to who executes better.
45: Is that chess match as part of that? Is that one of the things that you love about this business?
46: It's part of it. The chess match is a part of it, the competitive part of it. I think there's a balance of that. I think it's the competitive part of coming up with a plan and then executing that plan, the tactical part, as you mentioned. And then there's the other, that's the relationship part. I mean, I've been part of a team since I've been 5 years old. And there's nothing like being part of a team, players, coaches alike, an organization. I mean, there's nothing like it. I mean, it, throughout the building, right? There's people that will work here to be part of a team. Could probably make more money in NFL organizations. People could make more money in the private sector, but they like being part of a team. They like part of being something bigger than themselves. And that's what I love part of it, because I love the relationship part of it and the tactical part.
45: And that's beautifully said, which is why you've gotten yourself to this point where you are a head coach in the NFL. Let's talk about getting ready for Jacksonville. You've said many times this offense has to be a quarterback-driven offense. You've made your decision to name Deshaun Watson the starter. How has he responded to that? How has the team responded to that? And what have you seen out on the practice field since you made that announcement?
46: He's been great. You know, he's been great. He's been diligent in his approach. He's been proactive in terms of talking to me about during practice and in meetings of, like, what he saw. What he likes, what he dislikes. And I expect him to play well. He's played well. He's practiced well these last couple of weeks, and I look forward to seeing him play.
45: How do you put together a game plan? What's kind of your personal philosophy when you put together a game plan with a quarterback? You obviously you've had so many different styles.
46: Yeah, it's everything revolves around the quarterback and the eyes of the quarterback, right? How does he see things? And that's wherever I've been, is everything through the eyes of the quarterback. What do we do well? And of the things we do well, how does that allow us to attack the defense? But it starts with that. What the quarterback does well, everything through the eyes of him. What are we good at? What personnel do we have that we want to feature? And then how does that translate into who we're playing? Our strengths compared to theirs, or possibly any weaknesses they may have and try to minimize our weaknesses.
45: You mentioned the eyes of the quarterback, seeing it through the eyes of the quarterback. You guys have had those cameras on their helmets. Has that been something that's been really helpful to you to understand truly what their eyes are seeing?
46: It's really, some of that is true. We have a camera behind the quarterback that's a part of that. I think really what it is the audio is a part of it, where you can hear exactly what they're saying. So they can't say, well, I didn't say that, and we have it recorded, so that's first part. And then you can kind of see where, like, they're moving their head, like, right. Where actually, where we think their eyes have gone, right? Not perfect. It's an imperfect system to have the camera up on the helmet, but it gives you an idea of, like, where are they? Are they keeping their head still? Are their eyes in the right spot? And where, when it's a static camera, you think you know, right? And we still don't completely know because you can – still move your eyes without moving the helmet, right. But yeah. Most of the time they're moving their helmet.
45: As you kind of go through this with Deshaun and just kind of that relationship, you've said many times that given that he's torn the Achilles twice, the things that the adversity that he's gone through, some of it which you said self-inflicted since, you know, he was a Pro Bowler in 2020, to be at this opportunity, to have this chance again, to really have that kind of comeback story, I know you've been certainly supportive of that. Do you get a sense of how he's feeling about this opportunity? Because this it is a special opportunity that he didn't think was probably going to happen a year ago.
46: For sure. No. Who can't be proud of the work that he put in to get back where he's at? Had no reason, really, to do the work to come back. I mean, the money was going to be the money.
45: Yep.
46: He'd already had, in a lot of ways, an elite career. Like, there's 99.9% of the world would love to have the career that he had, right, yep. On the field. So for him to come back and work, and all we can do is try to put him in the best position he can be to have success. That's all we can do. And then he's got to go do it and surround him with talent to allow himself to shine. And then for us to support him, right? I said that today in the media. I said, you know, we're going to make a verbal contract to him and our players that says, I got you. I got you. That means I got your back. Just like you would if it was your own child, right? Yeah. In terms of their support. That I got you, right? And that's how I think you get the best out of people, for them to know you got their back. And it's a verbal contract that says, we're in this together.
45: I love that. And now you've got 53 I got yous and guys on the practice squad as well. But kind of take us through your first experience as a head coach, thinking holistically about the whole roster. And you guys ended up offensive heavy, a little 26-24 split. But what was that process like for you, and how do you feel about where we are? Now, it's changed each of the last 2 days, so maybe there could be another change. I don't know. But how do you feel about where we've gotten here with this 53?
46: I feel good about the guys that we have, and I felt really good about the group we had before the cuts, just by the way they approached every day and they worked. And it sucked. It sucks to have to cut people. You can't keep everybody.
45: Right.
46: Right? No one likes to be the one that, you know, tells someone, in some ways, we don't want you, which is not true. We just can't keep everybody. And that's hard. I mean, no one's going to like doing that. But ultimately, that's the position we're in. We can't keep everybody. And you got to drill down. And you never know how you end up circling back to players, especially guys in practice squad. But I feel really good about the men we have in our locker room right now.
45: What do you, if anything jumps out to you, what do you like about this roster right now as you get ready to go to Jacksonville?
46: I just really like... I've said this. I just like the way our guys work. I just yep. like the way that they
45: play well.
46: And as I told those guys, I don't make predictions. I don't make predictions of this player is going to be a Hall of Famer, or this player is going to catch this many balls in a season, or have this many sacks, or we're going to have this many wins. All I know is we're going to work every day to help get all of our players to the top level of their measurable skill set. That's what we're paid to do, is to develop all of our players. If we do that, then we'll see the results on the field. It's a development business.
45: Yep.
46: And if we can put together systems, right, that, as Coach Harbaugh, you say, elegant simplicity allows our guys to play fast, then you back it up with talent, and now you're cooking. And that's all we're doing from day one, is how do we build systems, allow our guys to play fast, develop the heck out of our roster, keep with every week, every month. We just keep developing it, and then you let the chips fall where they may.
45: All right, you said the players are going to get 4 days off here over the Labor Day weekend. What's your Labor Day weekend going to look like?
46: Oh, well, it's working on the Jags. That's one of it that I've got to work on. That's really probably the most part, is obviously the schedule for next week, what we want to get out of each day, where we're at offensively. Really, you have to look at yourself. What are we doing well? What do our players do well? And then we start the game plan. I mean, we already have an idea, and we're working towards high school, but we're really going to narrow the band come Friday as a staff. I'm sure Saturday afternoon night, I'm a fan of football. I've grown up in a football family. I've got lots of friends in college football. I plan on watching college football. And then we'll be back on here on Sunday and be ready to go for Monday.
45: Coach, enjoy that. I know you enjoy the process as you're getting ready to coach your first regular season games as head coach in the NFL. Enjoy this time. We'll talk next week, and we'll talk hardcore ball getting ready for the Jacksonville Jaguars. Thanks so much for the time.
46: You bet.
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8: Andrew Siciliano with offensive lineman Austin Barton.
9: All right, let's get to our second guest, but before we do that, let's look at the offensive line. Spencer Fano is your left tackle. Zion Johnson is your left guard. Elton Jenkins, for now, right now, is your center. The question, and you know Titus Howard is your right tackle, is who is your right guard? And the thought, it could be Tevin Jenkins. But late in camp, here comes our next guest, Austin Barber, who played guard for the first time in a real game not even 10 days ago. The game against the Bills. That's the first time he played guard in a game. And now Austin Barber is in that conversation to potentially start in his hometown week number one. Joining us now, on the Bark Tank, he is a rookie. He made the team, third-round pick out of Florida, Austin Barber. Congratulations on making the team, dude.
10: Yeah, I appreciate it.
9: I don't think there was any doubt. I mean, you were making the team, but can you tell me what Sunday was like? Because, obviously, you're making the team, but for a lot of other fellow rookies, drafted or undrafted, there's probably some angst.
10: Yeah, you know, just on a Sunday, normal Sunday, we had the day off. So I was kind of just, you know, hanging around the house, doing just hanging out, you know. And then, I didn't get a call or anything. So I kind of was assuming that I was on the team. But, you know, there's always just a little bit of, you know, of thinking of what's going to happen. But, you know, I was going through the day, and then, you know, I felt pretty confident by the stuff I've done in camp and during preseason. So.
9: And you did it, because you look great, and you're PFF's number one rookie offensive lineman in terms of rating, which you and Nathan talked about last week. We'll get to that in a second. Is there like a text thread that you guys, or text chain that you guys, all the rookies have?
10: Yeah, I mean, we have, me and the O-line with the rookies have one. So, you know, that's there, but we never really talk about, you know, PFF or anything. We just,
9: I was talking about like yesterday. Like, what was that like yesterday? Sorry about that.
10: Oh yeah. No, I mean, you know, we didn't really text about anything. You know, if we saw something happen with, you know, the O-line rookies, you know, we would say something. But you know, we really didn't really have to say anything, because, you know, all three of us are on the team.
9: Yeah, exactly. Congratulations on that. All right. PFF rankings, like we said, kind of silly. How do you feel you played? Because you're playing a new position. These last two games, they kind of just threw you in there and said, hey, buddy, get in the pool and swim.
10: Yeah. You know, seeing the PFF, you know, it's pretty cool. But, you know, there's internal grades that, you know, from the coach that we have. And, you know, I played well, but there's always something I got to clean up, especially a new position, learning new techniques and stuff. You know, I felt good about the games. You know, I thought I did well, but, you know, every single week there's something to clean up.
9: How much more comfortable did you feel against the Patriots in your second game at right guard as compared to that first game against the Bills?
10: Yeah, just having those reps under my belt at that position, you know, always feel a little bit more comfortable. But, you know, I was doing it in practice, so I was always getting reps at it in the 2 weeks that I was doing it. But obviously there was a little bit more of a comfortability because of, you know, playing in a game and then doing it.
9: I think you're being modest. When you and Nathan, my esteemed broadcast partner, were talking last week, you said that, you, like, yeah, you took some reps maybe as a freshman, like at a 2-on-1 drill or something like that.
10: You've
9: never done this.
10: Yeah. Yeah. Like I said, during practice when you know, they moved me, obviously it was, you know, kind of adjustment period, because I've never done it before. But like you said, you know, going to play the Patriots for my second game, you know, I felt a little bit more comfortable in that spot because of the game I played in and the amount of reps I got in practice.
9: Did you think, and I know you've said the right things, like, hey, anything to help,
11: which is the right attitude, clearly. Did you think it was going to happen this fast? When you and I spoke rookie minicamp, like, sure, the idea had maybe been thrown out there. The talking heads on TV on draft night where you're partying with your family maybe threw out a position change. But did you think it was going to happen like this?
10: You know, I didn't really know what I thought. You know what I mean? You know, I just knew that, like I said, any way to help the team. And if I knew that I was moving to another position to help the team, it would happen. But you know, you just never really know kind of what they're thinking and stuff. So, I just think it was quick. Yeah. Like you said, it was quick, but, you know, I felt ready to go just because of the amount of prep I did, you know, when they told me I was moving, the amount of stuff I did, you know, I just felt kind of ready to go.
11: So I'm going to give you a quote. I'm sure you saw it. I'm sure family or something sent it to you. But Monk, coach on Saturday on the podium, asked about, hey, who's going to start? Like, could Austin start week one in Jacksonville at right guard? Let me get the quote right here. Austin, he says, it's not done yet, meaning he hasn't decided. Has that been conveyed to you too?
10: Yeah. I mean, obviously I've seen it being on, you know, my family likes to look at that stuff, so they send it to me. But, you know, it's – I just got to go about my business every single day and, you know, do the things that put me in the position, you know, if that happens, to be ready to go. And, you know, ultimately I'm going to let, you know, Coach Monk in and Coach Warhol make that decision. And, you know, when my time is called, I got to be ready to go.
11: I'm laughing because sometimes when my family sends me stuff, like with my name in the paper, I'm like, please stop, like, get it out of here. I don't want to read this. Are you the same way?
10: Yeah, a little bit. You know, I obviously they send it to me and it's, you know, they're super excited about it because
11: they mean well.
10: They mean well. But you know, I just got to go about my business every single day the right way. And, you know, and all things will fall in place.
11: So if you go through social media or you go through like the tape heads breaking down your film, everybody uses the word nasty. We heard that in Florida. There was a screenplay. I think Dylan's playing quarterback Thursday night where you buried a guy like 20 yards downfield. You're smiling. How much fun is that?
10: Yeah, it's fun. That's why you play the offensive line position to put people in the dirt. Like I said, from the beginning, that's my, one of my favorite things to do. And you know, it was a cool experience to do that in the home stadium in front of the home crowd, even though it was only preseason, it was still gave me the confidence, you know, that, you know, I can go out there and do it.
11: Take me through what you're thinking, because you're running downfield, and I'm guessing you're like, all right, like, who can I bury? Like, yeah, right?
10: Yeah. Yeah, I was running downfield, and kind of the first person that I saw, I latched onto, and, you know, and the rest was what it was.
11: Is nasty the right word?
10: Yeah, I mean, I play with that edge. Like, that's kind of what offensive line is about, and that's kind of what, you know, that was instilled in me was, you know, be the nastiest person on the field, and that's what I try to do.
11: I want to look ahead. I'm not saying whether or not you're starting, anything like that, but, like, let's look ahead. The first two games, Austin, you and I talked about this all the way back in May for rookie minicamp. The first two games are in Florida.
10: Mm-hmm.
11: How many people are you going to have there?
10: Yeah, I know in Jacksonville it's about half capacity, and I might fill up a good part of that. I know I have a bunch of people that, you know, support me that are going to be there, especially family. And even in Tampa, like, it's only a couple hours away, so I know I'll have a bunch of family going to that as well.
11: Are there any members of your family that are Jaguar fans?
10: Yeah, obviously being from Jacksonville, yeah, they're Jacksonville fans, but I quickly converted them to be the Browns.
11: Okay. So are they going to show up with, like, that half Jaguar, half Browns? Like,
10: no, I promise you they won't be around me if they do that.
11: Okay. Do you have any Bucks fans in your family?
10: Actually, not really. And if they're secret, they're still going to be wearing Browns. That's the only way to do it.
11: You got to love it. All right. That's a couple of weeks away. You got work to do between now and then. But, Austin, congratulations on the fantastic start. And keep grinding, man. Can't wait to see you in Jacksonville.
10: Absolutely. Thank you.
11: Pretty cool there. Austin Barber. Great story. If he can start, like, back in Florida, Gator from the area, week number one in Jacksonville, that would be pretty amazing. And also, keep in mind, I don't know how I can say this enough, he's never played guard. He's played
12: played in two preseason games, and he's mauling people, and he now has a shot. If he isn't starting, that's fine. Tevin Jenkins, established veteran. Right? The reason you bring him back, valuable, valuable piece on your O-line. Austin Barber has proven he could be the third guard or the third tackle here potentially. Right now the third tackle is DeJuan Jones. Barber played really well in that game. We have to call out Talen Green for playing well in that game as well. Munkin repeatedly said he's going to be fun. I guarantee you he's going to have like a 20-yard chunk play. I don't know how it's going to happen, but it's going to happen. Oh, it happened. That scramble where he almost Orlovsky'd himself in the back of the end zone and then got around the left end and took off. I mean, he looked like a fighter plane taking off. It looked like he was at the air show and he was just woo. Now, there are a lot of parts of his game that need refining. But after that performance, you're not letting the other 31 teams take a swing at him. Nope, you're keeping him here. And does he develop into a chess piece, into a short yardage piece, into a red zone piece, into a gadget guy? Quarterbacks hate to be called gadget guys. They'll tell you, hey, I'll help and contribute however I can, especially rookies. Yeah, just get me on the field, coach. Like what Austin Barber said, I'll do whatever. But Talen Green is that special. We all saw that against the Patriots. I would love to see him in that role. Just get him on the field one way or the other. That was kind of cool. So that stood out certainly. What also stood out to me, and he's now become a constant. I don't want to jinx it. I don't believe in the jinx. I don't. But I'm going to say this. Tip of the cap to Andre Schmidt. Did not miss a kick in the preseason. Has not missed a kick since the last game before the bye last year in New England. Second quarter, missed a kick. Any kick. He's gone months without missing a kick. Andre Schmidt, to quote Nathan Zegar, that's why you draft a kicker. Well, they didn't draft him. But that's why you keep the kicker. Okay. The preseason's over, and now it's time to focus on week number one.
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9: Very happy to be joined now by the newest member of your Cleveland Browns defense, Ben, Derek Barnett. And Derek, first of all, welcome to Cleveland. Welcome to the Browns.
2: Thank you for having me.
9: So this is a situation where you got to choose. I know you had multiple suitors, teams that were interested in you, and here you are with the Cleveland Browns. What was it about this opportunity that made you say, yeah, I want to come back, I want to keep playing, I want to do it as a Cleveland Brown?
2: Yeah, I definitely wanted to get to 10 years, and I just felt like it was a great opportunity. A lot of young guys on this team, a great defense, great young guys on offense. So it was just a situation I can come in and just try to put my best foot forward and help this team.
9: You also have a little familiarity with Jacques Césaire when right. You were down in Houston, now the defensive line coach. What's it been like to reunite with him? And was that, you know, something that gave you a little more comfort than going somewhere maybe you didn't know somebody like that?
2: Yeah, for sure. Coming here back with Jacques gave me like a little comfort level. Also with Malik Collins.
9: Yeah, of course.
2: Even some of the coaches I've crossed paths with being in the league for a while, same with nutrition staff. So if you're in the league for a long time, you cross paths with a lot of people. So it's cool, like, just bumping into people that you've worked with in the past.
9: Yeah, when you kind of came in and got going and kind of saw the room, you know, you have an opportunity certainly in your room with the defensive ends. You are the veteran. You are the one that's played at the highest level here in this league. You're the one that's seen, you know, good football, playoff football, championship football. What's it like kind of having that role transitioning with a lot of good young players?
2: Yeah, it's cool. It goes by quick. Like, you come in as a young guy, you're a rook, and then before you know it, you're a vet. And then, you know, you just try to, you know, get a game back and help the young guys. But you can learn a lot from the young guys. A lot of great young guys in the defensive line room, and I'm learning from them, and I'm picking their brains. And if I can do the same for them, I hope to do so.
9: You love to rush the passer. Still can rush passer at least 5 sacks each of the last 2 seasons. What's kind of been the secret to that success and the longevity of it?
2: Yeah, I think it ain't really no secret. It's working on your technique and fundamentals every day. You know, some days may be tougher than others, and it's still just going out there and doing your job, your assignment, and having a good alignment, and also just taking care of your body, make sure you feel good on game day. Because I think everybody in this league is talented, and it just comes down to who feels the best on game day, you know?
9: In Houston, you were also kind of what they call like an attack front defense. Coming here, attack front defense. Was that some familiarity that made it a little more comfortable?
2: Yeah, for sure. That's definitely I wanted to go to a team with a similar front mindset, you know, staying that attack defense. So that definitely was one of the biggest things for me to come to Cleveland.
9: What's something that you want Browns fans to know about Derek Barnett now that they get to see you? We've heard about you, obviously, a first-round pick in this league. People know who you are. You've had a lot of success. What do you want Browns fans to think about? It doesn't have to be football-related, by the way.
2: Yeah.
9: Just anything when they see, you know, Barnett on the back of your jersey and you out there playing for the Cleveland Browns.
2: I think they should know I'm going to give my all and give my best effort, you know. And I think that we owe that to the fans, you know. Even just playing in this league, you owe that for the guys that came before us, way before us, you know what I'm saying?
9: Yeah.
2: So just going out there and playing your heart out.
9: How are you feeling physically? Nice to not maybe have such a long training camp, but to get in here, so get ready. Got a couple of weeks still before the season opener. How are you feeling physically and being ready to go?
2: Yeah, I'm feeling good. You know, it's still a daily grind. You're just still trying to get better each and every day. You know, you don't necessarily feel 100%. I mean, probably
9: ever.
2: Not until, like, you're coming out of college, you know what I'm saying? So, you know, it's still just getting better each day and getting my conditioning right and just getting my hands and my technique and my get-off right. So, you know, week one's not here until we still got some time. So you're still sharpening your tools and getting ready to go out there and play ball.
9: And you got familiar face Titus Howard across from you.
2: Yep.
9: I'm sure you've gotten there and you guys can work together and keep be at each other better. Iron sharpening iron.
2: Absolutely.
9: Absolutely. Well, Derek, it's great to have you here. Welcome to the Browns. Can't wait to see you out there. And let's go, man. A couple weeks and get after it.
2: Oh, yeah. Thank you for having me.
9: All right. You got it. Derek Barnett, our guest here. We'll be back with more Cleveland Browns Daily brought to you by Ballybet right after this. Very happy now to be joined by the Browns' second-round pick in this draft out of Toledo, safety Emmanuel McNeil Warren with us right here at Slim and Chubby's tonight. And E-Man
3: I remember talking to you the night you got drafted. The big story going around our office was that your safeties coach, Coach Bonda, had put on sticky notes everywhere he could all over Andrew Berry's office. You've got to get me Emmanuel McNeil Warren. He's got you. I know he's thrilled. What's this been like for you? Coming somewhere where you know you were so wanted, right down the road from Toledo, and now as a Cleveland Brown.
4: Man, it felt awesome for real. I feel like just being blessed, seeing all your hard work pays off. It's just like Coach E, he reminds me of my college coach, Coach Watts. So just being in a room with him means everything. Just he want to see the best person out of you every day. Just want to see you be great. So I'm glad to be a part of the Browns, man.
3: Was it hard in the offseason, the initial part of the offseason? You were had like a nagging thing. They didn't want to push it. Was it kind of hard to hit the ground running? Because now you're in camp. You've been out there all the time getting all the reps. How's that been?
4: You just think about the injury when you just on the sideline just taking mental on air, mental reps for real. So me just taking mental reps, just learning the defense more. So that just helped me a lot. So when I get back on the field, I can play fast and be able to communicate with my teammates.
5: And then I want to go back to college because Toledo, I call it like you guys produce a lot of DBs. When did you realize, like, you know what? I have a shot at this. I can take it to the next level. When did it click for you? Yeah.
4: I said it started clicking in when I got my first career start. Uh-huh. I said my sophomore year. They put me in when I started safety got hurt, so I was the next man up. And that's the time to prove everybody you to do the same thing. You to play play ball at a high level. So me just having a mindset going in there every day, preparing myself, prepping myself for like the game. So that helps a lot. Just to put a smile on everybody's face and tell like the coaches I could do it too. So.
5: Right. And you guys have had a lot. I call you like a mini DBU.
4: Yes.
5: Now, are you still talking to your teammates that have taken that next step from Toledo to the pros?
4: Yes, sir.
5: Still conversation?
4: All my college DBs, we all in a group chat. Nice. We still be chatting up, twirling, like just joking around and stuff, see how we doing, how Kev's being and stuff. So just being at Toledo, it taught us a lot. Just stay focused, stay consistent for real. Knowing we are a small D1 school, if you keep putting in the work, play hard, and put in a good field, they gonna find you. So just seeing like we had a first-round draft for Quinyon Mitchell.
5: Yep.
4: Like, just me staying at Toledo, I feel like I could do the same. Mm-hmm. So just being there, being loyal to Toledo, because they stay loyal to me. So I just wanted a better legacy before I leave.
5: Nice.
3: And that's a big thing. I think people don't understand when in this day and age, it would have been you had the opportunity to go to, I'm sure, a lot of schools and get a lot of money.
4: Yes,
3: but that loyalty, I think that speaks a lot about your character. And that was important to you. And obviously now here you are in the NFL second-round pick. One of the things that jumped out, obviously, you covered him at Toledo or called some of those games. You just get the football. You take the football away. In your collegiate career, you had 9 forced fumbles, 5 interceptions. That sophomore year you referenced, you go and you lead the conference, 4 forced fumbles. How have you – has it just always been kind of a thing that you've had? And once you get on the practice field, we saw it too. You started to knock that ball out. Yeah.
4: Yes, sir, I feel like sometimes the ball don't come to you in the air, so you got to get the ball out somewhere else. So, like, me just throwing at the ball, punching the ball. Like the Mac, I have way more 4 fumbles, but you know they don't get Mac credit for real. So, but I deal with it though. It's all.
3: We'll
4: good.
3: Call it 20. Is 20 a good? Does 20 feel
4: 20,
3: like a better number?
4: 20 feel good. Though.
3: All right, 20.
4: I have
3: okay.
4: At least 13. Though, okay. But just having a knack for the ball, going for the ball, knowing you ain't gonna get the ball in the air sometimes. So, just making the play on the wise on the ground.
5: Now we know that there's a difference between the college and the pro game. And for you, what was that difference? I know for me, it was the amount of study. I didn't realize it was going to be that amount of study on the pro level as compared to the college game. So what's been the biggest adjustment for you?
4: Man, coming in, just everything moved way faster. So
3: yeah,
4: just seeing how the officers get on the ball quick, getting a lot of just having your eyes on your man for real. That's the main part. Just because they could catch you off guard. Your eyes could be in the wrong spot and they could get you. So main thing I've been working on, coaches been teaching me and stuff, just having your eyes on your man and be ready to already be lined up because everything moves so quick now.
3: It moves fast, and the whole point of the offenses are to give you eye candy, to get your eyes in the wrong spot, and that's the part of the schemes of the offense. Has it been helpful going against what Todd does with all the motions and a lot of 11 personnel and all the different route combinations and concepts we run to kind of get you ready for the regular season?
4: Yes, sir. I feel like every day coming in and get better, 1% better every day. Just if you had a bad day today, just don't worry about today. Worry about the next day to improve, to show your teammates and the players that you can do it, too. You can compete at a high level.
3: This defense, also involves a lot of communication amongst the safeties, because we are going to do, and in years past we did not. With Jim Schwartz, it was like, all right, we're, when we show pre-snap, that's what we're going to be. We're going to be a lot of single high, a lot of cover one.
5: Yes, sir.
3: Now it's a lot of post-snap movement, rotate. Oh, we're showing single, we're actually too high. We're showing too high. Oh, this guy's the robber. No, we're going to switch. You're going to come be the robber. How has that been for you? Is that anything that you had much experience with, and how's that communication coming with Grant and with Rocket, because you guys are going to be out there together a lot?
4: This coming from college, like, we had a lot of checks, but not too much how we got right now. Like, and like just the stars and the QBs, just to mess with the QB head. Yep. We had cover one whole time we in zone. So just the stars and QB head, mess with him and see where we in, so we can have a better end going getting the ball. So, and like the new DC we got, he great. He been doing it in a high level for a minute. So we already know, and the defense already been snapping the past few years. So we're just coming in with the same mindset.
3: I love it.
5: And then with the guys in the room with you, what's that been like, man, meeting the Denzel Ward, playing with Grant Delpit?
4: All the guys, great, great players, great human beings, outside of football, too, just being with them. They want to see

0: NFL, and obviously he had a great rookie season, led the team in receptions, receiving yards, receiving touchdowns, all of it, and, you know, it certainly can be done.
1: Yes, sir, just taking it day by day, just taking it one day at a time for real, just being consistent and just trusting yourself, trusting your process for real. So,
0: what was the joint practice like? Because those now are kind of some of the best experiences, and you got to go against Josh Allen. That's no big deal.
2: Yeah, right.
1: I was so excited, though. Like, dang, it's really Josh Allen and the Bills. So, it's like me, I was already pumped and ready to be out there to compete with the other guys and see what we could do. So, that was great.
0: Was that really valuable? Because, you know, you get to see a different scheme, see a different quarterback, a guy who he'll throw it if he's not open. You probably think the ball's not coming, and here the ball comes anyway. What was that just – how valuable was that to get, especially in a practice where – sure, you want to get win every rep, but it doesn't have the same consequences as, say, when we go down to Jacksonville.
1: Just being in the moment, just seeing how everything moved for real. You know, me, I was just watching Josh Allen on TV multiple times, yeah, all in college, in high school. So just be able to go against him across the field and you see him, it's just crazy. So that means I was just coming there just ready to go for real, just so I could do the same thing and just prove to everybody wrong.
0: Yep. Well, before we let you go, this is fun. You're going back home, week two, Tampa. Starting the, guess what? Browns are the only team in the NFL playing the first two games in the state of Florida, even though we are not a Florida team. You're a Florida guy. How exciting is that for you to get that kind of start down Jacksonville? And then I'm sure you're going to have everybody there in Tampa.
1: I'm going to be very excited just to see my family there again and my dad supporting me back in the hometown. It'll be great. It'll be a movie.
0: It's going to be awesome. Emmanuel, we're so happy you're with us, man. Yes, thank you very much for the time. And good luck this year. Let's go, Browns. Give it up for Emmanuel McNeil Warren.
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1: Elton Jenkins joins us right now in the player spotlight. Thank you for joining us.
2: Yeah, thank you for having me. How y'all doing?
1: I've been very good, but how have you been doing? That's the more important thing. People don't care about how I feel.
2: Yeah, I've been doing good, man. Just trying to stack days. I just broke count not too long ago. Just trying to build off, you know, what we got accomplished in count.
1: What do you think as a offensive group when you guys have just worked with each other for, I mean, for just for a couple of months now, basically, but you only got a few times of real live action. What do you guys think you have accomplished in such a short amount of time?
2: I think as an offense, we gel well. We got veteran guys in the offensive line room that played a lot of football, and then we got young guys that stepped up. Honestly, you can see from the first beginning of the camp to now, how everybody game improved and how we just gel with it as an offense.
1: You are from Mississippi, correct?
2: Yes, sir.
1: And you played at Mississippi State?
2: Yes, sir.
1: What's it like with the Cowbells? Did you ever get used to it and that's the way it is? Do you enjoy it? What was it like?
2: So, actually, I started going to Mississippi State games, I think, like my 11th, 12th grade year. So,
1: really?
2: Yeah. So, when I got there, I was used to it. I think it was a big advantage for us as a defense. And as an offense, you know, Cowbells get real loud in Davis Wade. But, you know, I love them, though.
1: Is it Clarksville or Clarksdale?
2: Clarksdale.
1: Clarksdale. How far away is that from Starkville?
2: It's like 2 hours, like a little bit over 2 hours, like 2 hours and 15, depending on how you drive.
1: What other schools were looking at you?
2: I had Mississippi State. I had Ole Miss, Southern Miss, Temple, a lot of UAB, schools like that. Honestly, I ain't had too many big schools, but...
1: Why did you pick Stark Vegas over Ole Miss then?
2: We had a lot of guys from my hometown, like DeMario Hagan, that went to Mississippi State. And he knew a lot of people down there, and I just feel like that was the best fit for me, especially like with our coaches, Dan Mullen, my coach, John Hevesy. I feel like I was like a developed guy, so coming in at 275, just seeing what they was able to do with older guys when they came in the same position I was. So I just felt like it was a good school for me to go develop at.
1: Food-wise, lifestyle-wise, what's the biggest difference? I mean, we're a lot like Wisconsin. They like cheese a little bit more than we do.
2: Yeah.
1: But it's actually, some people say it's colder here. At least there might be more snow. I'm not sure. You'll figure that out.
2: Mm-hmm.
1: What's the biggest lifestyle change, food change, difference between Mississippi and Wisconsin and then Cleveland, Ohio?
2: I'll say in Mississippi we eat probably more barbecue, like more like catfish, things like that. I mean, here, honestly, as I got older, I'm more of a sushi connoisseur now. You know, I like sushi nigiri.
1: What's your favorite roll? Oh, you were going to tell me.
2: Yeah,
1: I'm sorry.
2: Yeah, I'm more nigiri of anything. Like, yeah. Honestly, I like urchin as well. But
1: sea urchin?
2: Yeah, yeah.
1: I've never had that.
2: Yeah, all that. Yeah, but I've been on the sushi wave for at least like 2-3 years now, and, you know, I fell in love with it.
1: Real? So what made you fall in love with sushi other than, I don't know, what made you like sushi in the first place? What made you try it?
2: I think I was with my friends, and they always was getting it, and I wasn't a raw guy at first. Yeah. And I went from oysters, then I just started trying different fish and stuff like that. So, you know.
1: I've had one, like, order of oysters I didn't like, and that was on a cruise, of all things.
2: Yeah.
1: Real smoky oysters, I wasn't a fan. It tasted like lavender.
2: So you got to get the raw East Coast oysters, though. They're smaller, and then just put you some sauce on them, some hot sauce, and then get some cocktail and all that. Just fix it up, you know, fix it up how you want it. But, you know, those things usually help.
1: Elton Jenkins joining us on the show. Forgive me, I know you're the center. You've played multiple positions across an offensive line, correct?
2: Yeah, and it started in high school. I played guard and tackle in high school, got to college. I was swing tackle my first year, then the starting tackle, then I moved to guard after I got hurt, and then my last 2 years I was playing center, and then the same thing at my previous team. I got drafted as a center, moved to guard, was playing left guard and right guard in camp, and then left center as well. And then guys went down, I told the coach that I can play tackle, and then we played tackle for a little while, then we played left tackle for a little while, then right tackle.
1: So you played all over?
2: Yeah, I didn't play all five positions in every level.
1: Oh, my God. Okay, so what's the hardest one to play? Probably center, I'm guessing?
2: Probably so. It depends on, like, who you're facing, honestly. But, I mean, it's more onus on the center as far as, like, you know, getting IDs, protection, cadence, and everything, just putting getting everybody together. So,
1: what can you tell, like, Spencer Fano, who starts at left tackle, and he might be moving around by the time the end of his career is done. What do you say to guys moving positions? Because, I mean, listen, I'm 10 years older than you, and when I was young, it's just that's not the way. Like, if you were a tackle, and there was, you know, guys who got moved around, usually that spelled disaster. Now it seems to be more than the normal thing.
2: Yeah, I think the first thing that you got to do, you got to embrace it. It got to be something that you want to do. And then when you got guys like Spence, like, they movement patterns and stuff like that, they able to do those things. You know, some guys move better than others, so it's more of a transition for some guys rather than others. But I think the first one is to embrace the movement and just being able to be available whenever the team needs you.
1: Elgton Jenkins joining us on the show. That is normal now, though, moving all over the offensive line. What are some of the what do you think were some of the reasons for it? Just moving all, not just you, I mean everywhere. We're seeing guys at much different positions now.
2: Yeah, I think just when you got guys that's able to move and able to do those things, what's going to help the team on that Sunday, not just the whole year, but on the Sunday to get through a game and get that W. But like I said, when you got guys that are able to play musical chairs, play different positions, like Titus, when he was at his previous team, he was playing, he played some guard and played left tackle, right tackle, and things like that. But it's just guys embracing that role and being able to do it.
1: Elgton Jenkins joining us here on the show. The athleticism has gotten better, though, hasn't it, with you guys?
2: Oh, yeah, for sure. I think compared to, like, back in the day, we're going to say, like, 30, 40 years, or not even probably 20 years.
1: Now you got guts.
2: Yeah, it's no like, yeah, you got guys 310, even, like, 320, like you say, with no guts. We're able to move better, but they come with the D-line. D-linemen are much quicker now and much faster, so, you know, you got to be in tip-top shape, especially, like, the offenses that we run now compared, you know, it was more pro. This right here, more gun spread and things like that. So you got to be able to move.
1: Did you play more sport? Did you play other sports coming up?
2: I did a little track and field. I did field. Then we did a little big man race in high school.
1: I would never do it.
2: Yeah,
1: you guys go ahead and do it.
2: But yeah, I was like 270 though, so I was, you know, keeping up with the young guys. I mean, not the young guys, but the lighter guys, like lighter DNs.
1: So you did the fat man relay?
2: Yeah, for sure. I used to love that. I used to be the fourth leg too. So, you know, I'm taking it home every time.
1: Really?
2: Yeah, I did a little basketball.
1: Did you go blowing by other big guys and stuff Bottle Lake?
2: Oh yeah, for sure.
1: Oh, that's great. You played basketball too?
2: Yeah, I played a little basketball my 19th grade year. Then once I started getting offers, they was like, you know, we're going to let you focus on that more. Mm-hmm. Well, I played a little soccer just for conditioning.
1: Really?
2: Just for conditioning.
1: Oh, that's fine.
2: Yeah, just for conditioning.
1: That's fine. It's not a four-letter word. Yeah. It ain't the 1990s no more. We're good.
2: But I just tried to, you know, growing up, I just tried to stay in shape and just stay out of trouble. So, you know, just being able to play different sports in different seasons.
1: What have you liked about Cleveland so far?
2: I like the fans. The fans, I feel like they're very into the football team, well, any sport, honestly, the Guardians, the Cavaliers, the Browns, they're very into that. Obviously, my teammates and just the culture, trying to build a culture to a winning culture.
1: What is your guys' cohesive goal? I mean, it's put points up. Everybody knows that. But how do you bring it together offensively?
2: I mean, we just gotta go out there, be confident in the play calling, go out there and execute is number one, honestly. And then, like you say, go out there and score 30 points. At least give us 30 points, give us a chance to win. So be very explosive, be good in the run game, and give quarterbacks time to throw the ball.
1: What do you do this weekend as you get ready for an entire season? This is your last weekend to kind of be yourself before you go into game mode.
2: Yeah, I think this is a big weekend. Honestly, you know, we don't have a game, but just being able to reset mentally, physically, and just know what we're trying to get out of the season individually and as a team. You know, it's a long season. Like we say, it's a marathon, not a sprint. So just being able to reset physically and mentally.
1: How do you relax? What are your hobbies?
2: I like to bowl. Yeah, I like the
1: bowling.
2: Yeah, I like the bowl. I got a bowl.
1: Lefty or righty?
2: I'm a righty. Okay. But yeah, I like the bowl. Hang out with my family.
1: You got a big hook when you're bowling?
2: See, I got a spin on my, you know, so, okay. I got like three balls as well. So all of them, I got like three balls. All of them spin different. But I got into bowling like my senior year of college, and I actually with my best friend, we got into bowling, and we just started competing with each other. So I'm like, I'm not that good, cause I don't go often, but I think my PR probably like 190, 195, something
1: that's
2: like
1: not
2: that.
1: Bad.
2: Yeah, but that was. That's not average, there. Though. That's not average, but that's what I got.
1: So, what are you going to do? Like, okay, so if you had to put together a bowling team from this group, all right, there's 53 of you, only have four, you'd be on it, I'd imagine?
2: Oh, yeah, for sure.
1: Is there anybody else that I don't know that are good bowlers? I mean, you only been here for a little bit. Maybe you haven't got a chance to bowl with them yet.
2: So I bowl with Alice Wright. I bowl with Mike Hall.
1: Mike Bowles?
2: Yeah, so they good. Honestly, they good, too. We went to a little bowling now. It was kind of shaky, but, I mean, you can only play what they give. But but I feel like they good bowlers, and I'll probably put Titus or Zion on the team for sure, just because, you know, what type of guy Titus is, I know he going to compete. And we call Zion the standard, so I know he going to go out there and compete as well.
1: So it's basically all offensive and defensive linemen who know how to bowl.
2: For sure. We're going to put O-line, D-line on
1: that. That makes a lot of sense. Elton, thank you so much for the time. All the very best to you and yours this week. And not just for this week, but obviously for you the rest of the season.
2: Yes, sir. Thank y'all. Thank y'all for having me.
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18: Could it be X? And joined by Browns kicker Andre Schmidt. Andre, as you stand here, smiles on your face, full of confidence as you should be, can you believe that a year ago you were about to start your NFL career and kicking your first regular season game, and here you are now?
19: I can't believe it. Time's truly flown by, and what a different situation it is this year than last.
18: No competition in training camp. You go out there, have a great training camp, great preseason, all of that. How are you feeling going into this one? And just from, and you dealt with a lot, obviously, last summer. How different do you feel going into this season than you did a year ago?
19: Yeah, I think obviously a lot more confident. I mean, been in the stadium, played in these different stadiums with these different teams. So I feel confident. I feel ready to go. And I put a good preseason, like you said, together.
18: Absolutely.
19: In training camp, and comfortable with the guys too. I worked them all off season, so feel good.
18: Yeah, bringing back that battery, you, Rex, Corey, that's how helpful is that? How big of a deal is that?
19: Yeah, it makes a huge difference. I mean, just having the familiarity with Corey and Rex, like, it's good to have those guys back.
18: How is your swing right now? How do you feel about that? It's a lot like golf, and I know you've been taking up golf, getting more into it, getting in the sim in the summer, obviously, not right now. But how is the swing, and how do you feel like you've been hitting the ball?
19: It's good. I feel like I'm hitting the ball well, and I was kind of feel like I was in a groove at the end of last season, so I kind of wanted to see where I was at there and just kind of mimic that and translate that into camp and the preseason. I feel like I've done so, and just want to carry it into the season.
18: Do you believe in jinxes?
19: I don't.
18: Okay, good. So you know that you have not missed a kick in the regular season or preseason since we were in New England last year, last time that you missed a kick.
19: Nah.
18: What clicked for you after that kick? And then we're going to talk about why that missed kick turns out wasn't your fault. New information has come to light.
19: Oh, really?
18: But go ahead. Yes, but yeah. What do you think clicked for you after that?
19: I think just, like, getting comfortable and, like, settling down and getting into, like, a rhythm. Not making the moment bigger than what it is, and just kind of feeling you go out there and you're, like, in a good rhythm. I think that's the only way I can put it, is just like you feel like your operation is smooth and the tempo is good and you're making clean contact, and it almost feels like you don't have to think much about it and you just kind of go out there and do.
18: That's important in golf too.
19: You can't
18: think too much.
19: Exactly. And that's like what I was trying to get to now, kind of start that earlier in the season, just get in a good rhythm. And that's what I was trying to do training camp and preseason, you know, working with the guys, getting as comfortable as possible to kind of start off in that kind of flow state.
18: Yeah, let's go. How good did it feel in Chicago to knock a 50-yarder in at Soldier Field?
19: Yeah, good. Another one, too. We had one in December, another 50-yarder, too. So
18: two for two on this.
19: Yeah, yeah, exactly.
18: Pretty good.
19: Yeah.
18: All right, so let's go back to New England. So there was a report that came out today. I don't know if you've seen this or not.
19: No.
18: And I don't know if they still do, but we're going to say for the sake of our discussion that they still do this. There was a study that was done that the Patriots made 9.4% more of their kicks in their stadium than their opponent. The biggest margin in the league outside of that was like 4%. So it is a huge statistical outlier. Mm. So what they would do is on the board where you were kicking, if you were kicking this way on that scoreboard, they'd show the uprights, but like off center. So that if you were looking at your uprights, they'd be a little to the left. If you're on the left hash, it was a little to the left. If you're on the right hash, it was a little to the right. So you could look through, see that. And they had the flag. They were showing actually a mirror so that the flags are going the opposite way of the flags on the field.
19: Interesting. I didn't even notice that.
18: So you didn't notice it. But we're going to say that perhaps they were doing this. So that was one of the things they did. When their kickers kicked, they just kept it like black.
19: Yeah.
18: And so that was one of their little tricks, little tricks of the trade there.
19: Fascinating.
18: Belichick, listen, they're not afraid to get those out.
19: Should be
18: Do you
19: illegal.
18: Even see the scoreboard? Should be illegal.
19: No, I don't focus on the scoreboard. I just try to keep my eyes at the uprights and, like, pick a spot where I want to hit through them. So I didn't even notice that. But.
18: Okay, good. See, there you go.
19: So
18: nonetheless,
19: not,
18: we'll blame it. No, we're going to go ahead. We'll blame it anyway. All right, take us through. All right, Browns are down now. We get into the 30. And you know that this is either going to be an extra point or a field goal.
19: Yeah.
18: Take us through what you do on the sideline to the time you go on the field, and just walk us through your whole the Andre Schmidt experience, yeah, as I mean, would call it.
19: I'm just in the net. It's very kind of lonesome position. I'm just by myself in the net. As soon as we get into field goal range, I try not to hit too much into the net and fatigue myself out.
18: It's kind of like once you hit a couple that feel real good, you're like, all right, I'm good, I got it.
19: Yeah, usually I'll just wait till like we're on like third down, and then like I'll hit one, maybe second down, and I'll hit one into the net,
18: okay.
19: Hit one on third down, and then I'm kind of take my sip of water, kind of get into position where I'm a little bit behind the offense. And then, you know, once they, like, I look down and once they call for field goal, you know, I kind of do my own thing. I run out, like, on my own behind everybody else, Corey and Rex, obviously, closer to, like, the line and stuff. And then to come kind of step into it, like, I'm stepping into the tee box,
18: yeah.
19: And just keep my process the same from the point I step in to the kick to the time the ball snaps and I kick it.
18: Was that – is this a process that you had – all the way back to your days in college, or is this a process that you've kind of honed down and maybe even honed in last year in the NFL?
19: Yeah, it's a process that I honed in, like, getting into the NFL. I haven't always had that. I was talking to Cairo Santos, Bears kicker, a good friend of mine, and he was always like, I like to control the moment. Like, I'm the quarterback of this, of, like, the operation, even though probably Corey's more like the quarterback because he calls for the ball.
18: Yeah,
19: but,
18: ahead, yeah.
19: But I like to control the situation. So, like, I like to know how much time's on the clock, on the play clock, when I step into my kick, so I know, like, hey, I'm in control of the situation. Like, this is, it's going on me. Like, whatever, when I nod my head, that's when it's coming. So, not feel like the situation controls you. Like, I'm in control. So, kind of having that whole thing, like, I look at the clock and then I step into my kick. And from that point, like, I know, like, hey, I'm good. And, like, my timing will sort itself out. You know, we're not delays the game. Don't got to rush anything. Like,
18: right.
19: Step into it. And I know, like, hey, this is on me now. I take my steps and. When we're ready, we're going.
18: And then boom.
19: Exactly.
18: Do you know, kind of like in a golf swing, you kind of know when you hit it. Do you know kind of from the contact, you don't even have to look up if you've made it or
19: for
18: not?
19: For sure. Yes. For the most part, yeah. There's some that I'll be like, okay, yeah, they squeak in. You know, it's
18: yeah.
19: Like, I kind of hit that. Could have gotten away with it. And, you know, you hope you do. But when you're in a good rhythm, you feel like even your B balls, like, still go in. So that's obviously another thing of being in flow state,
18: of course.
19: Where it's a good
18: yeah, right.
19: To kind of feel that.
18: How good your misses are.
19: A little
18: it's
19: bit,
18: like golf.
19: You know, exactly. Yeah. You know, still make it.
18: So guys on tour, they say they hit it pure 7 out of 10 times. Mm-hmm. So that would be, I guess, 7 out of 10 A balls.
19: Yeah.
18: What is where in a, for a field goal kicker? What is that A ball ratio?
19: I'd say more like 8 or 9, pure.
18: Pure.
19: Yeah.
18: That's very good.
19: Yeah. It's just less, you know, obviously you got the club in your hand. There's a little bit less.
18: Sure, right. It's just your
19: variable
18: body.
19: Is correct. Yeah.
18: Yeah. Yeah. Shorter yeah. Levers, I guess.
19: Exactly. Yeah. Right.
18: Well, maybe not. I don't know. Yeah. That with the driver, 46, 47, 45,
19: yeah.
18: 46.
19: There's a lot inch, with yeah. Two hands on the club. There's a right. Lot of wrists and stuff. This is just straight. Try to keep the club face square, as I like to call it, my foot, you know, just square through contact. Keep it on that path and, you know, hope we go straight and play the win, obviously, mm. But.
18: What did you learn about yourself last year after week 1 did not go the way that you wanted, your NFL debut, and you probably were sitting there wondering, am I ever going to get an opportunity again? You
19: yeah.
18: Did, and here you are now in the situation you're in, so obviously you made the most of it, but what mm-hmm. Did you learn about yourself through that adversity and that, you know, now I feel like you couldn't have faced any more pressure than you did the very next week.
19: Yeah.
18: And you handled it.
19: I think resilience.
18: Absolutely.
19: I mean, like, knowing I'm built for this, like Coach talks about it, like, you're built for this, like, how are you built for it? It, like, overcoming and like making yourself stronger to be in that situation that you are built for it. And so, like, telling myself, like, I know I'm meant to be here, like, I know I'm talented enough to do this, like, kind of the let the doubts out of your head and just put your faith in God and in yourself that you're meant for it.
18: Yeah.
19: And so kind of all the other noise, all the other, like, week ones in the past, you know, look forward to the future. Not even the future, honestly, just the present.
18: Yeah.
19: Be where your feet are and, like, take it 1 week at a time. And that's all, really.
18: When you think about your career trajectory from, you know, being the Lou Groves Award winner in college, not getting the break, getting it, overcoming the adversity we just talked about, being here now, like, what would your message be to any young Cleveland Browns fans out there or young Andre Schmidt fans all around the world? About the fact that, like, if you stick with it and then you believe, you can make your dreams come true. You can achieve it.
19: Yeah, never give up. That's what I would say. Never give up. No matter how down you are, keep going. Just keep going.
18: Keep going.
19: Just keep going, yeah.
18: And then you never
19: one foot in front of the other.
18: Yeah.
19: Don't look too far, and don't look too far in the past, and just be where your feet are. Enjoy the moment, too. Enjoy the process. I mean, things happen for a reason. I've talked about this, like, 2 years of being a free agent, it's like not ideal, but it sets you up for greatness, you know. And obviously with my mom passing, having those 2 years where I got to spend time with her being at home. So you never know how things work out, yeah. And blessings come in many different shapes and sizes. It's just like week 1, you know, it was a blessing to have that, to know I can overcome it.
18: Yeah.
19: Just set me up for.
18: And then what'd you do in against the very same team
19: exactly,
18: in the season finale?
19: Exactly. I think that's a
18: game. They had a game winner.
19: Yeah. I think that's exactly like exactly what it is. Like you can overcome it, and then you can be better on the other side, and take that into every single year I play, and hopefully I have 10 yeah. plus year career here.
18: We hope you're here for a decade. Yeah, believe so me, you know, you look around, and I think, you know, there he is. Phil Dawson is up there, and we want to one day have Andre Schmidt hanging up there. That would be that would be the goal.
19: That's the goal.
18: That's the goal. Andre, always a pleasure, man. Yeah. Good luck. Can't wait to see the season get started, and so happy for you, man.
19: Appreciate it.
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18: Very happy to be joined by Aiden Huntington. Aiden, when you think about a year ago where you were making making this team as an undrafted free agent to where you are now. Yeah. What has this kind of journey been like for you?
1: Man, it's been a blessed journey. You know, making the team last year was surreal. And then, you know, being a year in a fold now, just a lot of different objectives and goals for myself, continuing to develop, just not as an undrafted player, but as a true NFL football player. So that's kind of where I've been at the last year, from last August to this August. So it's been a blessing.
18: How different is it for you going into that mindset where you're scratching and clawing? Once you're on the team, you're on the team.
1: Right.
18: You're an NFL player. That's it. We're all in the same. And now it's a production-based business.
1: Right.
18: What's the biggest difference, though, you think, like in you personally, as you approach, you know, this training camp compared to a year ago?
1: A year ago was just kind of, you know, come out here and just play my game and play football and really just do whatever I had to do to make the team. Not saying that wasn't really my goal and objective this year, but I came in with a little bit more goals and a plan, and really just continuing to be a better football player and just continue to grow, because, you know, I don't want to stay stagnant. I just don't want to be a one-hit UDFA wonder. Just continue to grow into the player I want to be and who they expect me to be. So that's what I'm here to do.
18: Well, one of the things they say, one of the best abilities is availability.
1: Right.
18: In this training camp in your room.
1: Oh, yeah.
18: You looked around, where is everybody every now and then? But you were always there.
1: Right.
18: You were a constant. How great was that, though, for you to get all of those reps and all those first-team reps that you were able to get because of it?
1: I mean, first, it was a blessing, you know, just to be healthy. You know, this was a different training camp.
18: Intense.
1: A grind, you know, a blessed grind. But, you know, to be able to be healthy, number one, was a blessing. And number two, get the first team reps was a blessing, because those are proven veterans. Those are guys that have played 50 to 100 plus games. And then for myself, I need that work.
18: Yep.
1: You know, I need to be in that fight, not just one or two plays out there for multiple plays, five plays, six plays, working on my craft and really just straining and just working on just on my overall game.
18: And not only did you get them in practice, but just kind of out of necessity, you got to play a little bit more even in the preseason. And I'll tell you what, in that last one against the Patriots on national TV, you were everywhere. It seemed like you were having a great time out there.
1: I mean, anytime really we get the opportunity to play football, man, I don't get nervous. I just get excited. You know, just the opportunity to walk into the stadium, to put the helmet on, just to prepare. Just it's an opportunity. And you know, you just got to go out there and just let loose. You know, like, we don't work this hard for nothing. And that's our Super Bowl. Every game is the Super Bowl to me. You know, just with the effort and try to the tenacity I play with, I just try to make it like this is for everything, you know, win or go home.
18: It's probably funny remembering, you know, what made you stand out in the first preseason was special teams. You had a couple of those huge hits. I was like, oh, my goodness.
1: Right.
18: And then this year, it's for being a defensive tackle. That's kind of the evolution of your career, which is good to see. What's it like being with Jacques still and a lot of the same guys in that room? Defense coordinators change, but it seems like up front, a lot of the same. Just go attack and be disruptive.
1: You know, going into year two with Jacques, you know, you continue to build a relationship with your coach. You continue to figure out what works best for me, what works best for him. And understanding the language, understanding if he says something to me, it's to push me, it's to get me to where I want to be. There's nothing that he says to tear me down or for me not to be who I want to be. So, you know, going in a year two with Jock is great. And you know, Rudy coming in with a different energy, different philosophy, heart, mind, fist, you know, holding us to the standard of finishing, being an engine, and just being the best defensive line in the NFL. That's what we're striving to be, and that's what we're going to be.
18: Now, you played on the outside a little bit in college as well, and now you're on the inside. You got a guy in your room, Mike Hall, who's going a little bit on the outside. What is it? Take us in that. What is it like playing inside but also being able to get out there on the end and rush? And we saw him in the preseason look like kind of a natural defensive end.
1: I mean, I think, honestly, for Mike and myself, when you are naturally athletic, you're blessed with these abilities. Playing football is easy. You know, playing the game of football is easy. And if you just play fast, you play instinctual, and you trust what you put, the work you put in, it's truly easy. So, you know, there's a little nuances to playing defensive end and playing defensive tackle. But if you just play fast and violent, then good things will happen.
18: What would you say is the single biggest thing, whether it's just anything off the field, on the field, that has helped you to get where you are here today?
1: The single biggest thing I would say is my faith, you know, with God. And then, you know, this offseason I took up Pilates, to really help open up my body, the fluidity, my hips, you know, work on some of that stiffness and just, you know, just kind of the process, you know, getting more into the film and truly what does it take for me to be a pro NFL D tackle, just not just a, you know, I was blessed with the utility role, but
18: sure.
1: Ultimately my dreams and aspirations is to be an all pro defensive tackle. So yep. What am I going to do to work towards that? So, you know, I got into the Pilates, the hot yoga, just trained in some different places in Dallas and just, you know, just was just working to be great.
18: Well, I noticed when the mics were down here, I bent over. You bent over like it was nothing.
1: Oh, yeah.
18: So a little flexibility. You're feeling good.
1: Oh, yeah, I feel great. And, you know, with the testing, I know with the testing we do in there, you know, my hip range of motion has improved. My
18: so you ankle, can see it. That's awesome.
1: My ankle range. So, you know, I'm just not paying for nothing, you know.
18: Yeah,
1: so,
18: right. Yeah.
1: So it is the fruits of my labor are working, and you know everything is being for a reason. So I'm grateful.
18: How excited are you to actually play a game that matters?
1: Yeah.
18: I mean, doesn't this feel like this feels very long?
1: It's very surreal. It feels like yesterday we was coming April 7th for OTAs.
18: Okay.
1: We started
18: all right.
1: Camp, and then now you know get to go to the beautiful state of Florida. Play Jacksonville, you know, yeah. Football weather.
18: Exactly.
1: It's sunny.
18: It's going to be hot.
1: I mean, man, what else?
18: You're going to get a little bit of that today here for practice. A little hot, a little humid. Aiden, always a pleasure, man. Congratulations.
1: Yeah,
18: we love seeing
1: mine.
18: You succeed and can't wait to see you out on the field making some big plays for this defense this year.
1: All right, thank you, and God bless.
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33: Browns have cut down their roster on Sunday to 53, built up the practice squad on Monday, and are back on the practice field getting ready for the Jaguars. We can finally look towards week number 1. and a trip to take on the Jaguars in Florida, and then week two, the Buccaneers in Florida. There are three teams that call the state of Florida home: the Jags, the Bucs, the Dolphins. There's only one team in the NFL that will play its first two games of this season in Florida, and they are your Cleveland Browns, who beat the Patriots to wrap up the preseason. Man, that game was fun. Isn't that what the preseason's supposed to be about? Like, scoring touchdowns and having fun and laughing and joking. There was no weather delay. There was just fun. I loved it. Nathan loved it. Even though we had spiders in the booth, that's another story for another time. We had a blast, and hopefully you did as well. And hopefully that is a great jumping off point to go down and get a win in Jacksonville. Let's go through the roster and what happened on cutdown day on Sunday. 6 o'clock, you got to get down to 53. But I want to drive this point home, and you probably saw this on Hard Knocks as well. It's not about the 53, it's about the 70. You're going to need 70. When we went through COVID in 2020 and they expanded the practice squad up to 17 players, it really did, and the Browns aren't unique in this regard, it really did become about the 70-man roster. So as difficult conversations are had, and Mike Rutenberg, Browns defensive coordinator, will join us coming up shortly to take us inside the room. What are those difficult conversations like? A lot of them are like this. Hey, you're not on the 53, but we want you back, and you are part of this team. You are part of what we are building here, and chances are we're going to need you at one point this year. All right? It's about the 70-man roster. Also on that 53, Austin Barber, the rookie third-round guard or tackle or guard, which is it, we'll ask him, out of Florida. He is set to join us as well. But let's go through what at least stood out to me on the roster. There are three quarterbacks, but there are four still in the building. Your quarterbacks are Deshaun Watson, Shedeur Sanders, and Talen Green. And boy, wasn't he fun in the preseason finale. Dylan Gabriel is still here, but Dylan Gabriel has a back injury, and he is on injured reserve designated to return. So he's going to miss the first month of the season. If you throw in this extra week here, it's really five and a half weeks to get better and then to get ready to be able to be on the 53, to be on the 48 potentially, and to contribute possibly on game day. So there's this big issue all throughout the summer. And what are we going to do? Keep three quarterbacks? Keep four quarterbacks? You're going to trade a quarterback? Well, they're keeping four, but Dylan Gabriel is on injured reserve. So that was the first surprise. And that news broke middle of the afternoon Sunday before news of the cuts, obviously, later at 6 o'clock. It was surprising to me that Luke Flory isn't here on the practice squad. Let's just cut to it. The pride of Menor and the pride of Kent State, and a guy, a little kid that grew up watching the Browns when he scored that first touchdown, right? And he made the heart. I can't do that. I'm not very coordinated. I always had trouble making. Whatever. He made the heart up to the dog pound in the Bills game. Love that. And then he came back with two, could have been three, should have been three. The ball hit the ground, though. Touchdowns against the Patriots. I didn't think he was going to make the 53 because I thought the lack of special teams, look, it hurts. If you're going to be the fifth or sixth receiver, you got to be a teams guy. And Malachi Corley and Tylan Wallace both are teams guys, and they made the 53. But I thought he'd be around for the practice squad. Sadly, he is not. I say sadly because I wish him well. It's a great story. I know all of Northeast Ohio kind of wrapped their arms around Luke. He's going to get another chance in the league. He has proven that he can play. I hope that chance happens soon. So that is one surprise. Luke Fuller and Zach, both players drafted by this organization, both made the 53. Whipler has primarily been a center, but remember, he did years ago start one game as a guard. So while versatility has been the key word for this offensive line the entire offseason and preseason, Whipler has a little bit of it. Zach Zinter, there was a thought late in 2025 you'd try him at center. He is a guard. Todd Monken gives him credit, his words, not mine, for really coming on strong and making this roster late in the preseason and late in training camp. So happy for Zach Zinter, a third-round pick a couple of years ago, for making this team. Those were my surprises. Now, Cordae Sidnor, I thought maybe we should add him as a surprise as well. I thought he might make the 53. He is back on the practice squad. He's a rookie defensive end out of Vanderbilt,
0: who really flashed and made plays and was consistently in the backfield, a guy that grew up in New York City. He is back on the practice squad as well. And then a couple of veteran defensive ends are likely going to be difference makers. We know Derek Barnett is here. He signed 2 weeks ago after the Alex Wright injury. But Sam Williams, the former Cowboy, defensive end, call him an edge, whatever, he is added to the mix midweek here as well as the Browns try to bulk up that pass rush here as they get ready to head to Jacksonville. Speaking of the defense, let's bring in our first guest. I think Mike Rutenberg has had a lot of big honors in his career, the new defense coordinator for the Browns. But, Rudy, have you – I know you've never been on the Bark Tank. Where does this rank?
10: Being with you, where does this rank right now?
0: No, not with me. Just to be on the Bark Tank, a pod here.
10: Being on the Bark Tank Cleveland is high. But being with you, just so you know, is even higher. But just so we have the same page, I have not had a lot of honors in my life, okay?
0: Yeah, you have.
10: No, I haven't. The people have helped me get those honors.
0: Okay. Well, the people love you, and let's get that out of the way first, because your energy, which is already coming through the screen, is the one thing we've heard from everybody, right? From day one when you got there. I mean, day one when Todd Monken was explaining why he hired you, the energy, I think, was the first thing he mentioned. It's the only thing the players mention. How do you maintain that energy?
10: There's just no other way to be. Like, to be around great people of our players, to be around great people in this building, our coaching staff. Why else wouldn't we be positive, bust our butt, have great energy, so we can all do a bunch of hard things together and have fun doing it? Adversity's promised. Success hopefully happens. Let's just bust our butt, have fun with great energy together, and we'll have a great time. It's the only way to be, man.
0: Some of that energy involves cardio. Can you explain what you do sometimes before practice? You're on the Stairmaster before this game. Last Thursday, you're out there running sprints on the field as well. You're a maniac.
10: I mean, when you say cardio, let's get one thing straight, okay? It's 10 to 15 half-gassers at medium speed to avoid injury at all times, just to keep the heart rate going and to stay young for the players and to stay young for my kids, too.
0: How old are your kids?
10: 7 and 5.
0: Okay, so they're running you ragged.
10: No, they're not running me ragged. You don't run me ragged, okay? We just run together, man.
0: I'm not kidding. Stairmaster before practice sometimes, too.
10: Stairmaster. Sometimes walk at an elevation on the treadmill. I'm not trying to set records. Just keep going. Maintain the positive vibes.
0: All right, keep going. And the positive vibe obviously comes through. However, cutdown day is not always a positive vibe. Now, it's not a 53-man roster. It's a 70-man roster, really, with the practice squad. But it's also tough telling people who've been chasing a dream that your dream has at least hit a roadblock. What was that process like for you and really the entire building over the weekend?
10: You know, Kyle Shanahan, who I spent 1 year with, and it was the COVID year, so I didn't get as much time as I would have loved. I remember his speech he gave around this time, and he talked about the business of business and the business of people. And to be able to maintain both of those is what we were able to do. The business of the business is we are required to trim the roster to 53, 70, like you said. But the business of people is the heart. The connections that were made from the day we all started working together between the players and the players and the coaches in the building, the coaches and the coaches. So, unfortunately, the business of the business tells us we have to do that, and everybody in the league does. But hopefully, we transcended that with the business of people and connected at a deep level, both with the players who unfortunately aren't with us anymore, and we hope they get other opportunities, and with the players who are with us as we get rolling, you know, for the season to start.
0: What are those conversations like? Do you, I don't want to say it's not like a form letter because you're connecting with these people, but you've ridden this bike before. I can't imagine it's ever an easy bike. I mean, that's a horrible analogy, but we're talking about workouts here. Like, does it get harder every year?
10: I think it's very important to remember that it's harder on the player than it is us. They're the ones who busted their ass. They're the ones who, unfortunately, are being told right now, you're not part of this team. So our approach is very honest and be there for the player. Allow them to talk. Allow them to show their emotions. And just like we're there for them when they're busting their ass on the grass, we got to be there for them in those tough moments too.
0: Absolutely. And you guys had some tough decisions to make. Where were the most difficult decisions, if you feel comfortable talking about that?
10: You know, defensively, I'm really excited. We're really excited about the group we have. You're always, always working on developing players and building the roster. Obviously, across the board, we had to make challenging decisions on every level. There's just not one position, Andrew, that was challenging. You got guys who have been here, guys that were new, guys who showed up and worked really hard in the preseason and had to be released, guys who have been here for a couple years and had to be released. Situationally, it's all the same. You feel for the guys being released because of the amount of work they've put in.
0: Toriano Pride is as well. He was a waiver claim. You saw him up close. He's a rookie out of Missouri. He was with the Bills. Yep. And you got a good look at him during the joint practice. What do you see?
10: He's a guy that not only do we get a good look at him during the joint practice and then in the game, obviously, but he's a guy we were really attracted to in the draft process. And credit to Brandon Lynch and his evaluation of not only the player but the person. And then we saw a really good, aggressive cover guy who can play man, has the athletic ability to play short, deep, and intermediate routes. And great job by our personnel department identifying him. And fortunately, we got him on our roster and excited to work with him. Great personnel. Right. Tons of energy, man. I called him last night. He was just all jacked up, ready to work. It was awesome.
0: Anybody who can meet your energy level, I'm impressed.
10: I appreciate it.
0: Okay. Let's go position group by position group. Sure. D-line. Mike Hall's versatility, whether it's inside, obviously, where he was drafted, yep, or outside where we've seen him a little bit into the preseason, how does that help you?
10: Yeah, I don't mean to be a broken record, but I'm okay with it because we just believe in it so much. Like, we go as the engine goes. So if whatever combination of guys are out there, Mike Hall's versatility, allows us to put different combinations out there. But we want the best four for the situation every single time, whether it's trying to stop the run, whether it's passing situations, 2 minute, third down, whoever we can get out there to achieve what we're trying to do, jump off the ball, create havoc and disruption, and we'll clean it up behind him. We're going to do that. And Mike's versatility allows us to do that.
0: He's a big boy. Do you think he can be an end consistently of that size?
10: You know, he's really unique with his power, his explosion, and his size. Sky's the limit for him. One thing I love about Mike, wherever he lines up, he's creating disruption.
0: What has Derek Barnett brought to the room?
10: Man, love DB. I'm going to share a story. Every time I go to say what's up to DB and I reach down and give him a high five or shake his hand, he stands up. DB's a grown man, plays like it, prepares like it, leads like it. He's done it his whole career. When you research Derek Barnett, all people talk about, not only the great player, sets violent edges, all about what we do. He's great in the locker room, and he's shown that already. It's really cool to see.
0: How much does it help that he's been in this defense in both Philadelphia and Houston?
10: Oh, it helps a ton. Anytime we can get guys who have been in similar systems, whether it's our system or a different system, their familiarity with it just helps the learning curve and speeds up the process. They also have some different nuggets. Perhaps they've done something slightly different, slightly unique, and they can help bring some new ideas, which we're always looking for. We're super collaborative with our guys.
0: And when I say this defense, it's not the same defense, but at least a similar attack front, similar on the front side than the back side here, obviously, with what you guys have been doing. How's Carson Schwessinger doing? I saw him before the game, and obviously he's back on the practice field this week. Before the game, he's always out there slinging the football. He looked okay.
10: He loves to be out there, doesn't he?
0: Yeah.
10: I look out there pre-practice, he's throwing the ball. When he was banged up, he's over there trying to figure out all the why behind everything. This is what I would do. What do you think about this? And then to see him practice, man, you see why he's had the success he's had, and he continues to grow, find inches in his game to put himself in position to make a lot of plays for us.
0: Okay, so he and Quincy will be good to go. But when Carson wasn't out there for a couple of weeks, it gave Easton Mascarenhas Arnold a chance to step up. What'd you get out of him?
10: I mean, how cool is that, what he did? I mean, he went out there and he ran the show. He led the defense. That's what middle linebackers do. That's what a guy who's got the green dot does. They got to run it, no matter the circumstance. Not only did he run it and control things, he played at a really high level within our scheme and doing his job. You always know you're going to get him playing hard as hell, playing violent as hell. To see him play the Mike linebacker position at a high level was really, really cool, man.
0: He and Carson are pretty close. They're both, you know, Pac-12 guys. One guy 2 years ago leading UCLA in tackles. The other guy 2 years ago leading SC down the street in tackles. How much did Carson help Easton through all of that?
10: You know, I wasn't privy to all their information, all their kind of behind-the-scenes thing. But what I'll say is this. The linebacker room is an unbelievable room. Run by Jason Tarver. You got Zach Dunn, who's been in here, been in this system a long time. He's an encyclopedia of defense. And Paul Warlow joined us this year. I haven't played in the league. And the linebacker room's the glue room, man. All right, it's part of the nerve center. You got the engine up front, the glue room, and then the back end, the air traffic controllers, the dudes who handle things on the edges. And that's a unique room. So I got to imagine that Carson was whispering in his ear different things that have helped him. But Jason Tarver's a huge part of that. And then the whole group. Quincy's been in this system. You got guys like Winston and Nathaniel Watson who have been here all helping each other. It's a really cool room. And to see Easton have that success is a tribute to those guys.
0: All right. Two quick things here before I let you go. I appreciate your time. I know you got practice here. Number one, what, if anything, did you learn in these three games of the preseason, first time out there with this job as DC, what did you learn that you're going to use week one?
10: Well, this is what I learned. We got an awesome freaking group of players. We got an awesome group of coaches. We're going to play hard for each other.

0: a Florida guy, how exciting is that for you to get that kind of start down Jacksonville? And then I'm sure you're going to have everybody there in Tampa.
1: I'm going to be very excited just to see my family there again and my dad supporting me back in the hometown. It'll be great. It'll be a movie.
0: It's going to be awesome. Emmanuel, we're so happy you're with us, man. Sir. Thank you very much for the time. And good luck this year. Let's go, Browns. Give it up for Emmanuel McNeil Warren.
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9: Elton Jenkins joins us right now in the player spotlight. Thank you for joining us.
10: Yeah, thank you for having me. How y'all doing?
9: I've been very good, but how have you been doing? That's the more important thing. People don't care about how I feel.
10: Yeah, I've been doing good, man. Just trying to stack days. I just broke camp not too long ago. Just trying to build off, you know, what we got accomplished in camp.
9: What do you think, as a offensive group, when you guys have just worked with each other for, I mean, for just for a couple of months now, basically, but you only got a few times of real live action, what do you guys think you have accomplished in such a short amount of time?
10: I think as an offense, we gel well. We got a lot of we got veteran guys in the offensive line room that played a lot of football, and then we got young guys that stepped up. Honestly, you can see from the first beginning of the camp to now, how everybody game improved and how we just gel with it as offense.
9: You are from Mississippi, correct?
10: Yes, sir.
9: And you played at Mississippi State?
10: Yes, sir.
9: What's it like with the Cowbells? Did you ever get used to it and that's the way it is? Do you enjoy it? What was it like?
10: So, actually, I started going to Mississippi State games, I think, like my 11th, 12th grade year. So,
9: really?
10: Yeah, so when I got there, I was used to it. I think it was a big advantage for us as a defense. And as an offense, you know, Cowbells get real loud in Davis Wade, but, you know, I love them, though.

0: Is it Clarksville or Clarksdale?
1: Clarksdale.
0: Clarksdale. How far away is that from Starkville?
1: It's like 2 hours, like a little bit over 2 hours, like 2 hours and 15, depending on how you're driving.
0: What other schools were looking at you?
1: I had Mississippi State, I had Ole Miss, Southern Miss, Temple, a lot of a UAB, schools like that. Honestly, I ain't had too many big schools, but.
0: Why did you pick Stark Vegas over Ole Miss then?
1: We had a lot of guys from my hometown, like DeMario Hagan, that went to Mississippi State. And he knew a lot of people down there. And I just feel like that was the best fit for me, especially like with our coaches, Dan Mullen, my coach, John Hevesy. I feel like I was like a developed guy. So coming in at 275, just seeing what they was able to do with older guys when they came in the same position I was. So I just felt like it was a good school for me to go develop at.
0: Food-wise, lifestyle-wise, what's the biggest difference? I mean, we're a lot like Wisconsin. They like cheese a little bit more than we do.
1: Yeah.
0: But it's actually, some people say it's colder here. At least there might be more snow. I'm not sure. You'll figure that out.
1: Mm-hmm.
0: What's the biggest lifestyle change, food change, difference between Mississippi and Wisconsin and then Cleveland, Ohio?
1: I'll say in Mississippi we eat probably more barbecue, like more like catfish, things like that. I mean, here, honestly, as I got older, I'm more of a sushi connoisseur now. You know, I like sushi, nigiri.
0: What's your favorite roll? Oh, you were going to tell me.
1: Yeah,
0: I'm sorry.
1: Yeah, I'm more nigiri if anything. Like, yeah. Honestly, I like urchin as well. But
0: sea urchin?
1: Yeah, yeah.
0: I've never had that.
1: Yeah, all that. Yeah, but I've been on the sushi wave for at least like 2-3 years now, and, you know, I fell in love with it.
0: Real? So what made you fall in love with sushi other than, I don't know, what made you like sushi in the first place? What made you try it?
1: I think I was with my friends, and they always was getting it, and I wasn't a raw guy at first. Yeah. And I went from oysters, then I just started trying different fish and stuff like that. So, you know.
0: I've had one, like, order of oysters I didn't like, and that was on a cruise, of all things.
1: Yeah.
0: Real smoky oysters, I wasn't a fan. It tasted like lavender.
1: So you got to get the raw East Coast oysters, though. They're smaller, and then just put you some, you know, sauce on them, some hot sauce, and then get some cocktail and all that. Just fix it up, you know, fix it up how you want it. But, you know, those things usually help.
0: Elton Jenkins joining us on the show. Forgive me, I know you're the center. You've played multiple positions across an offensive line, correct?
1: Yeah, and it started in high school. I played guard and tackle in high school, got to college. I was swing tackle my first year, then the starting tackle, then I moved to guard after I got hurt, and then my last 2 years I was playing center, and then the same thing at my previous team. At first, I got drafted as a center, moved to guard, was playing left guard and right guard in camp, and then left center as well. And then guys went down. I told the coach that I can play tackle, and then we played tackle for a little while. Then we played right tackle. We played left tackle for a little while. Then right tackle.
0: So you played all over.
1: Yeah, I didn't play all five positions in every level.
0: Oh my God. Okay, so what's the hardest one to play? Probably center, I'm guessing.
1: Probably so. It depends on, like, who you're facing, honestly. But, I mean, it's more onus on the center as far as, like, you know, getting IDs, protection, cadence, and everything, just getting everybody together. So,
0: what can you tell, like, Spencer Fano, who starts at left tackle, and he might be moving around by the time the end of his career is done. What do you say to guys moving positions? Because, I mean, so I'm 10 years older than you, and when I was young, it's just that's not the way. Like, if you were a tackle, and there was, you know, guys who got moved around, usually that spelled disaster. Now it seems to be more than the normal thing.
1: Yeah, I think the first thing that you got to do, you got to embrace it. It got to be something that you want to do. And then when you got guys like Spence, like, they movement patterns and stuff like that, they able to do those things. You know, some guys move better than others, so it's more of a transition for some guys rather than others. But I think the first one is to embrace the movement and just being able to be available whenever the team needs you.
0: Elton Jenkins joining us on the show. That is normal now, though, moving all over the offensive line. What are some of the what do you think were some of the reasons for it? Just moving all, not just you, I mean, everywhere. We're seeing guys at much different positions now.
1: Yeah, I think just when you got guys that's able to move and able to do those things, what's going to help the team on that on that Sunday, not just the whole year, but on the Sunday to get through a game and get that W. But like I said, when you got guys able to play musical chairs, play different positions, like Titus, when he was at his previous team, he was playing, he played some guard and played left tackle, right tackle, and things like that. But it's just guys embracing their role and being able to do it.
0: Elton Jenkins joining us here on the show. The athleticism has gotten better, though, hasn't it, with you guys?
1: Oh, yeah, for sure. I think compared to, like, back in the day, we're going to say, like, 30, 40 years, or not even probably 20 years.
0: Now you got guts.
1: Yeah, it's no like, guts. Yeah, you got guys 310, even, like, 320, like you say, with no guts. We're able to move better, but they come with the D-line. D-linemen are much quicker now. And much faster, so, you know, you got to be in tip-top shape, especially, like, the offenses that we run now compared, you know, that was more pro. This right here, more gun spread and things like that, so you got to be able to move.
0: Did you play other sports coming up?
1: I did a little track and field. I did field. Then we did a little big man race in high school.
0: I would never do it.
1: Yeah.
0: You guys go ahead and do it.
1: Well, yeah, I was, like, 270, though, so I was, you know, keeping up with the young guys. I mean, not the young guys, but the lighter guys, like lighter DNs.
0: So you do the fat man relay?
1: Yeah, for sure. I used to love that. I used to be the fourth leg, too, so, you know, I'm taking it home every time.
0: Really?
1: Yeah, I did a little basketball.
0: Did you go blowing by other big guys and stuff final leg?
1: Oh, yeah, for sure.
0: Oh, that's great. You play basketball, too?
1: Yeah, I played a little basketball my 9th, 10th grade year. Then once I started getting offers, they was like, you know, we're going to let you focus on that more. Mm-hmm. Well, I played a little soccer just for conditioning.
0: Really?
1: Just for conditioning.
0: Oh, that's fine.
1: Yeah, just for conditioning.
0: That's fine. It's not a four-letter word. Yeah. It ain't the 1990s no more. We're good.
1: But I just tried to, you know, growing up, I just tried to stay in shape and just stay out of trouble. So, you know, just being able to play different sports in different seasons.
0: What have you liked about Cleveland so far?
1: I like the fans. The fans, I feel like they're very into the football team. Well, any sport, honestly, the Guardians, the Cavaliers, the Browns, they're very into that. Obviously, my teammates and just the culture, trying to build a culture to a winning culture.
0: What is your guys' cohesive goal? It's put points up. Everybody knows that. But how do you bring it together offensively?
1: We just gotta go out there, be confident in the play calling, go out there and execute is number one, honestly. And then, like you say, go out there and score 30 points. At least give us 30 points, give us a chance to win. So be very explosive, be good in the run game, and give quarterbacks time to throw the ball.
0: What do you do this weekend as you get ready for an entire season? This is your last weekend to kind of be yourself before you go into game mode.
1: Yeah, I think this is a big weekend. Honestly, you know, we don't have a game, but just being able to reset mentally, physically, and just know what we're trying to get out of the season individually and as a team. You know, it's a long season. Like we say, it's a marathon, not a sprint. So just being able to reset physically and mentally.
0: How do you relax? What are your hobbies?
1: I like to bowl. Yeah, I like the
0: bowl. Bowling.
1: Yeah, I like the bowl. I got a bowl.
0: Lefty or righty?
1: I'm a righty. Okay. But yeah, I like the bowl. Hang out with my family.
0: You got a big hook when you're bowling?
1: See, I got a spin on my, you know, and I got like three balls as well. So all of them, I got like three balls. All of them spin different. But I got into bowling like my senior year of college, and I actually with my best friend, we got into bowling and we just started competing with each other. So I'm not that good because I don't go often, but I think my PR probably like 190, 195, something
0: that's
1: like
0: not
1: that.
0: Bad.
1: Yeah, but that's not average
0: there.
1: Though. That's not average, but that's what I got.
0: So, nobody gonna do. Like, okay, so if you had to put together a bowling team from this group, all right, there's 53 of you, only have four, you'd be on it, I'd imagine.
1: Oh, yeah, for sure.
0: Is there anybody else that I don't know that are good bowlers? I mean, you only been here for a little bit. Maybe you haven't got a chance to bowl with them yet.
1: So I bowl with Alice Wright. I bowl with Mike Hall.
0: Mike bowls?
1: Yeah, so they good. Honestly, they good, too. We went to a little bowling now. It was kind of shaky, but, I mean, you can only play what they give. But but I feel like they good bowlers, and I'll probably put Titus or Zion on the team for sure just because, you know, what type of guy Titus is, I know he's going to compete. And we call Zion the standard, so I know he's going to go out there and compete as well.
0: So it's basically all offensive and defensive linemen who know how to bowl.
1: For sure. We're going to put O-line, D-line on
0: that. That makes a lot of sense. Elton, thank you so much for the time. All the very best to you and yours this week. Yes. And not just just for this week, but obviously for you the rest of the season.
1: Yes, sir. Thank y'all. Thank y'all for having me.
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19: Could it be at by Browns kicker Andre Schmidt? Andre, as you stand here, smiles on your face, full of confidence as you should be, can you believe that a year ago you were about to start your NFL career and kicking your first regular season game, and here you are now?
20: I can't believe it. Time's truly flown by, and what a different situation it is this year than last.
19: No competition in training camp. You go out there, have a great training camp, great preseason, all of that. How are you feeling going into this one? And you dealt with a lot, obviously, last summer.
11: how different do you feel going into this season than you did a year ago?
20: Yeah, I think obviously a lot more confident. I mean, been in the stadium, played in these different stadiums with these different teams, so I feel confident. I feel ready to go. And I put a good preseason, like you said, together in training camp, and comfortable with the guys too. I worked them all off season, so feel good.
11: Yeah, bringing back that battery, you, Rex, Corey, that's how helpful is that? How big of a deal is that?
20: Yeah, it makes a huge difference. I mean, just having the familiarity with Corey and Rex, like, it's good to have those guys back.
11: How is your swing right now? How do you feel about that? Because it's a lot like golf, and I know you've been taking up golf, getting more into it, getting in the sim in the summer, obviously, not right now. But how is the swing, and how do you feel like you've been hitting the ball?
20: It's good. I feel like I'm hitting the ball well, and I was kind of feel like I was in a groove at the end of last season, so I kind of wanted to see where I was at there and just kind of mimic that and translate that into camp and the preseason. I feel like I've done so and just want to carry it into the season.
11: Do you believe in jinxes?
20: I don't.
11: Okay, good. So you know that you have not missed a kick in the regular season or preseason since we were in New England last year, last time that you missed a kick.
20: Yeah.
11: What clicked for you after that kick? And then we're going to talk about why that kick, missed kick, turns out wasn't your fault. New information has come to light.
20: Oh, really?
11: But go ahead. Yes, but yeah. What do you think clicked for you after that?
20: I think just, like, getting comfortable and, like, settling down and getting into, like, a rhythm. Not making the moment bigger than what it is and just kind of feeling you go out there and you're, like, in a good rhythm. I think that's the only way I can put it, is just, like, you feel like your operation is smooth and the tempo is good and you're making clean contact and it almost feels like you don't have to think much about it and you just kind of go out there and do.
11: That's important in golf, too.
20: Exactly.
11: You can't think too much.
20: Exactly. And that's just like what I was trying to get to now, kind of start that earlier in the season, just get in a good rhythm. And that's what I was trying to do training camp and preseason, you know, working with the guys, getting as comfortable as possible to kind of start off in that kind of flow state.
11: Yeah, let's go. How good did it feel in Chicago to knock a 50-yarder in at Soldier Field?
20: Yeah, good. Another one, too. We had one in December, another 50-yarder, too. So
11: two for two on this. Yeah,
20: yeah, exactly.
11: Pretty good.
20: Yeah.
11: All right, so let's go back to New England. So there was a report that came out today. I don't know if you've seen this or not.
20: No.
11: But, and I don't know if they still do, but we're going to say for the sake of our discussion that they still do this. There was a study that was done that the Patriots made 9.4% more of their kicks in their stadium than their opponents. The biggest margin in the league outside of that was like 4%. So it is a huge statistical outlier. Mm. So what they would do is on the board where you were kicking, if you were kicking this way on that scoreboard, they'd show the uprights, but like off center. So that if you were looking at your uprights, they'd be a little to the left. If you were on the left hash, it was a little to the left. If you were on the right hash, it was a little to the right. So you could look through, see that. And they had the flag. They were showing actually a mirror so that the flags are going the opposite way of the flags on the field.
20: Interesting. I didn't even notice that.
11: So you didn't notice it. But we're going to say that perhaps you were doing this. So that was one of the things they did. When their kickers kicked, they just kept it like black.
20: Yeah.
11: And so that was one of their little tricks, little tricks of the trade there.
20: Fascinating.
11: Belichick, listen, they're not afraid to get those out.
20: Should be
11: Do you
20: legal.
11: Even see the scoreboard? Should be illegal.
20: No, I don't focus on the scoreboard. I just try to keep my eyes at the uprights and, like, pick a spot where I want to hit through them. So I didn't even notice that. But.
11: Okay, good. See, there you go. So nonetheless, we'll blame it. No, we're going to go ahead. We'll blame it anyway. All right, take us through. All right, Browns are down now. We get into the 30. And you know that this is either going to be an extra point or a field goal.
20: Yeah.
11: Take us through what you do on the sideline to the time you go on the field and just walk us through your whole, the Andre Schmidt experience,
20: as I would call it. I'm just in the net. It's very kind of a lonesome position. I'm just by myself in the net. As soon as we get into field goal range, I try not to hit too much into the net and fatigue myself out.
11: It's kind of like once you hit a couple that feel real good, you're like, all right, I'm good, I got it.
20: Yeah, usually I'll just wait till like we're on like third down, and then like I'll hit one, maybe second down, and I'll hit one into the net, hit one on third down, and then I'm kind of take my sip of water, kind of get into position where I'm a little bit behind the offense. And then, you know, once I look down and once they call for field goal, you know, I kind of do my own thing. I run out, like, on my own behind everybody else. Corey and Rex, obviously, closer to, like, the line and stuff. And then to come kind of step into it, like I'm stepping into the tee box and just keep my process the same from the point I step in to the kick to the time the ball snapped and I kick it.
11: Is this a process that you had all the way back to your days in college, or is this a process that you've kind of honed down and maybe even honed in last year in the NFL?
20: Yeah, this is a process that I honed in, like, getting into the NFL. I haven't always had that. I was talking to Cairo Santos, Bears kicker, a good friend of mine, and he was always like, I like to control the moment. Like, I'm the quarterback of this, of, like, the operation, even though probably Corey's more like the quarterback because he calls for the ball. But I like to control the situation. So, like, I like to know how much time's on the clock, on the play clock, when I step into my kick, so I know, like, hey, I'm in control of this situation. Like, this is, it's going on me. Like, whatever, when I nod my head, that's when it's coming. So not feel like the situation controls you, like I'm in control. So kind of having that whole thing, like I look at the clock and then I step into my kick. And from that point, like I know, like, hey, I'm good. And like my timing will sort itself out. You know, we're not delays the game. Don't got to rush anything. Like step into it. And I know, like, hey, this is on me now. I take my steps and when we're ready, we're going.
11: And then boom.
20: Exactly.
11: Do you know, kind of like in a golf swing, you kind of know when you hit it. Do you know kind of from the contact? You don't even have to look up if you've made it or
20: for
11: not.
20: For sure. Yes. For the most part, yeah. There's some that will be like, okay, yeah, it's squeaking. You know, it's like I kind of hit that. I could have gotten away with it. And, you know, you hope you do. But when you're in a good rhythm, you feel like even your B balls, like, still go in. So that's obviously another thing of being in flow state.
11: Of course.
20: Where it's a good to kind of feel that.
11: How good your misses
20: are.
11: It's like golf.
20: You know, exactly. Yeah. You know, still make it.
11: So guys on tour, they say they hit it pure 7 out of 10 times. Mm-hmm. So that would be, I guess, 7 out of 10 A balls.
20: Yeah.
11: What is where in a, for a field goal kicker, what is that A ball ratio?
20: I'd say more like 8 or 9. Pure.
11: Pure.
20: Yeah.
11: That's very good.
20: Yeah. It's just less, you know, obviously you got the club in your hand is a little bit less.
11: Sure, right. It's just your
20: variable
11: body.
20: Is correct. Yeah.
11: Shorter levers, I guess.
20: Exactly, yeah. Right.
11: Well, maybe not. I don't know. Yeah. That with the driver, 46, 47, 45, 46.
20: There's a lot with two hands on the club. There's a lot of wrists and stuff. This is just straight. Try to keep the club face square, as I like to call it, my foot, you know, just square through contact, keep it on that path, and, you know, hope we go straight and play the win, obviously. But
11: what did you learn about yourself last year after week 1 did not go the way that you wanted, your NFL debut, and you probably were sitting there wondering, am I ever going to get an opportunity again? You did, and here you are now in the situation you're in, so obviously made the most of it, but what did you learn about yourself through that adversity and that, you know, now I feel like you couldn't have faced any more pressure than you did the very next week.
20: Yeah.
11: And you handled it.
20: I think resilience.
11: Absolutely.
20: I mean, like, knowing I'm built for this, like Coach talks about it, like, you're built for this. Like, how are you built for it? It, like, overcoming and, like, making yourself stronger to be in that situation that you are built for it. And so, like, telling myself, like, I know I'm meant to be here. Like, I know I'm talented enough to do this. Like, kind of let the doubts out of your head and just put your faith in God and in yourself that you're meant for it.
11: Yeah.
20: And so kind of all the other noise, all the other like week ones in the past, you know, look forward to the future, not even the future, honestly, just the present.
11: Yeah.
20: Be where your feet are and like take it 1 week at a time. And that's all really.
11: When you think about your career trajectory from, you know, being the Lou Groves Award winner in college, not getting the break, getting it, overcoming the adversity we just talked about, being here now, like, what would your message be to any young Cleveland Browns fans out there or young Andre Schmidt fans all around the world about the fact that, like, if you stick with it and then you believe, you can make your dreams come true. You can achieve it.
20: Yeah, never give up. That's what I would say. Never give up. No matter how down you are, keep going. Just keep going.
11: Keep going.
20: Just keep going, yeah.
11: And then you never...
20: One foot in front of the other. Yeah. Don't look too far, and don't look too far in the past, and just be where your feet are. Enjoy the moment, too. Enjoy the process. I mean, things happen for a reason. I've talked about this, like, you know, 2 years of being a free agent. It's, like, not ideal, but it sets you up for greatness, you know. And obviously with my mom passing, having those 2 years where I got to spend time with her being at home. So you never... Exactly. You never know how things work out, and blessings come in many different shapes and sizes. It's just like week one, you know, it was a blessing to have that, to know I can overcome it.
11: Yeah.
20: Just set me up for...
11: And then what'd you do against the very same team in the
20: exactly,
11: season finale?
20: Exactly. I think that's a game.
11: You had a game winner.
20: Yeah. I think that's exactly what it is. Like, you can overcome it, and then you can be better on the other side and take that into every single year I play. And hopefully I have 10 plus year career here.
11: We hope you're here for a decade.
20: Yeah,
11: believe me.
20: Too.
11: You look around, and I think, you know, there he is. Phil Dawson is up there, and we want to one day have Andre Schmidt hanging up there. That would be the goal.
20: That's the goal.
11: That's the goal. Andre, always a pleasure, man. Yeah. Good luck. Can't wait to see the season get started, and so happy for you, Ben.
20: Appreciate it.
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11: Very happy to be joined by Aiden Huntington. Aiden, when you think about a year ago where you were making this team as an undrafted free agent to where you are now, What has this kind of journey been like for you?
24: Man, it's been a blessed journey. You know, making the team last year was surreal. And then, you know, being a year in the fold now, just a lot of different objectives and goals for myself, continuing to develop, just not as an undrafted player, but as a true NFL football player. So that's kind of where I've been at the last year, from last August to this August. So it's been a blessing.
11: How different is it for you going into that mindset where you're scratching and clawing? Once you're on the team, you're on the team.
24: Right.
11: You're an NFL player. That's it. We're all in the same. And now it's a production-based business.
24: Right.
11: What's the biggest difference, though, you think, like in you personally, as you approach, you know, this training camp compared to a year ago?
24: A year ago was just kind of, you know, come out here and just play my game and play football and really just do whatever I had to do to make the team. Not saying that wasn't really my goal and objective this year, but I came in with a little bit more goals and a plan, and really just continuing to be a better football player and just continue to grow, because, you know, I don't want to stay stagnant. I just don't want to be a one-hit UDFA wonder. Just continue to grow into the player I want to be, and and who they expect me to be. So that's what I'm here to do.
11: Well, one of the things they say, one of the best abilities is availability. Right. In this training camp in your room.
24: Oh, yeah.
11: You looked around, where is everybody every now and then? But you were always there. Right. You were a constant. How great was that, though, for you to get all of those reps and all those first team reps that you were able to get because of it?
24: I mean, first, it was a blessing, you know, just to be healthy. You know, this was a different training camp.
11: Intense.
24: A grind, a blessed grind. But, you know, to be able to be healthy, number one, was a blessing. And number two, get the first team reps was a blessing because those are proven veterans. Those are guys that have played 50 to 100 plus games. And then for myself, I need that work.
11: Yep.
24: You know, I need to be in that fight, not just one or two plays out there for multiple plays, five plays, six plays, working on my craft and really just straining and just working on just on my overall game.
11: And not only did you get them in practice, but just kind of out of necessity, you got to play a little bit more even in the preseason. And I'll tell you what, in that last one against the Patriots on national TV, you were everywhere. It seemed like you were having a great time out there.
24: Yeah. I mean, anytime really we get the opportunity to play football, man, I don't get nervous. I just get excited, you know, just the opportunity to walk into the stadium, to put the helmet on, just to prepare. Just it's an opportunity and – you know, you just got to go out there and just let loose. You know, like, we don't work this hard for nothing. And that's our Super Bowl. Every game is a Super Bowl to me, you know, just with the effort and try to – the tenacity I play with, I just try to make it like this is for everything, you know, win or go home.
11: It's probably funny remembering, you know, what made you stand out in the first preseason with special teams. You had a couple of those huge hits. Everybody's like, oh, my goodness.
24: Right.
11: And then this year, it's for being a defensive tackle. It's kind of the evolution of your career, which is good to see. What's it like being with Jacques still and a lot of the same guys in that room? Defense coordinators change, but it seems like up front, a lot of the same. Just go attack and be disruptive.
24: You know, going into year two with Jacques, you know, you continue to build a relationship with your coach. You continue to figure out what works best for me, what works best for him. And understanding the language, understanding if he says something to me, it's to push me, it's to get me to where I want to be. There's nothing that he says to tear me down or for me not to be who I want to be. So, you know, going in a year two with Jock is great. And you know, Rudy coming in with a different energy, different philosophy, heart, mind, fist, you know, holding us to the standard of finishing, being an engine and just being the best defensive line in the NFL. That's what we're striving to be and that's what we're going to be.
11: Now, you played on the outside a little bit in college as well, and now you're on the inside. You got a guy in your room, Mike Hall, who's going a little bit on the outside. What is it? Take us in that. What is it like playing inside but also being able to get out there on the end and rush? And we saw him in the preseason look like kind of a natural defensive end.
24: I mean, I think, honestly, for Mike and myself, when you are naturally athletic, you're blessed with these abilities. Playing football is easy. You know, playing the game of football is easy. And if you just play fast, you play instinctual, and you trust what you put, the work you put in, it's truly easy. So, you know, there's a little nuances to playing defensive end and playing defensive tackle. But if you just play fast and violent, then good things will happen.
11: What would you say is the single biggest thing, whether it's just anything off the field, on the field, that has helped you to get where you are here today?
24: The single biggest thing I would say is my faith, you know, with God. And then, you know, this offseason I took up Pilates to really help open up my body, the fluidity, my hips, you know, work on some of that stiffness and just, you know, just kind of the process, you know, getting more into the film. And truly, what does it take for me to be a pro NFL D-tackle? Just not just a, you know, I was blessed with the utility role, but ultimately my dreams and aspirations is to be an all-pro defensive tackle. So what am I going to do to work towards that? So, you know, I got into the Pilates, the hot yoga, just trained in some different places in Dallas and just, you know, just was just working to be great.
11: Well, I noticed when the mics were down here and I bent over, you bent over like it was nothing.
24: Oh, yeah.
11: So a little flexibility, you're feeling good.
24: Oh, yeah, I feel great. And, you know, with the testing, I know with the testing we do in there, you know, my hip range of motion has improved.
11: So you can see it. That's awesome.
24: My ankle wrench. So, you know, I'm just not paying for nothing, you know.
11: Yeah, right. Yeah.
24: So it is the fruits of my labor are working. And, you know, everything is being for a reason. So I'm grateful.
11: How excited are you to actually play a game that matters?
24: Yeah.
11: I mean, doesn't this feel like – this feels very long.
24: It's very surreal. It feels like yesterday we was – coming April 7th for OTAs,
11: okay,
24: we start
11: all right.
24: camp, and then now, you know, get to go to the beautiful state of Florida play Jacksonville. You know, yeah. Football weather.
11: Exactly.
24: It's sunny.
11: It's going to be hot.
24: I mean, man, what else would it?
11: You're going to get a little bit of that today here for practice. A little hot, a little humid. Aiden, always a pleasure, man. Congratulations.
24: Yeah,
11: we love seeing you succeed, and can't wait to see you out on the field making some big plays for this defense this year.
24: All right, thank you, and God bless.
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35: Browns have cut down their roster on Sunday to 53, built a practice squad on Monday, and are back on the practice field getting ready for the Jaguars. We can finally look towards week number one and a trip to take on the Jaguars in Florida, and then week two, the Buccaneers in Florida. There are three teams that call the state of Florida home: the Jags, the Bucs, the Dolphins. There's only one team in the NFL that will play its first two games of this season in Florida, and they are your Cleveland Browns, who beat the Patriots to wrap up the preseason. Man, that game was fun. Isn't that what the preseason's supposed to be about? Like scoring touchdowns and having fun and laughing and joking. There's no weather delay. There was just fun. I loved it. Nathan loved it, even though we had spiders in the booth. That's another story for another time. We had a blast, and hopefully you did as well. And hopefully that is a great jumping-off point to go down and get a win in Jacksonville. Let's go through the roster and what happened on cutdown day on Sunday. 6 o'clock, you got to get down to 53. But I want to drive this point home, and you probably saw this on Hard Knocks as well. It's not about the 53. It's about the 70. You're going to need 70. When we went through COVID in 2020 and they expanded the practice squad up to 17 players, it really did, and the Browns aren't unique in this regard, it really did become about the 70
2: man roster. So as difficult conversations are had, and Mike Rutenberg, Browns defensive coordinator, will join us coming up shortly to take us inside the room. What are those difficult conversations like? A lot of them are like this. Hey, you're not on the 53, but we want you back, and you are part of this team. You are part of what we are building here, and chances are we're going to need you at one point this year. All right? It's about the 70-man roster. Also on that 53, Austin Barber, the rookie third-round guard or tackle or guard, which is it, we'll ask him, out of Florida. He is set to join us as well. But let's go through what at least stood out to me on the roster. There are three quarterbacks, but there are four still in the building. Your quarterbacks are Deshaun Watson, Shedeur Sanders, and Talen Green. And boy, wasn't he fun in the preseason finale. Dylan Gabriel is still here, but Dylan Gabriel has a back injury, and he is on injured reserve designated to return. So he's going to miss the first month of the season. If you throw in this extra week here, it's really five and a half weeks to get better and then to get ready to be able to be on the 53, to be on the 48 potentially, and to contribute possibly on game day. So there's this big issue all throughout the summer. And what are we going to do? Keep three quarterbacks? Keep four quarterbacks? You're going to trade a quarterback? Well, they're keeping four, but Dylan Gabriel is on injured reserve. So that was the first surprise. And that news broke middle of the afternoon Sunday before news of the cuts, obviously, later at 6 o'clock. It was surprising to me that Luke Flory isn't here on the practice squad. Let's just cut to it. The pride of Menor and the pride of Kent State, and a guy, a little kid that grew up watching the Browns when he scored that first touchdown, right? And he made the heart. I can't do that. I'm not very coordinated. I always had trouble making. Whatever. He made the heart up to the dog pound in the Bills game. Love that. And then he came back with two, could have been three, should have been three. The ball hit the ground, though. Touchdowns against the Patriots. I didn't think he was going to make the 53 because I thought the lack of special teams, look, it hurts. If you're going to be the fifth or sixth receiver, you got to be a teams guy. And Malachi Corley and Tylan Wallace both are teams guys, and they made the 53. But I thought he'd be around for the practice squad. Sadly, he is not. I say sadly because I wish him well. It's a great story. I know all of Northeast Ohio kind of wrapped their arms around Luke. He's going to get another chance in the league. He has proven that he can play. I hope that chance happens soon. So that is one surprise. Luke Fuller and Zach, both players drafted by this organization, both made the 53. Whipler has primarily been a center, but remember he did years ago start one game as a guard. So while versatility has been the key word for this offensive line the entire offseason and preseason, Whipler has a little bit of it. Zach Zinter, there was a thought late in 2025 you'd try him at center. He is a guard. Todd Monken gives him credit, his words, not mine, for really coming on strong and making this roster late in the preseason and late in training camp. So happy for Zach Zinter, a third-round pick a couple of years ago, for making this team. Those were my surprises. Now, Cordae Sidnor, I thought maybe we should add him as a surprise as well. I thought he might make the 53. He is back on the practice squad. He's a rookie defensive end out of Vanderbilt who really flashed and made plays and was consistently in the backfield, a guy that grew up in New York City. He is back on the practice squad as well. And then a couple of veteran defensive ends are likely going to be difference makers. We know Derek Barnett is here. He signed 2 weeks ago after the Alex Wright injury. But Sam Williams, the former Cowboy, defensive end, call him an edge, whatever, he is added to the mix midweek here as well as the Browns try to bulk up that pass rush here as they get ready to head to Jacksonville. Speaking of the defense, let's bring in our first guest. I think Mike Rutenberg has had a lot of big honors in his career, the new defense coordinator for the Browns. But, Rudy, I know you've never been on the Bark Tank. Where does this rank?
3: Being with you, where does this rank right now?
2: No, not with me. Just to be on the Bark Tank, a pod here.
3: Being on the Bark Tank is high. But being with you, just so you know, is even higher. But just so we have the same page, I have not had a lot of honors in my life, okay?
2: Yeah, you have.
3: No, I haven't. The people have helped me get those honors.
2: Okay. Well, the people love you, and let's get that out of the way first. because your energy, which is already coming through the screen, is the one thing we've heard from everybody, right? From day one when you got there. I mean, day one when Todd Monken was explaining why he hired you, the energy, I think, was the first thing he mentioned. It's the only thing the players mention. How do you maintain that energy?
3: There's just no other way to be. Like, to be around great people of our players, to be around great people in this building, our coaching staff. Why else wouldn't we be positive, bust our butt, have great energy, so we can all do a bunch of hard things together and have fun doing it? Adversity's promised. Success hopefully happens. Let's just bust our butt, have fun with great energy together, and we'll have a great time. It's the only way to be, man.
2: Some of that energy involves cardio. Can you explain what you do sometimes before practice here on the Stairmaster, before this game? Last Thursday, you're out there running sprints on the field as well. You're a maniac.
3: I mean, when you say cardio, let's get one thing straight, okay? It's 10 to 15 half-gassers at medium speed to avoid injury at all times, just to keep the heart rate going and to stay young for the players and to stay young for my kids, too.
2: How old are your kids?
3: 7 and 5.
2: Okay, so they're running you ragged.
3: No, they're not running me ragged. You don't run me ragged, okay? We just run together, man.
2: I'm not kidding. Stairmaster before practice sometimes, too.
3: Stairmaster. Sometimes walk at an elevation on the treadmill. I'm not trying to set records. Just keep going. Maintain the positive vibes.
2: All right, keep going. And the positive vibe obviously comes through. However, cutdown day is not always a positive vibe. Now, it's not a 53-man roster. It's a 70-man roster, really, with the practice squad. But it's also tough telling people who've been chasing a dream that your dream has at least hit a roadblock. What was that process like for you and really the entire building over the weekend?
3: You know, Kyle Shanahan, who I spent 1 year with, and it was the COVID year, so I didn't get as much time as I would have loved. I remember his speech he gave around this time, and he talked about the business of business and the business of people. And to be able to maintain both of those is what we were able to do. The business of the business is we are required to trim the roster to 53, 70, like you said. But the business of people is the heart, the connections that were made from the day we all started working together. Between the players and the players and the coaches in the building, the coaches and the coaches. So, unfortunately, the business of the business tells us we have to do that, and everybody in the league does. But hopefully, we transcended that with the business of people and connected at a deep level, both with the players who, unfortunately, aren't with us anymore, and we hope they get other opportunities, and with the players who are with us as we get rolling, you know, for the season to start.
2: What are those conversations like? Do you, I don't want to say it's not like a form letter because you're connecting with these people, but you've ridden this bike before. I can't imagine it's ever an easy bike. I mean, that's a horrible analogy, but we're talking about workouts here. Like, does it get harder every year?
3: I think it's very important to remember that it's harder on the player than it is us. They're the ones who busted their ass. They're the ones who, unfortunately, are being told right now, you're not part of this team. So our approach is very honest and be there for the player. Allow them to talk. Allow them to show their emotions. And just like we're there for them when they're busting their ass on the grass, we got to be there for them in those tough moments too.
2: Absolutely. And you guys had some tough decisions to make. Where were the most difficult decisions, if you feel comfortable talking about that?
3: You know, defensively, I'm really excited. We're really excited about the group we have. You're always, always working on developing players, and building the roster. Obviously, across the board, we had to make challenging decisions on every level. There's just not one position, Andrew, that was challenging. You got guys who have been here, guys that were new, guys who showed up and worked really hard in the preseason and had to be released, guys who have been here for a couple years and had to be released. Situationally, it's all the same. You feel for the guys being released because the amount of work they've put in.
2: Toriano Pride is as well. He was a waiver claim. You saw him up close. He's a rookie out of Missouri. He was with the Bills, and you got a good look at him during the joint practice. What do you see?
3: He's a guy that not only do we get a good look at him during the joint practice and then in the game, obviously, but he's a guy we were really attracted to in the draft process. And credit to Brandon Lynch and his evaluation of not only the player but the person. And then we saw a really good, aggressive cover guy who can play man, has the athletic ability to play short, deep, and intermediate routes, and great job by our personnel department identifying him. And fortunately, we got him on our roster and excited to work with him. Great personnel. Right. Tons of energy, man. I called him last night. He was just all jacked up, ready to work. It was awesome.
2: Anybody who can meet your energy level, I'm impressed.
3: I appreciate it.
2: Okay. Let's go position group by position group. Sure. G-line. Mike Hall's versatility, whether it's inside, obviously, where he was drafted,
3: yep,
2: or outside where we've seen him a little bit into the preseason, how does that help you?
3: Yeah. I don't mean to be a broken record, but I'm okay with it because we just believe in it so much. Like, we go as the engine goes. So if whatever combination of guys are out there, Mike Hall's versatility, allows us to put different combinations out there. But we want the best four for the situation every single time, whether it's trying to stop the run, whether it's passing situations, 2 minute, third down, whoever we can get out there to achieve what we're trying to do, jump off the ball, create havoc and disruption, and we'll clean it up behind him. We're going to do that. And Mike's versatility allows us to do that.
2: He's a big boy. Do you think he can be an end consistently of that size?
3: You know, he's really unique with his power, his explosion, his size. Sky's the limit for him. One thing I love about Mike, wherever he lines up, he's creating disruption.
2: What has Derek Barnett brought to the room?
3: Man, love DB. I'm going to share a story. Every time I go to say what's up to DB and I reach down and give him a high five or shake his hand, he stands up. DB's a grown man, plays like it, prepares like it, leads like it. He's done it his whole career. When you research Derek Barnett, all people talk about, not only the great player, sets violent edges, all about what we do. He's great in the locker room, and he's shown that already. It's really cool to see.
2: How much does it help that he's been in this defense in both Philadelphia and Houston?
3: Oh, it helps a ton. Anytime we can get guys who have been in similar systems, whether it's our system or a different system, their familiarity with it just helps the learning curve and speeds up the process. They also have some different nuggets. Perhaps they've done something slightly different, slightly unique, and they can help bring some new ideas, which we're always looking for. We're super collaborative with our guys.
2: And when I say this defense, it's not the same defense, but at least a similar attack front, similar on the front side than the back side here, obviously, than with what you guys have been doing. How's Carson Schwesinger doing? I saw before the game, and obviously he's back on the practice field this week. Before the game, he's always out there slinging the football. He looked okay.
3: He loves to be out there, doesn't he?
2: Yeah.
3: I look out there pre-practice, he's throwing the ball. When he was banged up, he's over there trying to figure out all the why behind everything. This is what I would do. What do you think about this? And then to see him practice, man, you see why he's had the success he's had, and he continues to grow, find inches in his game to put himself in position to make a lot of plays for us.
2: Okay, so he and Quincy will be good to go. But when Carson wasn't out there for a couple of weeks, it gave Easton Mascarenhas Arnold a chance to step up. What'd you get out of him?
3: I mean, how cool is that, what he did? I mean, he went out there and he ran the show. He led the defense. That's what middle linebackers do. That's what a guy who's got the green dot does. They got to run it, no matter the circumstance. Not only did he run it and control things, he played at a really high level within our scheme and doing his job. You always know you're going to get him playing hard as hell, playing violent as hell. To see him play the Mike linebacker position at a high level was really, really cool, man.
2: He and Carson are pretty close. They're both, you know, Pac-12 guys. One guy 2 years ago leading UCLA in tackles. The other guy 2 years ago leading SC down the street in tackles. How much did Carson help Easton through all of that?
3: You know, I wasn't privy to all their information, all their kind of behind-the-scenes thing. But what I'll say is this. The linebacker room is an unbelievable room. Run by Jason Tarver. You got Zach Dunn, who's been in here, been in this system a long time. He's an encyclopedia of defense. And Paul Warlow joined us this year, having played in the league. And the linebacker room's the glue room, man. All right, it's part of the nerve center. You got the engine up front, the glue room, and then the back end, the air traffic controllers, the dudes who handle things on the edges. And it's a unique room. So I got to imagine that Carson was whispering in his ear different things that have helped him. But Jason Tarver's a huge part of that. And then the whole group. Quincy's been in this system. You got guys like Winston and Nathaniel Watson who have been here all helping each other. It's a really cool room. And to see Easton have that success is a tribute to those guys.
2: All right. Two quick things here before I let you go. I appreciate your time. I know you got practice here. Number one, what, if anything, did you learn in these three games of the preseason, first time out there with this job as DC, what did you learn that you're going to use week one?
3: Well, this is what I learned. We got an awesome freaking group of players. We got an awesome group of coaches. We're going to play hard for each other. We're going to celebrate with each other. We're going to try and play as smart as we can. We're going to prepare our asses off. We'll always choose violence, and the ball's just going to be our oxygen. And when we did that this preseason, it was really cool to see.
2: And finally, seriously, like, how long have you guys been prepping for Jacksonville. It's about development. It's about getting the team ready, obviously, during training camp. But you've always got an eye on week one, right?
3: This whole process of the offseason, Andrew, and in training camp is truly building fundamentals. So no matter who we play, we can rely on our fundamentals. We're aligned right, our eyes are right, and we know the technique at the highest level. So whether it's week one, week 10, or preseason, you're just constantly churning out those fundamentals, constantly churning. Am I in the right spot? And then as they start to see it, they start to communicate it, anticipate it, and that's where they can take their shots to make great plays.
2: I left you 25 minutes to get a workout in before practice.
3: What if I told you I already snuck one in earlier? I'd be lying. I didn't.
2: All right, go get a sweat in. Mike Rutenberg, appreciate you. And there are far better honors than joining the Bark Tank. But thank you regardless.
3: I appreciate it. Thank you, man.
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6: What is your reaction to 1853 here? Where did, when you found out, or how did you find out, and how did you feel about it?
7: It's definitely a blessing. It's a dream come true again. Just woke up, went to church, then was just enjoying my day off, and I didn't get a call or a text to come in, so I was just excited and saw the post. And had a lot of family and friends text me and stuff, and it was just was excited for me.
8: How special is it that just with the quarterbacks that you've got a chance to get to know and go through practice with and everything the last couple months, as all will all still sort of be here in some way, shape, or form?
7: Yeah, it means a lot, not just to me, but the whole quarterback room, and you know, Deshaun's starting. We can all help Deshaun and our different perspective of how we see the game. And you know, now we got to focus on Jacksonville and put up points and to hopefully win. And we're going to do our best to, as a collective quarterback group, to get him and ourselves ready for the game.
9: As you get into the regular season, obviously the snaps are focused on Deshaun or whoever is starting. How do you kind of get yourself, develop yourself, when you're not getting necessarily the snap that even you were getting in training camp?
7: Just continue to do what I'm doing. You know, didn't get a lot in training camp, but still have some mental reps and just be behind Deshaun and Shador, whoever's going. And, like, I'm taking the snap. Continue to ask questions, and I'm in a great quarterback room and have a lot of knowledge, so continue to ask questions there. Continue to ask my coaches questions, and I know they have like a hungry dogs period to get extra reps with in those periods.
10: Taylor, when you think about how you've improved, I guess, from when they drafted you until that preseason game on Thursday night, like, what is the highlight for you or highlights for you?
7: Biggest thing is the amount of detail that not only I put on myself, but the coaches put on ourselves. Like, I don't have class or anything no more. So just really my job is football. That's my dream. And I would really say just the amount of detail and the amount of the preparation that you have to put into it, not just getting ready for a game, but every single day and every single practice, you know, you got to prepare and you got to act like, you know, you're the starter and you're going to get some reps. So, because you just never know when your number's going to get called.
11: Do you think in red zone situations, close to the goal, you're unstoppable?
7: I try to be the most versatile player I can be. You know, if they're going to try to stop me with my legs, I'm going to throw it. If they're going to try to stop me throwing, I'm gonna run it. So that's our job, is to first take care of the ball and to not turn it over, not take sacks.

0: place and to put points on the board. So whatever I have to do in those situations, yeah.
1: Is Coach Monken talked about using you in those situations? I know it's come up a bunch last time. I think he was asked about it. He said he didn't know yet, but now that we're, whatever, 2 weeks away from the season, has he talked about using you in that way?
0: Not yet. You know, it's, you know, first day out of the 53, so we're just still trying to take it day by day.
2: And, Caleb, when you look at the next 4 weeks, we know that Dylan's going to be on IR for at least 4 games. Do you think this is an opportunity for you to do everything that you possibly can to show them that you deserve to be the number three quarterback even when he's healthy?
0: I mean, you know, every single day is an opportunity. You know, yeah, he's on the IR, but, you know, he's pushing me too, and I'm pushing him. So, it's an opportunity to show what I can do. But at the same time, I just can continue to control what I can control and just take it day by day and just continue to prepare, you know, like I'm the starter.
3: Hey, I know there's not school to worry about, or I'm sure there's still plenty of studying for you. What does your process look like in this building, away from this building, when you're off the football field?
0: You're talking about, like, say we got practice tomorrow, what I'm doing?
3: Yeah, like your personal process of getting ready and staying ready off the football.
0: I would say I normally, like, after we get out of practice, I normally, like, take, like, 30 minutes to 45 minutes, like, just to myself, like, no football or nothing, just watching TV, something, eat something. Then after that, I normally, like, go on my whiteboard, and we have our script up and just go through every single play and write it till I can't get it wrong. Then after that, I do like a mini walkthrough in my room. It's low-key kind of spacious. Appreciate the browser. just doing that. And then, you know, got to call wifey, you know. She helps me prepare, you know, for the next day. So continue to do that day in and day out. And in the morning, we have a walkthrough period as well. So just continue to do that.
4: Caitlin, you finally had game film to be able to kind of break down and look at assess your performance. What were you able to take from, you know, watching, you know, the second half of the Patriots game?
0: Clean up a little bit of footwork, like knew. Speeding up, just my read a little bit. Just eliminating some routes, like if they're in a certain coverage, like I don't got to go 1, 2, 3. I know my first read's not going to be there. So just talking through those things and, really a ball security too. I kind of like swing it. So I would say those three things.
1: KC said that you almost single-handedly beat him in college. What do you remember from that game?
0: First, it was like a lightning delay. Felt like it was like a tornado or something. Like, I don't even know who's going to play that game, but I just remember him scoring and running up and down the field, making my job harder. And I remember, I'm like, I got to score again. Like, but you know, he's a great player and really versatile. And with the ball in his hands, he's going to do something special with it. And clearly, y'all seen that in the preseason and training camp. And I'm just excited he's on my team, or we're both on the same team rather than on two different sides of the ball.
2: Couple more. Do you feel like it won't be too terribly difficult for you to sort of tighten up your wind-up or your release and just get that ball out as fast as you need to, especially on some of those shorter throws?
0: I don't think that's going to be really that, like, difficult. It's just building that habit. Just continue to work on it. You know, I got long arms. I got long legs, long levers. So, of course, it's not going to look like my throwing was in motion. It's not going to look like a shorter quarterback because, of course, it's going to look quicker. I got longer limbs, so I got to use what, you know, God's blessed me with, you know, because I can see over the line. I can make some off-angled, off-platform throws. So just using those things to, you know, help that, you know, so if that makes sense.
5: Speaking of using what God gave you, that play on Thursday night where you were in the end zone, you kind of roamed left and then found a 30-yard scramble. Some coaches will say, get rid of the ball. How does your clock maybe change given that you're bigger than most people, you're faster than most people, if at all?
0: There's definitely times where it's bit me in the butt, bit me in the ass, but... Like, I gotta limit those things, and those are things I'm continuing to learn. Grateful that I was just trusting my instincts on that play and made a play out of nothing. And you know, sometimes it's gonna the best play is to throw it away. The best play is to take care of the football. So just continuing to learn and continuing to grow in those aspects. And I felt like I did a better job of it last Thursday, rather you know, in college. You know, those was like, I would have a negative 20-yard play, then I'll make it up with a 40-yard play. Like, so those are things that that's just continuing to develop and grow in.
2: Last one,
0: Kenny.
6: Was it rookie minicamp? Was it your dad?
0: Was that
6: Randall coming in?
0: Yeah, my dad, he always been saying I play like Randall. He had me watch his highlights when I was younger and Vince Young. I agree with him. I can see it. That's not a bad comparison. I'm not mad at that.
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3: Very happy now to be joined by the head coach of your Cleveland Browns, Todd Monken. And coach, I imagine you're excited that here we go. 53-man roster. We've made some tweaks the last couple days, which we'll talk about, but now we're moving to get ready to play meaningful football where they're going to keep the record, the wins, the losses, all of that. How's this kind of been kind of turning that page from training camp into getting ready for the season?
4: Well, no, it's exciting. The way we finished off the preseason was great for the guys. I mean, to play the way we did at home, to play clean football was great. And I've said this lots of time. I can't wait to see where we're at here in a few days and get a chance to go down there and play the Jags.
3: We talked last week about that. I think Wednesday, tomorrow, was kind of the day that you were going to flip it from good on good into getting into, you know, preparation for the Jags. Is that still kind of the plan as you see it, or are we going to do one more day of good good?
4: No, tomorrow is probably 80% versus Jacksonville.
3: Okay.
4: We're still going to do two blocks of good on good, and then Thursday we will run and lift, and we'll get a walk, and that walk will be all Jacksonville. Then we'll let the guys have a break and get ready for the marathon that an NFL season is. And we'll come back on Monday and be ready to go to work on the Jags.
3: How, in your first time as the head coach, how has that been kind of getting that transition and mapping out what you want that to look like? Because training camp practices are very, very different than game planning practices to get ready for the Jags. So how's that kind of experience for the first time overseeing it all? How's that been?
4: No, that's for sure. This week helps a little bit because you start to transition into that tomorrow and then a walk. So you basically rely on what you've done in the past, where you've been, that you liked, right? The amount of reps that you get, how the practice flows. And so you only can rely on that. And then with every year, you tweak it, right? It's in sand. It's not in stone. We can change it week to week if we like.
3: Sure.
4: We can go the first week and go, I didn't like the way that flowed. I didn't like that. We need more of this. We need less of this. So, but it's nothing hard, just tedious to get it down on paper, and this is what we're going to do moving forward.
3: How you've obviously game planned for week ones as an offensive coordinator, and you'll still be doing that even though you're the head coach now. Is week one of the more interesting ones to put together a plan, because teams are always different every year? Their core principles probably stay the same as long as they haven't had a change, which the Jags have not. But you don't have that recent tape to see how they're really going after people. So what's week one like in terms of making a plan?
4: It can be a little bit more tenuous in terms of, like, if it's a first-time coordinator, if it's a new staff. I'm sure there are things that they looked at in the offseason and said, we've got to be better at X, Y, Z in the three phases. But they had a great year, and so they are going to be who they're going to be. So we have the luxury a little bit of saying, okay, this is same defensive coordinator. Obviously, Liam's calling the offense to really at least what we believe we're going to see we have on tape from the year before. From their end of it, obviously we have a new defensive coordinator, and then who are we going to be without having Lamar, right, and that style of offense? I mean, it gives us a little bit of a leg up, but at the end of the day, there are things I believe in, there's things Rudy believes in, there's things that Liam believes in and Anthony believes in that are going to be the core values and the structure of what they do, and then it'll come down to who executes better.
3: Is that chess match as part of that? Is that one of the things that you love about this business?
4: It's part of it. The chess match is a part of it, the competitive part of it. I think there's a balance of that. I think it's the competitive part of coming up with a plan and then executing that plan The tactical part, as you mentioned. And then there's the other, that's the relationship part. I mean, I've been part of a team since I've been 5 years old, and there's nothing like being part of a team. Players, coaches alike, an organization, I mean, there's nothing like it. I mean, it, throughout the building, right? There's people that will work here to be part of a team. Could probably make more money in NF organizations. People could make more money in the private sector, but they like being part of a team. They like part of being something bigger than themselves, and that's what I love part of it, because I love the relationship part of it and the tactical part.
3: And that's beautifully said, which is why you've gotten yourself to this point where you are a head coach in the NFL. Let's talk about getting ready for Jacksonville. You've said many times this offense has to be a quarterback-driven offense. You've made your decision to name Deshaun Watson the starter. How has he responded to that? How has the team responded to that? And what have you seen out on the practice field since you made that announcement?
4: He's been great. You know, he's been great. He's been diligent in his approach. He's been proactive in terms of talking to me about during practice and in meetings of like what he saw, what he likes, what he dislikes. And I expect him to play well. He's played well. He's practiced well these last couple of weeks, and I look forward to seeing him play.
3: How do you put together a game plan? What's kind of your personal philosophy when you put together a game plan with a quarterback? You obviously, you've had so many different styles.
4: Yeah, it's everything revolves around the quarterback in the eyes of the quarterback, right? How does he see things? And that's wherever I've been is everything through the eyes of the quarterback. What do we do well? And of the things we do well, how does that allow us to attack the defense? But it starts with that. What the quarterback does well, everything through the eyes of him. What are we good at? What personnel do we have that we want to feature? And then how does that translate into who we're playing? Our strengths compared to theirs, or possibly any weaknesses they may have, and try to minimize our weaknesses.
3: You've mentioned the eyes of the quarterback, seeing it through the eyes of the quarterback. You guys have had those cameras on their helmets. Has that been something that's been really helpful to you to understand truly what their eyes are seeing?
4: It's really, some of that is true. We have a camera behind the quarterback that's a part of that. I think really what it is the audio's a part of it, where you can hear exactly what they're saying, so they can't say, well, I didn't say that, and we have it recorded, so that's first part. And then you can kind of see where, like, they're moving their head, like, right, where actually, where we think their eyes have gone, right? Not perfect. It's an imperfect system to have the camera up on the helmet, but it gives you an idea of, like, where are they? Are they keeping their head still? Are their eyes in the right spot? And where, when it's a static camera, you think you know, right? And we still don't completely know, because you can still move your eyes without moving the helmet. Right. But most of the time, they're moving their helmet.
3: As you kind of go through this with Deshaun and just kind of that relationship, you've said many times that, given that he's torn the Achilles twice, the things that the adversity that he's gone through, some of it which you said self-inflicted, since, you know, he was a Pro Bowler in 2020, to be at this opportunity, to have this chance again, to really have that kind of comeback story. I know you've been certainly supportive of that. Do you get a sense that how he's feeling about this opportunity? Because this, it is a special opportunity that he didn't think was probably going to happen a year ago.
4: For sure. No. Who can't be proud of the work that he put in to get back where he's at? Had no reason, really, to do the work to come back. I mean, the money was going to be the money.
3: Yep.
4: He'd already had, in a lot of ways, an elite career. Like, there's 99.9% of the world would love to have the career that he had, right, on the field. So for him to come back and work, and all we can do is try to put him in the best position he can be to have success. That's all we can do. And then he's got to go do it and surround him with talent to allow himself to shine, and then for us to support him, right? I said that today in the media. I said, you know, we're going to make a verbal contract to him and our players that says, I got you. I got you. That means I got your back. Just like you would if it was your own child, right, in terms of their support, that I got you, right? And that's how I think you get the best out of people, for them to know you got their back. And it's a verbal contract that says, we're in this together.
3: I love that. And now you've got 53, I got yous, and guys on the practice squad as well. But kind of take us through your first experience as a head coach, thinking holistically about the whole roster. And you guys ended up offensive heavy, a little 26-24 split. But what was that process like for you, and how do you feel about where we are? Now, it's changed each of the last 2 days, so maybe there could be another change. I don't know. But how do you feel about where we've gotten here with this 53?
4: I feel good about the guys that we have, and I felt really good about the group we had before the cuts, just by the way they approached every day and they worked. And it sucked. It sucks to have to cut people. You can't keep everybody.
3: Right.
4: Right? No one likes to be the one that, you know, tells someone, in some ways, we don't want you, which is not true. We just can't keep everybody. And that's hard. I mean, no one's going to like doing that. But ultimately, that's the position we're in. We can't keep everybody, and you got to drill down, and you never know how you end up circling back to players, especially guys in practice squad. But I feel really good about the men we have in our locker room right now.
3: What do you, if anything jumps out to you, what do you like about this roster right now as you get ready to go to Jacksonville?
4: I just really like, I've said this, I just like the way our guys work. I just like the way that they
3: want to play well.
4: And as I told those guys, I don't make predictions. I don't make predictions of this player is going to be a Hall of Famer, or this player is going to catch this many balls in a season, or have this many sacks, or we're going to have this many wins. All I know is we're going to work every day to help get all of our players to the top level of their measurable skill set. That's what we're paid to do, is to develop all of our players. If we do that, then we'll see the results on the field. It's a development business.
3: Yep.
4: And if we can put together systems, right, that as Coach Harbaugh, you say elegant simplicity allows our guys to play fast. Then you back it up with talent. Now you're cooking. And that's all we're doing from day one, is how do we build systems, allow our guys to play fast, develop the heck out of our roster, keep with every week, every month. We just keep developing it, and then you let the chips fall where they may.
3: All right. You said the players are going to get 4 days off here over the Labor Day weekend. What's your Labor Day weekend going to look like?
4: Oh, it's working on the Jags. That's one of it that I've got to work on. That's really probably the most part, is obviously the schedule for next week, what we want to get out of each day, where we're at offensively. Really, you have to look at yourself. What are we doing well? What do our players do well? And then we start the game plan. I mean, we already have an idea, and we're working towards high school, but we're really going to narrow the band come Friday as a staff. I'm sure Saturday afternoon night, I'm a fan of football. I've grown up in a football family. I've got lots of friends in college football. I plan on watching college football. And then we'll be back on here on Sunday and be ready to go for Monday.
3: Coach, enjoy that. I know you enjoy the process as you're getting ready to coach your first regular season games as head coach in the NFL. Enjoy this time. We'll talk next week, and we'll talk hardcore ball getting ready for the Jacksonville Jaguars. Thanks so much for the time.
4: You bet.
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13: Andrew Siciliano with offensive lineman Austin Barber.
14: All right, let's get to our second guest. But before we do that, let's look at the offensive line. Spencer Fano is your left tackle. Zion Johnson is your left guard. Elton Jenkins, for now, right now, is your center. The question, and you know Titus Howard is your right tackle, is who is your right guard? And the thought it could be Tevin Jenkins. But late in camp, here comes our next guest, Austin Barber, who played guard for the first time in a real game not even 10 days ago. The game against the Bills. That's the first time he played guard in a game. And now Austin Barber is in that conversation to potentially start in his hometown, week number one. Joining us now on the Bark Tank, he is a rookie. He made the team, third-round pick out of Florida. Austin Barber, congratulations on making the team, dude.
15: Yeah, I appreciate it.
14: I don't think there was any doubt. I mean, you were making the team, but can you tell me what Sunday was like? Because, obviously, you're making the team, but for a lot of other fellow rookies, drafted or undrafted, there's probably some angst.
15: Yeah. You know, just on a Sunday, normal Sunday, we had the day off. So I was kind of just, you know, hanging around the house doing just hanging out, you know. And then, I didn't get a call or anything. So I kind of was assuming that I was on the team. But, you know, there's always just a little bit of, you know, of thinking of what's going to happen. But, you know, I was going through the day, and then, you know, I felt pretty confident by the stuff I've done in camp and during preseason. So.
14: And you did it because you look great, and you're PFF's number one rookie offensive lineman in terms of rating, which I know you and Nathan talked about last week. We'll get to that in a second. Is there like a text thread that you guys, or text chain that you guys, all the rookies have?
15: Yeah, I mean, we have me and the O-line with the rookies have one. So, you know, that's there, but we never really talk about, you know, PFF or anything. We just, you know,
2: No. I was talking about like yesterday. Like, what was that like yesterday? Sorry about that.
15: Oh yeah. No, I mean, you know, we didn't really text about anything. You know, if we saw something happen with, you know, the O-line rookies, you know, we would say something. But you know, we really didn't really have to say anything because, you know, all three of us are on the team.
2: Yeah, exactly. Congratulations on that. All right. PFF rankings, like we said, kind of silly. How do you feel you played? Because you're playing a new position. These last two games, they kind of just threw you in there and said, hey, buddy, get in the pool and swim.
15: Yeah. You know, seeing the PFF, you know, it's pretty cool. But, you know, there's internal grades that, you know, from the coach that we have. And, you know, I played well, but there's always things I got to clean up, especially at a new position, learning new techniques and stuff. You know, I felt good about the games. You know, I thought I did well, but, you know, every single week there's something to clean up.
2: How much more comfortable did you feel against the Patriots in your second game at right guard as compared to that first game against the Bills?
15: Yeah, just having those reps under my belt at that position, you know, always feel a little bit more comfortable. But, you know, I was doing it in practice, so I was always getting reps at it in the 2 weeks that I was doing it. But obviously there was a little bit more of a comfortability because of, you know, playing in a game and then doing it.
2: I think you're being modest. When you and Nathan, my esteemed broadcast partner, were talking last week, you said that, you took some reps maybe as a freshman, like at a 2-on-1 drill or something like that. You've never done this.
15: Yeah. Like I said, during practice when you know, they moved me, obviously it was, you know, kind of adjustment period because I've never done it before. But like you said, you know, going to play the Patriots for my second game, you know, I felt a little bit more comfortable in that spot because of the game I played in and the amount of reps I got in practice.
2: Did you think, and I know you've said the right things, like, hey, anything to help, which is the right attitude, clearly. Did you think it was going to happen this fast? When you and I spoke rookie mini camp, like, sure, the idea had maybe been thrown out there. The talking heads on TV on draft night where you're partying with your family maybe threw out a position change. But did you think it was going to happen like this?
15: You know, I didn't really know what I thought. You know what I mean? You know, I just knew that, like I said, any way to help the team. And if I knew that I was moving to another position to help the team, it would happen. But, you know, you just never really know kind of what they're thinking and stuff. So I just think it was quick. Yeah, like you said, it was quick. But, you know, I felt ready to go just because of the amount of prep I did, you know, when they told me I was moving, the amount of stuff I did, you know, I just felt kind of ready to go.
2: So I'm going to give you a quote. I'm sure you saw it. I'm sure family or something sent it to you. But Monk, coach on Saturday on the podium, asked about, hey, who's going to start? Like, could Austin start week one in Jacksonville at right guard? Let me get the quote right here. Austin, he says, it's not done yet, meaning he hasn't decided. Has that been conveyed to you too?
15: Yeah. I mean, obviously I've seen it being on, you know, my family likes to look at that stuff, so they send it to me. But, you know, I just got to go out of business every single day and, you know, do the things that put me in the position, you know, if that happens, to be ready to go. And, you know, ultimately I'm going to let, you know, Coach Monk in and Coach Warhol make that decision. And, you know, when my time is called, I got to be ready to go.
2: I'm laughing because sometimes when my family sends me stuff, like with my name in the paper, I'm like, please stop, like, get it out of here. I don't want to read this. Are you the same way?
15: Yeah, a little bit. You know, I obviously they send it to me and it's, you know, they're super excited about it because
2: they mean well.
15: But you know, I just got to go about my business every single day the right way. And, you know, and all things will fall in place.
2: So if you go through social media or you go through like the tape heads breaking down your film, everybody uses the word nasty. We heard that in Florida. There was a screenplay. I think Dylan's playing quarterback Thursday night, where you buried a guy like 20 yards downfield. You're smiling. How much fun is that?
15: Yeah, it's fun. That's why you play the offensive line position to put people in the dirt. Like I said from the beginning, that's one of my favorite things to do. And you know, it was a cool experience to do that in the home stadium in front of the home crowd. Even though it was only preseason, it still gave me the confidence, you know, that, you know, I can go out there and do it.
16: Take me through what you're thinking, because you're running downfield, and I'm guessing you're like, all right, like, who can I bury? Like, yeah, right?
15: Yeah. I was running downfield, and kind of the first person I saw, I latched onto, and, you know, and the rest was what it was.
16: Is nasty the right word?
15: Yeah, I mean, I play with that edge. Like, that's kind of what offensive line is about, and that's kind of what, you know, that was instilled to me was, you know, be the nastiest person on the field, and that's what I try to do.
16: I want to look ahead. I'm not saying whether or not you're starting, anything like that, but, like, let's look ahead. The first two games, Austin, you and I talked about this all the way back in May for rookie minicamp. The first two games are in Florida.
15: Mm-hmm.
16: How many people are you going to have there?
15: Yeah, I know in Jacksonville it's about half capacity, and I might fill up a good part of that. I know I have a bunch of people that, you know, support me that are going to be there, especially family. And even in Tampa, like, it's only a couple hours away, so I know I'll have a bunch of family going to that as well.
16: Are there any members of your family that are Jaguar fans?
15: Yeah, obviously being from Jacksonville, yeah, they're Jacksonville fans, but I quickly converted them to be the Browns.
16: Okay. So are they going to show up with, like, that half Jaguar, half Browns? Like,
15: no, I promise you they won't be around me if they do that.
16: Okay. Do you have any Bucks fans in your family?
15: Actually, not really. And if they're secret, they're still going to be wearing Browns. That's the only way to do it.
16: You got to love it. All right. That's a couple of weeks away. You got work to do between now and then. But Austin, congratulations on the fantastic start, and keep grinding, man. Can't wait to see you in Jacksonville.
15: Absolutely. Thank you.
16: Pretty cool there, Austin Barber. Great story. If he can start, like, back in Florida, Gator from the area, week number one in Jacksonville, that would be pretty amazing. And also, keep in mind, I don't know how I could say this enough, he's never played guard. He's played in two preseason games, and he's mauling people. And he now has a shot. If he isn't starting, that's fine. Tevin Jenkins, established veteran. Right? The reason you bring him back, valuable, valuable piece on your O-line. Austin Barber has proven he could be the third guard or the third tackle here potentially right now. The third tackle is DeJuan Jones. Barber played really well in that game. We have to call out Taylen Green for playing well in that game as well. Munkin repeatedly said he's going to be fun. I guarantee you he's going to have like a 20-yard chunk play. I don't know how it's going to happen, but it's going to happen. Oh, it happened. That scramble where he almost Orlovsky'd himself in the back of the end zone and then got around the left end and took off. I mean, he looked like a fighter plane taking off. It looked like he was at the air show, and he was just, woo. Now, there are a lot of parts of his game that need refining. But after that performance, you're not letting the other 31 teams take a swing at him. Nope, you're keeping him here. And does he develop into a chess piece, into a short yardage piece, into a red zone piece, into a gadget guy? Quarterbacks hate to be called gadget guys. They'll tell you, hey, I'll help and contribute however I can, especially rookies. Yeah, just get me on the field, coach. Like what Austin Barber said, I'll do whatever. But Taylen Green is that special. We all saw that against the Patriots. I would love to see him in that role. Just get him on the field one way or the other. That was kind of cool. So that stood out certainly. What also stood out to me, and he's now become a constant, I don't want to jinx it. I don't believe in the jinx. I don't. But I'm going to say this. Tip of the cap to Andre Schmidt. Did not miss a kick in the preseason. Has not missed a kick since the last game before the bye last year in New England. Second quarter, missed a kick. Any kick. He's gone months without missing a kick. Andre Schmidt, to quote Nathan Zegar, that's why you draft a kicker. But they didn't draft him. But that's why you keep the kicker. Okay. The preseason's over, and now it's time to focus on week number one.
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14: Very happy to be joined now by the newest member of your Cleveland Browns defensive end, Derek Barnett. And Derek, welcome to Cleveland. Welcome to the Browns.
28: Thank you for having me.
14: So this is a situation where you got to choose. I know you had multiple suitors, teams that were interested in you, and here you are with the Cleveland Browns. What was it about this opportunity that made you say, yeah, I want to come back, I want to keep playing, I want to do it as a Cleveland Brown?
28: Yeah, I definitely wanted to get the 10 years, and I just felt like it was a great opportunity. A lot of young guys on this team, a great defense, great young guys on offense. So it was just a situation I can come in and just try to put my best foot forward and help this team.
14: You also have a little familiarity with Jacques Césaire when you were down in Houston. Now the defensive line coach, what's it been like to reunite with him? And was that, you know, something that gave you a little more comfort than going somewhere maybe you didn't know somebody like that?
28: Yeah, for sure. Coming here back with Jacques gave me like a little comfort level. Also with Malik Collins.
14: Yeah, of course.
28: Even some of the coaches I've crossed paths with being in the league for a while. Same with nutrition staff. So if you're in the league for a long time, you cross paths with a lot of people. So it's cool, like, just bumping into people that you've worked with in the past.
14: Yeah, when you kind of came in and got going and kind of saw the room, you know, you have an opportunity certainly in your room with the defensive ends. You are the veteran. You are the one that's played at the highest level here in this league. You're the one that's seen, you know, good football, playoff football, championship football. What's it like kind of having that role transitioning with a lot of good young players?
28: Yeah, it's cool. It goes by quick. Like, you come in as a young guy, you're a rook, and then before you know it, you're a vet. And then, you know, you just try to, you know, get a game back and help the young guys. But you can learn a lot from the young guys. A lot of great young guys in the defensive line room, and I'm learning from them. I'm picking their brains. And if I can do the same for them, I hope to do so.
14: You love to rush the passer. Still can rush passer at least 5 sacks each of the last 2 seasons. What's kind of been the secret to that success and the longevity of it?
28: Yeah, I think it ain't really no secret. It's working on your technique and fundamentals every day. You know, some days may be tougher than others, and it's still just going out there and doing your job, your assignment, and having a good alignment, and also just taking care of your body, make sure you feel good on game day. Because I think everybody in this league is talented, and it just comes down to who feels the best on game day, you know?
0: In Houston, you were also kind of what they call like an attack front defense. Coming here, attack front defense. Was that some familiarity that made it a little more comfortable?
28: Yeah, for sure. That's definitely I wanted to go to a team with a similar front mindset, you know, staying at attack defense. So that definitely was one of the biggest things for me to coming to Cleveland.
0: What's something that you want Browns fans to know about Derek Barnett now that they get to see you? We've heard about you, obviously, a first-round pick in this league. People know who you are. You've had a lot of success. What do you want Browns fans to think about? It doesn't have to be football-related, by the way. Yeah. Just anything when they see, you know, Barnett on the back of your jersey and you out there playing for the Cleveland Browns.
28: I think they should know I'm going to give my all and give my best effort, you know. And I think that we owe that to the fans, you know. And even just playing in this league, you owe that for the guys that came before us, way before us, you know what I'm saying? So
0: yeah.
28: Just going out there and playing your heart out.
0: How are you feeling physically? Nice to not maybe have such a long training camp, but to get in here, so get ready. Got a couple of weeks still before the season opener. How are you feeling physically and being ready to go?
28: Yeah, I'm feeling good. You know, it's still a daily grind. You're just still trying to get better each and every day. You know, you don't necessarily feel 100%. I mean, probably
0: ever.
28: Not until, like, you're coming out of college, you know what I'm saying? So, you know, it's still just getting better each day and getting my conditioning right and just getting my hands and my technique and my get-off right. So, you know, week one's not here until we still got some time. So you're still sharpening your tools and getting ready to go out there and play ball.
0: And you got familiar face Titus Howard across from you. I'm sure you've gotten there and you guys can work together and be at each other better, iron sharpening iron.
28: Absolutely.
0: Absolutely. Well, Derek, it's great to have you here. Welcome to the Browns. Can't wait to see you out there. And let's go, man. A couple of weeks and get after it.
28: Oh, yeah. Thank you for having me.
0: All right. You got it. Derek Barnett, our guest here. We'll be back with more Cleveland Browns Daily brought to you by Ballybet right after this.
1: Very happy now to be joined by the Browns' second round pick in this draft out of Toledo, safety Emmanuel McNeil Warren with us right here at Slim and Chubby's tonight. And E-Man, I remember talking to you the night you got drafted. The big story going around our office was that your safeties coach, Coach Bonda, had put on sticky notes everywhere he could all over Andrew Berry's office. You've got to get me Emmanuel McNeil Warren. He's got you. I know he's thrilled. What's this been like for you? Coming somewhere where you know you were so wanted, right down the road from Toledo, and now as a Cleveland Brown.
4: Man, it felt awesome for real. I feel like just being blessed, seeing all your hard work pays, all it's just like, Coach E, he reminds me of my college coach, Coach Watson. So just being in a room with him means everything. Just he want to see the best person out of you every day. Just want to see you be great. So I'm glad to be a part of the Browns, man.
1: Was it hard in the offseason, the initial part of the offseason? You had like a nagging thing. They didn't want to push it. Was it kind of hard to hit the ground running? Because now you're in camp. You've been out there all the time getting all the reps. How's that been?
4: You just think about it. The injury when you just on the sideline just taking mental reps for real. So me just taking mental reps, just learning the defense more. So that just helped me a lot. So when I get back on the field, I can play fast and be able to communicate with my teammates.
5: And then I want to go back to college because Toledo, I call it like you guys produce a lot of DBs. When did you realize, like, you know what? I have a shot at this. I can take it to the next level. When did it click for you? Yeah.
4: I said it started clicking in when I got my first career start.
5: Uh-huh.
4: I said my sophomore year. They put me in when I started safety got hurt, so I was the next man up. And that's the time to prove everybody you could do the same thing. You could play ball at a high level. So me just having a mindset going in there every day, preparing myself, prepping myself for like the game. So that helps a lot. Just to put a smile on everybody's face and tell like the coaches I could do it too. So.
5: Right, and you guys have had a lot. I call you like a mini DBU.
4: Yes.
5: Now, are you still talking to your teammates that have taken that next step from Toledo to the pros?
4: Yes, sir.
5: Still
4: like,
5: conversation.
4: All my college DBs, we all in a group chat.
5: Nice.
4: We still be chatting up, twirling, like just joking around and stuff. See how we doing, how Kim's being and stuff. So, just being at Toledo, it taught us a lot. Just stay focused, stay consistent for real. Knowing we are a small D1 school.
5: Mm-hmm.
4: If you keep putting in the work, play hard, and put in a good fit, they don't find you. So, just seeing, like, we had a first-round draft for Quinyon Mitchell.
5: Yep.
4: Like, just me staying at Toledo, I feel like I could do the same.
5: Mm-hmm.
4: So, just being there, being loyal to Toledo, because they stay loyal to me. So, I just wanted a better legacy before I leave.
5: Nice.
1: And that's a big thing. I think people don't understand when, in this day and age, it would have been you had the opportunity to go to, I'm sure, a lot of schools and get a lot of money.
4: Yes,
1: but that loyalty, I think that speaks a lot about your character, and that was important to you. And obviously now here you are in the NFL second-round pick. One of the things that jumped out, obviously, you covered him at Toledo or called some of those games. You just get the football. You take the football away. In your collegiate career, you had 9 forced fumbles, 5 interceptions. That sophomore year you referenced, you go and you lead the conference 4 forced fumbles. How have you, has it just always been kind of a thing that you've had? And once you get on the practice field, we saw it too, you started to knock that ball out.
28: I feel like sometimes the ball don't come to you in the air, so you got to get the ball out somewhere else. So, like, me just throwing at the ball, punching the ball. Like, to lead, like in the mat, I have way more foot fumbles, but, you know, they don't get mat credit for real. So, but I deal with it, though. It's all
1: good. We'll call it 20. Is 20 a good? Does 20 feel 20, like a better number?
28: 20 feel good, though.
1: All right, 20, okay.
28: I have at least 13, though. Okay. But just having a knack for the ball, going for the ball, knowing you ain't going to get the ball in the air sometimes. So, just making the play on the wise on the ground.
5: Now, we know that there's a difference between the college and the pro game. And for you, what was that difference? I know for me, it was the amount of study. I didn't realize it was going to be that amount of study on the pro level as compared to the college game. So what's been the biggest adjustment for you?
28: Man, coming in, just everything moved way faster. So,
1: yeah,
28: just seeing how the officers get on the ball quick, getting a lot of just have your eyes on your man for real. That's the main part. Just cause they could catch you off guard. Your eyes could be in the wrong spot and they could get you. So main thing I've been working on, coaches been teaching me and stuff, just having your eyes on your man and be ready to already be lined up because everything moves so quick now.
1: It moves fast, and the whole point of the offenses are to give you eye candy to get your eyes in the wrong spot, and that's the part of the schemes of the offense. Has it been helpful going against what Todd does with all the motions and a lot of 11 personnel and all the different route combinations and concepts we run to kind of get you ready for the regular season?
28: Yes, sir. I feel like every day coming in get better, 1% better every day. Just if you had a bad day today, just don't worry about today, worry about the next day to improve, to show your teammates and the players that you can do it, too. You can compete at a high level.
1: This defense also involves a lot of communication amongst the safeties because we are going to do it. In years past, we did not. With Jim Schwartz, it was like, all right, we show pre-snap, that's what we're going to be. We're going to be a lot of single high, a lot of cover one.
28: Yes, sir.
1: Now it's a lot of post-snap movement, rotate. Oh, we're showing single, we're actually too high. We're showing too high. Oh, this guy's the robber. No, we're going to switch. You're going to come be the robber. How has that been for you? Is that anything that you had much experience with, and how's that communication coming with Grant and with Rocket because you guys are going to be out there together a lot?
28: Just coming from college, like, we had a lot of checks, but not too much how we got right now. Like, and, like, just the styles and the QBs, just to mess with the QB head. Yep. We had cover one whole time we in zone. So just the styles of QB head, mess with him and see where we in so we can have a better end going, getting the ball. So, and, like, the new DC we got, he great. He been doing it in a high level for a minute. So we already know. And the defense already been snapping the past few years. So we're just coming in with the same mindset.
1: I love it.
5: And then with the guys in the room with you, what's that been like, man, meeting the Denzel Ward, playing with Brent Delpit?
28: All the guys, great, great players, great human beings, outside of football, too, just being with them. They want to see, they love to see the rookies get better, try to produce the rookies to be the best players they could be. Like, my room, I appreciate my room, because Grant, Rocket, all them boys, they help me try to be the best person I could be. They want you to be great.
1: Nice. Yeah. And using Grant, a second-round pick like yourself, and then you see Rocket, who was undrafted and now has played his way into being a starter in this league, and I'm sure a nice new contract coming his way as well. Have you talked with Harold at all? Because I'd imagine coming, similar jump, right?
28: Yes, sir. We were talking about how he was at college playing each other, how they won. Yeah. He got one up on me now because they won before we left. So, yeah. I lost the BT file left to me. So, you know, that still stick with me, though. So,
1: has he talked about, though, kind of the jump from, you know, where you guys are playing now into the NFL? And obviously he had a great rookie season, led the team in receptions, receiving yards, receiving touchdowns, all of it. And, you know, it certainly can be done.
28: Yes, sir. Just taking it day by day. Just taking it one day at a time for real. Just being consistent and just trusting yourself, trusting your process for real. So,
1: what was the joint practice like? Because those now are kind of some of the best experiences. And you got to go against Josh Allen. No big deal.
5: Yeah, right.
28: I was so excited, though. Like, dang, it's really Josh Allen and the Bills. So, it's like me, I was already pumped and ready to be out there to compete with the other guys and see what we could do. So that was great.
1: Was that really valuable? Because, you know, you get to see a different scheme, see a different quarterback, a guy who he'll throw it if he's not open. You probably think the ball's not coming, and here the ball comes anyway. What was that just – how valuable was that to get, especially in a practice where, sure, you want to get win every rep, but it doesn't have the same consequences as, say, when we go down to Jacksonville?
28: Just being in the moment, just seeing how everything moved for real. You know, me, I was just –
4: watching John Allen on TV multiple times, all in college, in high school. So just be able to go against him across the field and you see him, it's just crazy. So that means I was just coming there just ready to go for it, just so I could do the same thing and just prove everybody wrong.
1: Yep. Well, before we let you go, this is fun. You're going back home, week two, Tampa. Sorry, guess what? Browns are the only team in the NFL playing the first two games in the state of Florida, even though we are not a Florida team. You're a Florida guy. How exciting is that for you to get that kind of start down Jacksonville? And then I'm sure you're going to have everybody there in Tampa.
4: I'm going to be very excited just to see my family there again and my dad supporting me back in the hometown. It'll be great. It'll be a movie.
1: It's going to be awesome. Emmanuel, we're so happy you're with us, man. Sir. Thank you very much for the time. And good luck this year. Let's go, Browns. Give it up for Emmanuel McNeil Warren.
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6: Elton Jenkins joins us right now in the player spotlight. Elton, thank you for joining us.
7: Yeah, thank you for having me. How y'all doing?
6: I've been very good, but how have you been doing? That's the more important thing. People don't care about how I feel.
7: Yeah, I've been doing good, man. Just trying to stack days. I just broke camp not too long ago. Just trying to build off, you know, what we got accomplished in camp.
6: What do you think, as a offensive group, when you guys have just worked with each other for a couple of months now, basically, but you only got a few times of real live action, what do you guys think you have accomplished in such a short amount of time?
7: I think as an offense, we gel well. We got veteran guys in the offensive line room that played a lot of football, and then we got young guys that stepped up. Honestly, you can see from the first beginning of the camp to now, how everybody game improved and how we just gel with it as offense.
6: You are from Mississippi, correct?
7: Yes, sir.
6: And you played at Mississippi State?
7: Yes, sir.
6: What's it like with the Cowbells? Did you ever get used to it and that's the way it is? Do you enjoy it? What was it like?
7: So, actually, I started going to Mississippi State games, I think, like my 11th, 12th grade year. So,
6: really?
7: Yeah, so when I got there, I was used to it. I think it was a big advantage for us as a defense. And as an offense, you know, Cowbells get real loud in Davis Wade, but, you know, I love them, though.
6: Is it Clarksville or Clarksdale?
7: Clarksdale.
6: Clarksdale. How far away is that from Starkville?
7: It's like 2 hours, like a little bit over 2 hours, like 2 hours and 15, depending on how you drive.
6: What other schools were looking at you?
7: I had Mississippi State, I had Ole Miss, Southern Miss, Temple, a lot of a UAB, schools like that. Honestly, I ain't had too many big schools, but...
6: Why did you pick Stark Vegas over Ole Miss then?
7: We had a lot of guys from my hometown, like DeMario Hagan, that went to Mississippi State. And he knew a lot of people down there, and I just feel like that was the best fit for me, especially like with our coaches, Dan Mullen, my coach, John Hevesy. I feel like I was like a developed guy, so coming in at 275, just seeing what they was able to do with older guys when they came in the same position I was. So I just felt like it was a good school for me to go develop at.
6: Food-wise, lifestyle-wise, what's the biggest difference? I mean, we're a lot like Wisconsin. They like cheese a little bit more than we do.
7: Yeah.
6: But it's actually, some people say it's colder here. At least there might be more snow. I'm not sure. You'll figure that out.
7: Mm-hmm.
6: What's the biggest lifestyle change, food change, difference between Mississippi and Wisconsin and in Cleveland, Ohio?
7: I'll say in Mississippi we eat probably more barbecue, like more like catfish, things like that. I mean, here, honestly, as I got older, I'm more of a sushi connoisseur now. You know, I like sushi.

0: roll. Oh, you're going to tell me.
1: Yeah.
0: I'm sorry.
1: Yeah, I'm more in the gear of anything. Like, honestly, I like urchin as well. But
0: sea urchin.
1: Yeah, yeah.
0: I've never had that.
1: Yeah, all that. Yeah, but I've been on the sushi wave for at least like 2-3 years now, and you know, I fell in love with it.
0: Real? So what made you fall in love with sushi other than, I don't know, what made you like sushi in the first place? What made you try it?
1: I think I was with my friends, and they always was getting it, and I wasn't a raw guy at first. Yeah. And I went from oysters, then I just started trying different fish and stuff like that. So, you know.
0: I've had one order of oysters I didn't like, and that was on a cruise of all things.
1: Yeah.
0: Real smoky oysters, I wasn't a fan. It tasted like lavender.
1: So you got to get the raw East Coast oysters, though. They're smaller, and then just put you some, you know, sauce on them, some hot sauce, and then get some cocktail and all that. Just fix it up, you know, fix it up how you want it. But, you know, those things usually help.
0: Elton Jenkins joining us on the show. Forgive me, I know you're the center. You've played multiple positions across an offensive line, correct?
1: Yeah, and it started in high school. I played guard and tackle in high school. Got to college, I was swing tackle my first year, then the starting tackle, then I moved to guard after I got hurt, and then my last 2 years I was playing center, and then the same thing at my previous team. At first, I got drafted as a center, moved to guard, was playing left guard and right guard in camp, and then left center as well. And then guys went down. I told the coach that I can play tackle, and then we played tackle for a little while. Then we played right tackle. We played left tackle for a little while. Then right tackle.
0: So you played all over.
1: Yeah, I didn't play all five positions in every level.
0: Oh my God. Okay. So, What's the hardest one to play? Probably center, I'm guessing.
1: Probably so. It depends on, like, who you're facing, honestly. But it's more onus on the center as far as, like, you know, getting IDs, protection, cadence, and everything, just getting everybody together, so.
0: What can you tell, like, Spencer Fano, who starts at left tackle, and he might be moving around by the time the end of his career is done. What do you say to guys moving positions? Because, I mean, listen, I'm 10 years older than you, and when I was young, it's just that's not the way. Like, if you were a tackle, and there was, you know, guys who got moved around, usually that spelled disaster. Now it seems to be more than the normal thing.
1: Yeah, I think the first thing that you got to do, you got to embrace it. It got to be something that you want to do. And then when you got guys like Spence, like, they movement patterns and stuff like that, they able to do those things. You know, some guys move better than others, so it's more of a transition for some guys rather than others. But I think the first one is to embrace the movement and just being able to be available whenever the team needs you.
0: Elton Jenkins joining us on the show. That is normal now, though, moving all over the offensive line. What are some of the what do you think were some of the reasons for it? Just moving all, not just you, I mean, everywhere. We're seeing guys at much different positions now.
1: Yeah, I think just when you got guys that's able to move and able to do those things, what's going to help the team on that Sunday, not just the whole year, but on the Sunday to get through a game and get that W. But like I said, when you got guys that are able to play musical chairs, play different positions, like Titus, when he was at his previous team, he was playing, he played some guard and played left tackle, right tackle, and things like that. But it's just guys embracing that role and being able to do it.
0: Elton Jenkins joining us here on the show. The athleticism has gotten better, though, hasn't it, with you guys?
1: Oh, yeah, for sure. I think, compared to, like, back in the day, we're going to say, like, 30, 40 years, or not even, probably 20 years.
0: Now you got guts.
1: Yeah, it's no like, guts. Yeah, you got guys 310, even, like, 320, like you say, with no guts. We're able to move better, but they come with the D-line. D-linemen are much quicker now and much faster, so, you know, you got to be in tip-top shape, especially, like, the offenses that we run now compared, you know, that was more pro. This right here, more gun spread and things like that. So you got to be able to move.
0: Did you play more sport? Did you play other sports coming up?
1: I did a little track and field. I did field. Then we did a little big man race in high school.
0: I would never do it.
1: Yeah,
0: you guys go ahead and do it.
1: But yeah, I was like 270 though, so I was, you know, keeping up with the young guys. I mean, not the young guys, but the lighter guys, like lighter DNs.
0: So you did the fat man relay?
1: Yeah, for sure. I used to love that. I used to be the fourth leg too. So, you know, I'm taking it home every time.
0: Really?
1: Yeah, I did a little basketball.
0: Did you go blow them by other big guys and stuff final leg?
1: Oh, yeah, for sure.
0: Oh, that's great. You play basketball, too?
1: Yeah, I played a little basketball my 19th grade year. Then once I started getting offers, they was like, you know, we're going to let you focus on that more. Mm-hmm. Well, I played a little soccer, just for conditioning, really? Just for conditioning.
0: Oh, that's fine.
1: Yeah, just for conditioning.
0: That's fine. It's not a four-letter word. Yeah. It ain't the 1990s no more. We're good.
1: But I just tried to, you know, I just tried to, like, growing up, I just tried to stay in shape and just stay out of trouble. So, you know, just being able to play different sports in different seasons.
0: What have you liked about Cleveland so far?
1: I like the fans. The fans, I feel like they're very into it. The football team, well, any sport, honestly, the Guardians, the Cavaliers, the Browns, they're very into that. Obviously, my teammates and just the culture, trying to build a culture to a winning culture.
0: What is your guys' cohesive goal? It's put points up. Everybody knows that. But how do you bring it together offensively?
1: We just gotta go out there, be confident in the play calling, go out there and execute is number one, honestly. And then, like you say, go out there and score 30 points. At least give us 30 points, give us a chance to win. So be very explosive, be good in the run game, and give quarterbacks time to throw the ball.
0: What do you do this weekend as you get ready for an entire season? This is your last weekend to kind of be yourself before you go into game mode.
1: Yeah, I think this is a big weekend. Honestly, you know, we don't have a game, but just being able to reset mentally, physically, and just know what we're trying to get out of the season individually and as a team. You know, it's a long season. Like we say, it's a marathon, not a sprint. So just being able to reset physically and mentally.
0: How do you relax? What are your hobbies?
1: I like to bowl. Yeah, I like the
0: bowling. Bowling.
1: Yeah, I like the bowl. I got a bowl.
0: Lefty or righty?
1: I'm a righty. Okay. But yeah, I like the bowl. Hang out with my family.
0: You got a big hook when you're bowling?
1: See, I got a spin on my, you know, so, okay. I got like three balls as well. So all of them, I got like three balls. All of them spin different. But I got into bowling like my senior year of college, and I actually with my best friend, we got into bowling and we just started competing with each other. So I'm not that good because I don't go often, but I think my PR probably like 190, 195, something
0: that's
1: like
0: not
1: that.
0: Bad.
1: Yeah, but that's not average
0: there.
1: Though. That's not average, but that's what I got.
0: So nobody gonna do. Like okay, so if you had to put together a bowling team from this group, all right, there's 53 of you, only have four, you'd be on it, I'd imagine.
1: Oh, yeah, for sure.
0: Is there anybody else that I don't know that are good bowlers? I mean, you only been here for a little bit. Maybe you haven't got a chance to bowl with them yet.
1: So I bowl with Alice Wright. I bowl with Mike Hall.
0: Mike bowls?
1: Yeah, so they good. Honestly, they good, too. We went to a little bowling alley. It was kind of shaky, but, I mean, you can only play what they give. But but I feel like they good bowlers, and I'll probably put Titus or Zion on the team for sure, just because, you know, what type of guy Titus is, I know he's going to compete. And we call Zion the standard, so I know he's going to go out there and compete as well.
0: So it's basically all offensive and defensive linemen who know how to bowl.
1: For sure. We're going to put O-line, D-line on
0: that. That makes a lot of sense. Elton, thank you so much for the time. All the very best to you and yours this week. And not just for this week, but obviously for you the rest of the season.
1: Yes, sir. Thank y'all. Thank y'all for having me.
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19: Could it be at your Denver game by Browns kicker Andre Schmidt? Andre, as you stand here, smiles on your face, full of confidence as you should be, can you believe that a year ago you were about to start your NFL career and kicking your first regular season game, and here you are now?
20: I can't believe it. Time's truly flown by, and what a different situation it is this year than last.
19: No competition in training camp. You go out there, have a great training camp, great preseason, all of that. How are you feeling going into this one? And just from, and you dealt with a lot, obviously, last summer. How different do you feel going into this season than you did a year ago?
20: Yeah, I think obviously a lot more confident. I mean, been in the stadium, played in these different stadiums with these different teams, so I feel confident. I feel ready to go. And I put a good preseason, like you said, together.
19: Absolutely.
20: In training camp, and comfortable with the guys too. I worked them all off season, so feel good.
19: Yeah, bringing back that battery, you, Rex, Corey. That's how helpful is that? How big of a deal is that?
20: Yeah, it makes a huge difference. I mean, just having the familiarity with Corey and Rex, like. It's good to have those guys back.
19: How is your swing right now? How do you feel about that? It's a lot like golf, and I know you've been taking up golf, getting more into it, getting in the sim in the summer, obviously, not right now. But how is the swing, and how do you feel like you've been hitting the ball?
20: It's good. I feel like I'm hitting the ball well, and I was kind of feel like I was in a groove at the end of last season, so I kind of wanted to see where I was at there and just kind of mimic that and translate that into camp and the preseason. I feel like I've done so, and just want to carry it into the season.
19: Do you believe in jinxes?
20: I don't.
19: Okay, good. So you know that you have not missed a kick in the regular season or preseason since we were in New England last year, last time that you missed a kick.
20: Nah.
19: What clicked for you after that kick? And then we're going to talk about why that missed kick turns out wasn't your fault. New information has come to light.
20: Oh, really?
19: But go ahead. Yes, but yeah. What do you think clicked for you after that?
20: I think just, like, getting comfortable and, like, settling down and getting into, like, a rhythm. Not making the moment bigger than what it is and just kind of feeling you go out there and you're, like, In a good rhythm. I think that's the only way I can put it. Is just like you feel like your operation is smooth and the tempo is good and you're making clean contact and it almost feels like you don't have to think much about it and you just kind of go out there and do.
10: That's important in golf, too. You can't think too much.
20: Exactly. And that's like what I was trying to get to now, kind of start that earlier in the season, just get in a good rhythm. And that's what I was trying to do, training camp and preseason, you know, working with the guys, getting as comfortable as possible to kind of start off in that kind of flow state.
10: Yeah, let's go. How good did it feel in Chicago to knock a 50-yarder in at Soldier Field?
20: Yeah, good. Another one, too. We had one in December, another 50-yarder, too. So
10: two for two on those. Yeah,
20: yeah, exactly.
10: Pretty good.
20: Yeah.
10: All right, so let's go back to New England. So there was a report that came out today. I don't know if you've seen this or not.
20: No.
10: But, and I don't know if they still do, but we're going to say for the sake of our discussion that they still do this. There was a study that was done that the Patriots made 9.4% more of their kicks in their stadium than their opponents. The biggest margin in the league outside of that was like 4%. So it is a huge statistical outlier. Mm. So what they would do is on the board where you were kicking, if you were kicking this way on that scoreboard, they'd show the uprights, but like off center. So that if you were looking at your uprights, they'd be a little to the left. If you're on the left hash, it was a little to the left. If you're on the right hash, it was a little to the right. So you could look through, see that. And they had the flag. They were showing actually a mirror so that the flags are going the opposite way of the flags on the field.
20: Interesting. I didn't even notice
10: that. So you didn't notice
20: that.
10: But we're going to say that perhaps you're doing this. So that was one of the things they did. When their kickers kicked, they just kept it like black.
20: Yeah.
10: And so that was one of their little tricks, little tricks of the trade there.
20: Fascinating.
10: Belichick, listen, they're not afraid to get those out.
20: Should be
10: Do you
20: illegal.
10: Even see the scoreboard? Should be illegal.
20: No, I don't focus on the scoreboard. I just try to keep my eyes at the uprights and, like, pick a spot where I want to hit through them. So I didn't even notice that. But.
10: Okay, good. See, there you go. So nonetheless, we'll blame it. No, we're going to go ahead. We'll blame it anyway. All right, take us through. All right, Browns are down now. We get into the 30. And you know that this is either going to be an extra point or a field goal.
20: Yeah.
10: Take us through what you do on the sideline to the time you go on the field, and just walk us through your whole the Andre Schmidt experience, as I would call it.
20: I'm just in the net. It's very kind of a lonesome position. I'm just by myself in the net. As soon as we get into field goal range, I try not to hit too much into the net and fatigue myself out.
10: It's kind of like once you hit a couple that feel real good, you're like, all right, I'm good, I got it.
20: Yeah, usually I'll just wait till like we're on like third down, and then like I'll hit one, maybe second down, and I'll hit one into the net, hit one on third down, and then I'm kind of take my sip of water, kind of get in a position where I'm a little bit behind the offense. And then, you know, once I look down and once they call for field goal, you know, I kind of do my own thing. I run out, like, on my own behind everybody else. Corey and Rex, obviously, closer to, like, the line and stuff. And then to come kind of step into it, like I'm stepping into the tee box and just keep my process the same from the point I step in to the kick to the time the ball snapped and I kick it.
10: Is this a process that you had all the way back to your days in college, or is this a process that you've kind of honed down and maybe even honed in last year in the NFL?
20: Yeah, this is a process that I honed in, like, getting into the NFL. I haven't always had that. I was talking to Cairo Santos, Bears kicker, a good friend of mine, and he was always like, I like to control the moment. Like, I'm the quarterback of this, of, like, the operation, even though probably Corey's more like the quarterback because he calls for the ball. But I like to control the situation. So, like, I like to know how much time's on the clock, on the play clock, when I step into my kick, so I know, like, hey, I'm in control of this situation. Like, it's going on me. Like, whatever, when I nod my head, that's when it's coming. So, not feel like the situation controls you. Like, I'm in control. So, kind of having that whole thing, like, I look at the clock and then I step into my kick. And from that point, like, I know, like, hey, I'm good. And, like, my timing will sort itself out. You know, we're not delays the game. Don't got to rush anything. Like, step into it. And I know, like, hey, this is on me now. I take my steps and when we're ready, we're going.
10: And then boom.
20: Exactly.
10: Do you know, kind of like in a golf swing, you kind of know when you hit it? Do you know kind of from the contact? You don't even have to look up if you've made it or
20: for
10: not?
20: For sure. Yes. For the most part, yeah. There's some that I'll be like, okay, yeah, they squeak in. You know, it's like, I kind of hit that. Could have gotten away with it. And, you know, you hope you do. But when you're in a good rhythm, you feel like even your B balls, like, still go in. So that's obviously another thing of being in flow state,
10: of course,
20: where it's a good to kind of feel that.
10: How good your misses are.
20: A little
10: bit,
20: like, no, exactly. Yeah. Still make it.
10: So guys on tour, they say they hit it pure 7 out of 10 times. Mm-hmm. So that would be, I guess, 7 out of 10 A balls.
20: Yeah.
10: What is where in for field goal kicker? What is that A ball ratio?
20: I'd say more like 8 or 9, pure.
10: Pure.
20: Yeah.
10: That's very good.
20: Yeah. It's just less, you know, obviously you got the club in your hand. There's a little bit less.
10: Sure, right. It's just your
20: variable
10: body.
20: Is correct. Yeah.
10: Shorter levers, I guess.
20: Exactly. Yeah. Right.
10: Well, maybe not. I don't know. Yeah. That with the driver, 46, 47, 45, 46.
20: There's a lot with two hands on the club. There's a lot of wrists and stuff. This is just straight. Try to keep the club face square, as I like to call it, my foot, you know, just square through contact. Keep it on that path and, you know, hope it goes straight and play the win, obviously. But
10: what did you learn about yourself last year after week 1 did not go the way that you wanted, your NFL debut, and you probably were sitting there wondering, am I ever going to get an opportunity again? You did, And here you are now in the situation you're in. So obviously you made the most of it. But what did you learn about yourself through that adversity? And that, you know, now I feel like you couldn't have faced any more pressure than you did the very next week.
20: Yeah.
10: And you handled it.
20: I think resilience.
10: Absolutely.
20: I mean, like, knowing I'm built for this, like Coach talks about it, like, you're built for this. Like, how are you built for it? It, like, overcoming and, like, making yourself stronger to be in that situation that you are built for it. And so, like, telling myself, like, I know I'm meant to be here. Like, I know I'm talented enough to do this. Like, kind of the let the doubts out of your head and just put your faith in God and in yourself that you're meant for it.
10: Yeah.
20: And so kind of all the other noise, all the other, like, weak ones in the past, you know, look forward to the future. Not even the future, honestly, just the present.
10: Yeah.
20: Be where your feet are and, like, take it 1 week at a time. And that's all, really.
10: When you think about your career trajectory from, you know, being the Lou Groves Award winner in college, not getting the break, getting it, overcoming the adversity we just talked about, being here now, like, what would your message be to any young Cleveland Browns fans out there or young Andre Schmidt fans all around the world about the fact that, like, if you stick with it and then you believe, you can make your dreams come true. You can achieve it.
20: Yeah, never give up. That's what I would say. Never give up. No matter how down you are, keep going. Just keep going.
10: Keep going.
20: Just keep going, yeah.
10: And then you never
20: One foot in front of the other. Yeah. Don't look too far, and don't look too far in the past, and just be where your feet are. Enjoy the moment, too. Enjoy the process. I mean, things happen for a reason. I've talked about this, like, 2 years of being a free agent. It's, like, not ideal, but it sets you up for greatness, you know. And obviously with my mom passing, having those 2 years where I got to spend time with her being at home. So you never know how things work out, and blessings come in many different shapes and sizes. It's just like week one, you know, it was a blessing to have that, to know I can overcome it.
10: Yeah.
20: Just set me up for.
10: And then what'd you do against the very same team in the season finale?
20: Exactly. I think that's a game.
10: You had a game winner.
20: Yeah. I think that's exactly what it is. Like, you can overcome it, and then you can be better on the other side, and take that into every single year I play. And hopefully I have 10 yeah. plus year career here.
10: We hope you're here for a decade.
20: Yeah,
10: believe me.
20: Too.
10: You look around, and I think, you know, there he is. Phil Dawson is up there, and we want to one day have Andre Schmidt hanging up there. That would be the goal.
20: That's the goal.
10: That's the goal. Andre, always a pleasure, man. Yeah. Good luck. Can't wait to see the season get started.
20: So
10: and so happy for you, man.
20: Appreciate it.
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10: Very happy to be joined by Aiden Huntington. Aiden, when you think about a year ago where you were making this team as an undrafted free agent to where you are now, What has this kind of journey been like for you?
3: Man, it's been a blessed journey. You know, making a team last year was surreal. And then, you know, being a year in the fold now, just a lot of different objectives and goals for myself, continuing to develop, just not as an undrafted player, but as a true NFL football player. So that's kind of where I've been at the last year, from last August to this August. So it's been a blessing.
10: How different is it for you going into that mindset where you're scratching and clawing? Once you're on the team, you're on the team.
3: Right.
10: You're an NFL player. That's it. We're all in the same. And now it's a production-based business.
3: Right.
10: What's the biggest difference, though, you think, like in you personally, as you approach, you know, this training camp compared to a year ago?
3: A year ago was just kind of, you know, come out here and just play my game and play football and really just do whatever I had to do to make the team. Not saying that wasn't really my goal and objective this year, but I came in with a little bit more goals and a plan, and really just continuing to be a better football player and just continue to grow, because, you know, I don't want to stay stagnant. I just don't want to be a one-hit UDFA wonder. Just continue to grow into the player I want to be and who they expect me to be. So that's what I'm here to do.
10: Well, one of the things they say, one of the best abilities is availability.
3: Right.
10: In this training camp, in your room.
3: Oh, yeah.
10: You looked around, where is everybody every now and then? But you were always there.
3: Right.
10: You were a constant. How great was that, though, for you to get all of those reps and all those first-team reps that you were able to get because of it?
3: I mean, first, it was a blessing, you know, just to be healthy. You know, this was a different training camp.
10: Intense.
3: A grind, you know, a blessed grind. But, you know, to be able to be healthy, number one, was a blessing. And number two, get the first team reps was a blessing, because those are proven veterans. Those are guys that have played 50 to 100 plus games. And then for myself, I need that work.
10: Yep.
3: You know, I need to be in that fight, not just one to two plays out there for multiple plays, five plays, six plays, working on my craft and really just straining and just working on just on my overall game.
10: And not only did you get them in practice, but just kind of out of necessity, you got to play a little bit more even in the preseason. And I'll tell you what, in that last one against the Patriots on national TV, you were everywhere. It seemed like you were having a great time out there.
3: Yeah. I mean, anytime really we get the opportunity to play football, man, I don't get nervous. I just get excited, you know, just the opportunity to walk into the stadium, to put the helmet on, just to prepare. Just it's an opportunity. And you know, you just got to go out there and just let loose. You know what? We don't work this hard for nothing. And that's our Super Bowl. Every game is a Super Bowl to me. You know, just with the effort and the tenacity I play with, I just try to make it like this is for everything, you know, win or go home.
10: It's probably funny remembering, you know, what made you stand out in the first preseason with special teams. You had a couple of those huge hits. I was like, oh, my goodness.
5: Right.
10: And then this year, it's for being a defensive tackle. That's kind of the evolution of your career, which is good to see. What's it like being with Jacques still and a lot of the same guys in that room? Defense coordinators change, but it seems like up front, a lot of the same. Just go attack and be disruptive.
3: You know, having going into year two with Jacques, you know, you continue to build a relationship with your coach. You continue to figure out what works best for me, what works best for him. And understanding the language, understanding if he says something to me, it's to push me, it's to get me to where I want to be. There's nothing that he says to tear me down or to for me not to be who I want to be. So, you know, going in a year two with Jacques is great. And you know, Rudy coming in with a different energy, different philosophy, heart, mind, fist, you know, holding us to the standard of finishing, being the engine and just being the best defensive line in the NFL. That's what we're striving to be and that's what we're going to be.
10: Now, you played on the outside a little bit in college as well, and now you're on the inside. You got a guy in your room, Mike Hall, who's going a little bit on the outside. What is it? Take us in that. What is it like playing inside but also being able to get out there on the end and rush? And we saw him in the preseason look like kind of a natural defensive end.
3: I mean, I think, honestly, for Mike and myself, when you are naturally athletic, you're blessed with these abilities. Playing football is easy. You know, playing the game of football is easy. And if you just play fast, you play instinctual, and you trust what you put, the work you put in, it's truly easy. So, you know, there's a little nuances to playing defensive end and playing defensive tackle. But if you just play fast and violent, then good things will happen.
10: What would you say is the single biggest thing, whether it's just anything off the field, on the field, that has helped you to get where you are here today?
3: The single biggest thing I would say is my faith, you know, with God. And then, you know, this offseason I took up Pilates to really help open up my body, the fluidity, my hips, you know, work on some of that stiffness and just, you know, just kind of the process, you know, getting more into the film. And truly, what does it take for me to be a pro NFL D tackle? Just not just a, you know, I was blessed with the utility role, but ultimately my dreams and aspirations is to be an all-pro defensive tackle. So what am I going to do to work towards that? So, you know, I got into the Pilates, the hot yoga, just trained in some different places in Dallas and just, you know, just was just working to be great.
10: Well, I noticed when the mics were down here, and I bent over. You bent over like it was nothing.
3: Oh, yeah.
10: So a little flexibility, you're feeling good.
3: Oh, yeah, I feel great. And, you know, with the testing, I know with the testing we do in there, you know, my hip range of motion has improved.
10: So you can see it. That's awesome.
3: My ankle range. So, you know, I'm just not paying for nothing, you know.
10: Yeah, right. Yeah.
3: So it is the fruits of my labor are working. And, you know, everything is being for a reason. So I'm grateful.
10: How excited are you to actually play a game that matters?
3: Yeah.
10: I mean, doesn't this feel like – this feels very long.
3: It's very surreal. It feels like yesterday we was – coming April 7th for OTAs.
10: Okay,
3: we started camp, and then now, you know, get to go to the beautiful state of Florida, play Jacksonville, you know, football weather.
10: Exactly.
3: It's sunny.
10: It's going to be hot.
3: I mean, man, what else would it?
10: You're going to get a little bit of that today here for practice, a little hot, a little humid. Aiden, always a pleasure, man. Congratulations.
3: Yeah,
10: we love seeing you succeed, and can't wait to see you out on the field making some big plays for this defense this year.
3: All right, thank you, and God bless.
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29: Browns have cut down their roster on Sunday to 53, built up the practice squad on Monday, and are back on the practice field getting ready for the Jaguars. We can finally, look towards week number one and a trip to take on the Jaguars in Florida, and then week two, the Buccaneers in Florida. There are three teams that call the state of Florida home: the Jags, the Bucs, the Dolphins. There's only one team in the NFL that will play its first two games of this season in Florida, and they are your Cleveland Browns, who beat the Patriots to wrap up the preseason. Man, that game was fun. Isn't that what the preseason's supposed to be about? Like scoring touchdowns and having fun and laughing and joking. There was no weather delay. There was just fun. I loved it. Nathan loved it. Even though we had spiders in the booth, that's another story for another time. We had a blast, and hopefully you did as well. And hopefully that is a great jumping off point to go down and get a win in Jacksonville. Let's go through the roster and what happened on cutdown day on Sunday. 6 o'clock, you got to get down to 53. But I want to drive this point home, and you probably saw this on Hard Knocks as well. It's not about the 53, it's about the 70. You're going to need 70. When we went through COVID in 2020 and they expanded the practice squad up to 17 players, it really did, and the Browns aren't unique in this regard, it really did become about the 70-man roster. So as difficult conversations are had, and Mike Rutenberg, Browns defensive coordinator, will join us coming up shortly to take us inside the room. What are those difficult conversations like? A lot of them are like this. Hey, you're not on the 53, but we want you back, and you are part of this team. You are part of what we are building here, and chances are we're going to need you at one point this year. All right? It's about the 70-man roster. Also on that 53, Austin Barber, the rookie third-round guard or tackle or guard, which is it, we'll ask him, out of Florida. He is set to join us as well. But let's go through what at least stood out to me on the roster. There are three quarterbacks, but there are four still in the building. Your quarterbacks are Deshaun Watson, Shedeur Sanders, and Talen Green. And boy, wasn't he fun in the preseason finale. Dylan Gabriel is still here, but Dylan Gabriel has a back injury, and he is on injured reserve designated to return. So he's going to miss the first month of the season. If you throw in this extra week here, it's really five and a half weeks to get better and then to get ready to be able to be on the 53, to be on the 48 potentially, and to contribute possibly on game day. So there's this big issue all throughout the summer. And what are we going to do? Keep three quarterbacks? Keep four quarterbacks? You're going to trade a quarterback? Well, they're keeping four, but Dylan Gabriel is on injured reserve. So that was the first surprise. And that news broke middle of the afternoon Sunday before news of the cuts, obviously, later at 6 o'clock. It was surprising to me that Luke Flory isn't here on the practice squad. Let's just cut to it. The pride of Menor and the pride of Kent State and a guy, a little kid that grew up watching the Browns when he scored that first touchdown, right? And he made the heart. I can't do that. I'm not very coordinated. I always had trouble making. Whatever. He made the heart up to the dog pound in the Bills game. Love that. And then he came back with two, could have been three, should have been three. The ball hit the ground, though. Touchdowns against the Patriots. I didn't think he was going to make the 53 because I thought the lack of special teams, look, it hurts. If you're going to be the fifth or sixth receiver, you got to be a teams guy. And Malachi Corley and Tylan Wallace both are teams guys, and they made the 53. But I thought he'd be around for the practice squad. Sadly, he is not. I say sadly because I wish him well. It's a great story. I know all of Northeast Ohio kind of wrapped their arms around Luke. He's going to get another chance in the league. He has proven that he can play. I hope that chance happens soon. So that is one surprise. Luke Blair and Zach, both players drafted by this organization, both made the 53. Whipler has primarily been a center, but remember he did years ago start one game as a guard. So while versatility has been the key word for this offensive line the entire offseason and preseason, Whipler has a little bit of it. Zach Zinter, there was a thought late in 2025 you'd try him at center. He is a guard. Todd Monken gives him credit, his words, not mine, for really coming on strong and making this roster late in the preseason and late in training camp. So happy for Zach Zinter, a third-round pick a couple of years ago, for making this team. Those were my surprises. Now, Cordae Sidnor, I thought maybe we should add him as a surprise as well. I thought he might make the 53. He is back on the practice squad. He's a rookie defensive end out of Vanderbilt who really flashed and made plays and was consistently in the backfield, a guy that grew up in New York City. He is back on the practice squad as well. And then a couple of veteran defensive ends are likely going to be difference makers. We know Derek Barnett is here. He signed 2 weeks ago after the Alex Wright injury. But Sam Williams, the former Cowboy, defensive end, call him an edge, whatever, he is added to the mix midweek here as well as the Browns try to bulk up that pass rush here as they get ready to head to Jacksonville. Speaking of the defense, let's bring in our first guest. I think Mike Rutenberg has had a lot of big honors in his career, the new defense coordinator for the Browns. But, Rudy, I know you've never been on the Bark Tank. Where does this rank?
4: Being with you, where does this rank right now?
29: No, not with me. Just to be on the Bark Tank, a pod here.
4: Being on the Bark Tank is high. But being with you, just so you know, is even higher. But just so we have the same page, I have not had a lot of honors in my life, okay?
29: Yeah, you have.
4: No, I haven't. People have helped me get those honors.
29: Okay. Well, the people love you, and let's get that out of the way first, because your energy, which is already coming through the screen, is the one thing we've heard from everybody, right? From day one when you got there. I mean, day one when Todd Monken was explaining why he hired you, the energy, I think, was the first thing he mentioned. It's the only thing the players mentioned. How do you maintain that energy?
4: There's just no other way to be. Like, to be around great people of our players, to be around great people in this building, our coaching staff. Why else wouldn't we be positive, bust our butt, have great energy, so we can all do a bunch of hard things together and have fun doing it? Adversity's promised. Success hopefully happens. Let's just bust our butt, have fun with great energy together, and we'll have a great time. It's the only way to be, man.
29: Some of that energy involves cardio. Can you explain what you do sometimes before practice here on the Stairmaster, before this game? Last Thursday, you're out there running sprints on the field as well. You're a maniac.
4: I mean, when you say cardio, let's get one thing straight, okay? It's 10 to 15 half-gassers at medium speed to avoid injury at all times, just to keep the heart rate going and to stay young for the players and to stay young for my kids, too.
29: How old are your kids?
4: 7 and 5.
29: Okay, so they're running you ragged.
4: No, they're not running me ragged. You don't run me ragged, okay? We just run together, man.
29: I'm not kidding. Stairmaster before practice sometimes, too.
4: Stairmaster. Sometimes walk at an elevation on the treadmill. I'm not trying to set records, just keep going. Maintain the positive vibes.
29: All right, keep going. And the positive vibe obviously comes through. However, cutdown day is not always a positive vibe. Now, it's not a 53-man roster. It's a 70-man roster, really, with the practice squad. But it's also tough telling people who've been chasing a dream that your dream has at least hit a roadblock. What was that process like for you and really the entire building over the weekend?
4: You know, Kyle Shanahan, who I spent 1 year with, and it was the COVID year, so I didn't get as much time as I would have loved. I remember his speech he gave around this time. He talked about the business of business and the business of people. And to be able to maintain both of those is what we were able to do. The business of the business is we are required to trim the roster to 53, 70, like you said. But the business of people is the heart, the connections that were made from the day we all started working together. Between the players and the players and the coaches in the building, the coaches and the coaches. So, unfortunately, the business of the business tells us we have to do that, and everybody in the league does. But hopefully, we transcended that with the business of people and connected at a deep level, both with the players who, unfortunately, aren't with us anymore, and we hope they get other opportunities, and with the players who are with us as we get rolling, you know, for the season to start.
29: What are those conversations like? Do you, I don't want to say it's not like a form letter because you're connecting with these people, but you've ridden this bike before. I can't imagine it's ever an easy bike. I mean, that's a horrible analogy, but we're talking about workouts here. Like, does it get harder every year?
4: I think it's very important to remember that it's harder on the player than it is us. They're the ones who busted their ass. They're the ones who, unfortunately, are being told right now, you're not part of this team. So our approach is very honest and be there for the player. Allow them to talk. Allow them to show their emotions. And just like we're there for them when they're busting their ass on the grass, we got to be there for them in those tough moments too.
29: Absolutely. And you guys had some tough decisions to make. Where were the most difficult decisions, if you feel comfortable talking about that?
4: You know, defensively, I'm really excited. We're really excited about the group we have. You're always, always working on developing players and building the roster. Obviously, across the board, we had to make challenging decisions on every level. There's just not one position, Andrew, that was challenging. You got guys who have been here, guys that were new, guys who showed up and worked really hard in the preseason and had to be released, guys who have been here for a couple years and had to be released. Situationally, it's all the same. You feel for the guys being released because the amount of work they've put in.
29: Toriano Pride is as well. He was a waiver claim. You saw him up close. He's a rookie out of Missouri. He was with the Bills, and you got a good look at him during the joint practice. What do you see?
4: He's a guy that not only do we get a good look at him during the joint practice and then in the game, obviously, but he's a guy we were really attracted to in the draft process. And credit to Brandon Lynch and his evaluation of not only the player but the person. And then we saw a really good, aggressive cover guy who can play man, has the athletic ability to play short, deep, and intermediate routes. And great job by our personnel department identifying him. And fortunately, we got him on our roster and excited to work with him. Great personnel. Right. Tons of energy, man. I called him last night. He was just all jacked up, ready to work. It was awesome.
29: Anybody who can meet your energy level, I'm impressed.
4: I appreciate it.
29: Okay. Let's go position group by position group. Sure. D-line. Mike Hall's versatility, whether it's inside, obviously, where he was drafted, or outside where we've seen him a little bit into the preseason, how does that help you?
4: Yeah, I don't mean to be a broken record, but I'm okay with it because we just believe in it so much. Like, we go as the engine goes. So if whatever combination of guys are out there, Mike Hall's versatility, allows us to put different combinations out there. But we want the best four for the situation every single time, whether it's trying to stop the run, whether it's passing situations, 2 minute, third down, whoever we can get out there to achieve what we're trying to do, jump off the ball, create havoc and disruption, and we'll clean it up behind him. We're going to do that. And Mike's versatility allows us to do that.
29: He's a big boy. Do you think he could be an end consistently of that size?
4: You know, he's really unique with his power, his explosion, his size. Sky's the limit for him. One thing I love about Mike, wherever he lines up, he's creating disruption.
29: What has Derek Barnett brought to the room?
4: Man, love DB. I'm going to share a story. Every time I go to say what's up to DB and I reach down and give him a high five or shake his hand, he stands up. DB's a grown man, plays like it, prepares like it, leads like it. He's done it his whole career. When you research Derek Barnett, all people talk about, not only the great player, sets violent edges, all about what we do. He's great in the locker room, and he's shown that already. It's really cool to see.
29: How much does it help that he's been in this defense in both Philadelphia and Houston?
4: Oh, it helps a ton. Anytime we can get guys who have been in similar systems, whether it's our system or a different system, their familiarity with it just helps the learning curve and speeds up the process. They also have some different nuggets. Perhaps they've done something slightly different, slightly unique, and they can help bring some new ideas, which we're always looking for. We're super collaborative with our guys.
29: And when I say this defense, it's not the same defense, but at least a similar attack front, similar on the front side than the back side here, obviously, than with what you guys have been doing. How's Carson Schwesinger doing? I saw him before the game, and obviously he's back on the practice field this week. Before the game, he's always out there slinging the football. He looked okay.
4: He loves to be out there, doesn't he?
29: Yeah.
4: I look out there pre-practice, he's throwing the ball. When he was banged up, he's over there trying to figure out all the why behind everything. This is what I would do. What do you think about this? And then to see him practice, man, you see why he's had the success he's had, and he continues to grow, find inches in his game to put himself in position to make a lot of plays for us.
29: Okay, so he and Quincy will be good to go. But when Carson wasn't out there for a couple of weeks, it gave Easton Mascarenhas Arnold a chance to step up. What'd you get out of him?
4: I mean, how cool is that, what he did? I mean, he went out there and he ran the show. He led the defense. That's what middle linebackers do. That's what a guy who's got the green dot does. They got to run it, no matter the circumstance. Not only did he run it and control things, he played at a really high level within our scheme and doing his job. You always know you're going to get him playing hard as hell, playing violent as hell. To see him play the Mike linebacker position at a high level was really, really cool, man.
29: He and Carson are pretty close. They're both, you know, Pac-12 guys. One guy 2 years ago leading UCLA in tackles. The other guy 2 years ago leading SC down the street in tackles. How much did Carson help Easton through all of that?
4: You know, I wasn't privy to all their information, all their kind of behind-the-scenes thing. But what I'll say is this. The linebacker room is an unbelievable room. Run by Jason Tarver. You got Zach Dunn, who's been in here, been in this system a long time. He's an encyclopedia of defense. And Paul Warlow joined us this year, having played in the league. And the linebacker room's the glue room, man. All right, it's part of the nerve center. You got the engine up front, the glue room, and then the back end, the air traffic controllers, the dudes who handle things on the edges. And that's a unique room. So I got to imagine that Carson was whispering in his ear different things that have helped him. But Jason Tarver's a huge part of that. And then the whole group. Quincy's been in this system. You got guys like Winston and Nathaniel Watson who have been here all helping each other. It's a really cool room. And to see Easton have that success is a tribute to those guys.
29: All right. Two quick things here before I let you go. I appreciate your time. I know you got practice here. Number one, what, if anything, did you learn in these three games of the preseason, first time out there with this job as DC, what did you learn that you're going to use week one?
4: Well, this is what I learned. We got an awesome freaking group of players. We got an awesome group of coaches. We're going to play hard for each other. We're going to celebrate with each other. We're going to try and play as smart as we can. We're going to prepare our asses off. We'll always choose violence, and the ball's just going to be our oxygen. And when we did that this preseason, it was really cool to see.
29: And finally, seriously, like how long have you guys been prepping for Jacksonville? It's about development. It's about getting the team ready, obviously, during training camp. But you've always got an eye on week one, right?
4: This whole process of the offseason, Andrew, and in training camp is truly building fundamentals. So no matter who we play, we can rely on our fundamentals. We're aligned right, our eyes are right, and we know the technique at the highest level. So whether it's week one, week 10, or preseason, you're just constantly churning out those fundamentals, constantly churning, am I in the right spot? And then as they start to see it, they start to communicate it, anticipate it, and that's where they can take their shots to make great plays.
29: I left you 25 minutes to get a workout in before practice.
4: What if I told you I already snuck one in earlier? I'd be lying. I didn't.
29: All right, go get a sweat in. Mike Rutenberg, appreciate you. And there are far better honors than joining the Bark Tank. But thank you regardless.
4: I appreciate it. Thank you, man.
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